0: All right, you are listening to KHNS Haynes, Skagway, and Clutquan at 102.3 in Haynes and Clutquan and 91.9 in Skagway. That was we started that with Summer of Love by Justin Timberlake, and then on that same kind of vein, a suggestion from Lucy here was Get Lucky with Pharrell Williams and Nile Rodgers. Why'd you pick that one?
1: I had an old playlist and those songs were next to each other, and I just thought it was just a great mix.
0: Yeah.
2: Yeah, no, it definitely is, I would say.
0: Yeah,
1: Yeah, we're on a rooftop. We're like
0: on a beautiful sunny
1: dancing
0: day
1: on
0: like
1: a beautiful sunny
2: today.
1: day. We're just like living, laughing, loving.
0: Yeah,
2: Living,
0: totally.
2: laughing, and loving.
0: Yeah, with Summer Love and Get Lucky with Pharrell Williams, which we were just talking about. He apparently has a documentary about himself, but all the characters are in Lego form, in Lego
2: Yeah.
0: format.
1: So it took me a minute to grasp the concept, but it's a documentary about Pharrell, but it's Lego animation.
0: Yeah, not your
2: Yeah.
0: regular
2: No,
0: documentary.
2: they like I think how they went about it is they like filmed a normal documentary and then just gave the footage to like an animation studio, whatever the animation
0: Probably the
2: studio
0: Lego
2: is. Yeah,
0: animation
2: but made
0: studio.
2: it. Yeah, no, it's wild anyone would think to like accomplish a documentary that way, but I mean it stands out, it's unique.
0: If you had to make a documentary about your life, but you couldn't be in human form, what would you make take your shape?
1: I think I would want like rocket power characters
0: Yeah.
1: instead of me.
0: Yeah. Okay.
2: No, because there's a few examples of that, because there was that other documentary about that big UK star, but he was like a they have him as like a monkey. Did you guys hear about that money or that movie?
0: Wait, what?
2: Yeah.
1: Can't say that I have.
0: No.
2: No. Okay.
1: What
2: Well,
1: about
2: maybe I'm
1: the
2: alone.
1: documentary about dreams with Ethan Hawke that's animated?
2: No, yeah.
0: I don't even know that
1: No?
0: one.
1: Okay, we're all.
0: Guys, do we watch documentaries?
2: No one watches
0: Yeah.
2: documentaries.
0: I kind of like that. Has anyone seen the Marcel Lachelle with shoes on?
1: Oh, yeah.
0: I kind of like that idea of just using everyday objects and putting eyeballs on them, and then like using that kind of to animate your
1: Tell a
0: life.
1: story.
2: Yeah,
0: Yeah.
2: that's yeah, that can be clever,
0: Yeah.
2: depending.
0: Not really animation, but something I can.
2: Yeah, no, again, like I wish I was that like level of creative to like think of something like that and attempt to make it work.
1: Well,
2: Like
1: I was reading about Pharrell, and he like when he makes music, he sees colors.
0: Oh,
2: right.
1: what a
2: Yeah.
1: creative brain.
0: Yeah. Yeah. What is that called? Synthesia?
1: Synesthesia?
2: I'm not gonna attempt to try to say you guys.
0: Yeah.
2: Yeah.
0: If Get Lucky was a color, what color would it be?
1: Blue.
0: Yeah.
1: Wow, maybe I have it
2: Yeah.
1: too.
2: Yeah. All of them. All the colors.
0: Yeah.
1: Like a midnight blue.
0: Okay, I was thinking
1: With
0: like
1: like a
0: neon
1: little,
0: green.
1: ooh,
0: Like
1: wow.
0: fluorescent.
1: Like
0: Like,
1: brat.
0: yeah. But like more like as if it was a neon in a neon sign. You know how
1: That
0: black was
1: is
0: kind of
1: totally the
0: flat?
1: color.
0: Yeah.
1: Yeah.
0: So maybe I have it too.
2: Lavender and turquoise will be my answer.
1: Okay,
2: Two.
1: you really thought about that.
2: Yeah.
0: Guys, are
1: Good.
0: we're like Pharrell.
2: Yeah, right? Just like us.
0: He's just like us, Pharrell.
2: It's just
1: Pharrell.
0: Yeah.
2: Oh, and that joke right there just earned us some money, folks. That's great. And you can, if you like that, if you like that joke too, you can give us a shout at 907-766-2020, 907-983-2853. Yeah, I didn't mean to come across as desperate when we were, because the whole thing that we have going on is our goal is to get to $50,000 by the end of the show. We're currently at $46,690. We just need
1: A new goal would be maybe we make $310,
0: Yeah.
1: and that would get us to 47,000.
2: That'd be
1: So I'd be
2: great.
1: happy with that.
0: Yeah.
2: Yeah.
1: Trig, would you still jump in the water if we made it to that?
2: I guess. And look at that. It looks like we have a new potential winner of the dessert auction, Bob Fink, at $400 for the lovely blueberry
0: Ooh,
2: mint
0: baby.
2: cheesecake. And
0: And
2: that's what I
0: that,
2: was talking
0: I know,
2: about.
0: he
2: Is
0: did,
2: it
0: he did
2: becomes
0: it.
2: a bidding war.
0: Yeah.
2: So
0: Second time on
2: Suzanne,
0: the board,
2: if you're
1: third.
2: listening and you would like to finally win a dessert auction and have some dessert for tonight, give us a shout here. You get Bob Fink at $400. That's great.
0: Yeah. If anybody wants that cheesecake, though, it is going to be delicious. It's going to be well
2: Yeah,
0: worth.
2: have you guys seen the pictures? Yeah. It's a good looking cake. But yes, ugh, yeah, it's a cold day. It looks like a cold day, folks. But what time is it? 4:11. We got time.
1: It's 4:08 on the board.
2: Or 4:08.
1: Close enough.
2: My watch is fast for some reason.
1: So you're never late to anything.
2: Yeah. Yeah. Mm-hmm. There you go. It's intentional.
0: Exactly.
2: I'm winking at the microphone right now. What else we got? We got listener personals here at, wow, listen to those phones go.
1: Off the hook.
0: Yeah, listener personals in a little bit. Bunch of weather stuff, too.
2: Yeah, of course.
0: Music? I can finally, yeah, more music, definitely.
2: More music, yeah.
0: Yeah. Speaking of more music.
2: Yo.
0: Let me just get that started right now.
1: Mm-hmm. What's next, Al?
0: I'm going to do Slow Country by the Gorillaz off of their self-titled album.
2: Gorillaz.

0: All aboard the Fun Drive Express.
1: Choo-choo.
0: Choo-choo. That was the train that just came through, actually. And
1: We have a giant train whistle that we just discovered in the
2: yeah,
1: studio.
2: shout out to Tim Shields. This is his favorite prop
1: Want to
2: right
1: give it
2: here.
1: a blow, Trig?
2: Oh yeah, love to.
0: Don't blow it.
1: Ooh, that was just a
0: Ooh,
1: little
0: wait, hey, I'm sorry.
1: chugga-chugga.
0: Can I?
1: Allie gets
2: Yeah, have a
1: turned.
2: little pull.
0: Yeah, okay. Okay,
1: Ooh, that
0: that's
1: was
0: fine.
1: nice.
0: That was
1: I think,
0: good.
1: yeah, the hardest one is the long leaving the station. Doo, doo, you know.
0: Yeah.
2: Well, folks, while we've been away listening to the train whistle, we've had some updates on the board. We are currently at
1: Woo!
2: $46,990, 10 bucks away from $47,000, which is huge. So shout out to Dave McNary, who just donated, and Ryan and an anonymous, I believe, before that. So yeah, some big moves have been made, and of course Bob Fink is still at $400, sitting on top of the bid totem there for the blueberry mint cheesecake. Unless anyone can beat him by 5 o'clock, which is in, what is it, 40 minutes, give or
0: A
2: take.
0: little under 40 minutes, yeah. According to
2: So
0: your
2: yeah,
0: watch.
2: now there's plenty of show left, folks. So yes.
0: Yeah. Bob Fink had that has a challenge going.
1: He does. He has a big challenge going to all guides and service industry folks to donate a portion of their tips, maybe the biggest tip that they get this week. Or a percentage of their tip total for the week. You know, every little bit counts. I know I will be giving a little something later on. But, you know, do what's doable for you.
2: Yeah, absolutely. And yeah, everything is appreciated, because obviously, we have our premiums here, and not everyone can afford that. But we do appreciate every kind of support that we get, whether that be in monetary form or just by giving us a call, and just anything. We appreciate it. We appreciate all different types of support that that all communities, Haines, Skagway, Kluckwan, offer us here. We feel pretty special.
1: Takes all kinds.
2: Yeah,
0: Yeah,
2: of
0: true.
2: course.
0: Yeah, every little bit counts.
2: Yeah, of course.
0: Yeah.
2: In all different forms. But yes.
1: You could help us out by donating just $10. That would bring us up to
2: Yeah, that would be great.
1: $47,000, and that what a
2: 47,000.
1: way to go into the final hour of the show.
0: Yeah.
2: Yeah, for sure. Yeah, and then tomorrow, what we got tomorrow? Lucy's going to be back tomorrow.
1: I'll be back here with some of my bandmates. I don't know if we're all gonna fit, but a couple of us at least will sing a tune for you.
0: Ooh,
2: Yeah, I'm
1: and
2: really
1: when's that gonna happen?
2: excited.
1: On the mic. That'll be tomorrow, I believe around 4 p.m. with Angie Pappas.
0: Yeah, so this time tomorrow, you could be back in the studio.
1: I
2: Same
1: think I
2: bat
1: will
2: time,
1: be.
2: same bat channel. It'll be great.
1: That's the plan. Same old song and dance.
2: I'm bummed. By that point, I will be in Skagway, but I will be listening and sending you guys love and support from afar.
1: Thanks, Trey.
2: Yeah, of course. Happy to. Yeah, keep the pool open. It's great.
0: Yeah.
2: Donate now if you like keep the pool open.
1: Truly,
2: Yeah.
1: don't I now?
2: Yeah, right? Yes, 907-766-2020, 907-983-2853. Yeah, right on. And Allie, not to put you on the spot or anything, but I know you've had some previous radio experience before. Where were you at?
0: Oh yeah, well, I do radio down in Portland with Freeform Radio, which is like, as the name suggests, anything goes. It's free form. So all I had to do was send in some music that I liked, and then I got a show, and I was doing it for the year that I was living in Portland because I live there in the winter and the spring.
2: Yeah, what do you like about radio?
0: I just think it's cool that people are picking your music, you know? In a world where algorithms go crazy and you don't know,
1: That's so true.
0: it's like it's kind of cool just to like put your trust in humans that like love their music and want to share it with the world, you
1: Also,
0: know?
1: I think it's like so it's more random, which is kind of fun and
0: Yeah.
1: surprising.
0: It's fun because like you could pull hits that you think people are gonna like and then also try to pair them with things that you have discovered like within the week.
1: Maybe they have a little trapdoor kind of to the next
0: Yeah.
1: song. I don't think algorithms pick up on those little nuances.
2: Yeah. No, because for me, I was kind of talking about this on Backcountry with Norm. We live in an age where it's like, you know, a lot of streaming and we have a lot of options and it can feel like we have too many options. And like, I don't know if this is just a me problem, but I don't know how many times where I've been like sitting on my couch, finding a movie or like TV show, like, what do I watch? Cause there's so many options. Could do this, could do this. And I just spend more time actually trying to seek out something. Yeah, exactly.
1: Decision fatigue.
2: Yeah, exactly. No. And then I find myself having that kind of fatigue with music of just kind of like constantly hitting skip, or like I waste like an extra, I waste like an extra 5 or 10 minutes in the driveway waiting to like pick a song to drive to where I need to go. Whereas I find it really comforting. I just hop in the car, hit the ignition, turn on the radio, and boom, I'm listening to, I'm already listening to some music. It's great. Yeah. Hello, Russ.
0: We got Russ in the studio now. Yeah. You want to say hi? If I could figure out which one. Yeah, there we go.
3: There you go. Hi, everybody.
1: Hi, Russ.
2: Welcome, Russ.
3: It's like a party in here.
2: Yeah.
3: Allie, I didn't know you were a DJ.
0: Yeah, well, here I am.
3: There you are. All right. It's hard to keep up with everybody. And Lucy and Trig.
0: Yeah.
3: Right.
0: Yeah. Me and Lucy here frequently see Russ on the other. I'm usually behind the bar at the distillery.
3: Right.
1: And she's behind the booth.
0: I'm faceless on the radio.
3: Yeah. Okay. Yeah. Nice. So things coming in. It's happening.
1: It's all happening.
0: It's all happening right here.
3: Gotta love that.
2: Yep.
1: We're just $10 away from $47,000.
2: Wow. Yeah, I know. Mm-hmm.
3: Nice. All right. What's the dessert auction at?
2: $400, Bob Fink, for the blueberry mint cheesecake.
3: That
1: Grandma
3: thing
1: Pete's.
3: Sounds
1: Grandma
3: really
1: Pete's.
3: Good. What's what all?
0: I know
3: tell me
0: gluten,
3: about. Tell me more about
1: local
3: that.
1: Local blueberries.
3: That's intriguing.
1: A silky batter, baked to perfection.
0: There's a compote of some sort.
1: Graham cracker crust.
0: Gluten-free.
1: Gluten-free. Graham cracker crust. Say that 5 times fast.
2: Yeah, silky batter. Yeah, it's just, have you seen, if you guys haven't already, go online. I believe there's a photo of it on our website or on Facebook and our Instagram, on our socials. And yeah, it is easy on the eyes, I'll tell you that. And it can be yours if you donate now. Give us a shout. 907-766-2020, 907-983-2053. It could be yours, Russ, if you'd like.
3: I'm going to go $450.
2: Really?
0: What?
2: Right here?
0: Whoa.
2: Dude.
3: I love dessert.
2: Yeah. There you go.
3: Yeah.
0: Wow.
3: And there's only a couple of them left, right? Well, today's Wednesday. There's just tomorrow and Friday. I don't know if we're doing one on Saturday. We expanded into Saturdays.
1: Is the last day with the Locavore's carrot cake.
2: Oh, really?
3: Ooh.
0: But this is the only Grandma's Pete's cheesecake.
2: Yeah.
0: So
3: you're
0: going to want to get it while it's here.
3: That sounds good. And I've never thought of blueberry and mint together, but sounds like that could be good.
2: Yeah, I'll write them.
1: Hyper local.
0: Yeah.
1: Those Summit foraged berries.
3: Nice. Got to like that.
0: Yeah. The love is a secret ingredient.
1: Oh, that's nice.
0: Yeah.
1: Grandma.
3: Got to remember to add the love.
0: Yeah.
2: And you said 450, Russ?
4: Yeah.
1: That is exciting.
0: Yeah. Wow.
1: Live bid in the studio. I feel like an auctioneer.
0: I know. Can we get $10 going on the radio?
1: $10. And $450. And Russ said,
0: and
1: raised
0: Russ,
1: his little paddle. And,
0: yeah.
1: Yep.
0: Do I hear 500?
3: That's right. Wow. Yeah, well, you know, it's a good cause. KH&S. Obviously, I love KH&S. I've been involved a long time and want it to keep going, keep providing news, information, entertainment, all that good stuff for the Upper Lynn Canal. And, yeah, it's a vital resource. And we gotta keep it on the air, keep things happening.
0: Definitely.
3: Yeah. I'll be in tomorrow for a little bit.
0: When are you going to be in away. Tomorrow?
3: I'm going to be in from 10 to 11.
1: Yeah, music. What kind of music are you going to play, Russ?
3: Oh, I don't know. You got a request?
1: Disco.
3: Disco.
0: Ooh, disco. Disco show. I always love
3: I
0: disco.
3: I could throw a little disco in, sure.
1: Diana Ross, maybe.
0: Yeah.
2: Ooh.
0: If you're not careful, I'm going to come in at 10 in the morning.
3: Okay. <disco. laughs> Well, always welcome.
0: Yeah.
3: Nice.
2: Yeah,
1: absolutely.
2: Well. I believe, yeah, well, it's official. The bid is on the board.
3: All right.
2: Russ sitting tall at 450, unless anyone can, best him. The auction is open for another 30 minutes, I believe.
0: 30-ish, yeah.
2: 30-ish.
0: Mm-hmm.
2: But yeah, how about some music, Al?
0: Yeah, we'll go back to right to the music.
2: All right, sounds good.
0: Thanks, Russ.
3: Yeah, you bet.
0: That was exciting.
3: Thanks for doing your part, too.
0: Yeah, of course. I'm going to do a little Belinda Carlisle with Mad About You.
2: Nice. Right on. Back.

Okay, that was Boys by Charlie XCX, and Mad About You by Belinda Carlisle. We have some listener personals right now. 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

0: 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Lawson Haynes, during the 4th of July, anywhere between the fort and the beach, one rainbow beaded earring, rather large. 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And Lucy's got one.
1: One more listener personal. A black key with a purple tassel has been found in the Deerheart Distillery parking lot area and wants to go home to its owner. Yeah. Looks like it's for a toolbox or some kind of bike lock, and it has a purple tassel on it. And you can give Allie a call at 408-310-1520 if that is your purple key tassel.
0: Very
1: cool.
0: It's
1: a black key, purple tassel.
0: Black key, purple tassel.
1: Got it.
0: Got it. All right, and did you...
1: Oh, yeah, I wanted to do this.
0: The fundraising train express is still going. It has not left the station yet. We have a little over 20 minutes left, and we are still patiently waiting on that $10 donation to get us to $47,000.
1: Text your group chat.
0: Yeah.
1: Let them know. $10.
0: $10 is all we need.
2: Yeah, to get to that $47,000 mark. And yeah, I would assume sounds like I'm taking a dip today. Is that what's
1: safe to assume?
2: It's safe to assume. Yeah, but hey, feel free to prove me wrong. I'd love it. 907-766-2020, 907-983-2853. I feel like I'll be saying that in my sleep tonight, just the phone number. I've had this weird experience where I forget when. I think I had just finished doing a show. And like I was taking a nap on the couch and I woke up and I was like half asleep and I was talking like I was still like on the mic. Very weird.
0: Yeah.
2: My parents were like, do you think you're on a radio show right now? And I woke up. I was like, no.
0: Like, we're off the air.
2: Yeah, right? I'm here, I promise.
0: I haven't had that, but one time I was doing so much Sudoku that every time I closed my eyes, the whole grid would go on my...
1: Ooh,
2: like, that's things. Crazy. Yeah.
0: Yeah.
2: Huh.
0: Sometimes you just really get lost in it.
2: Yeah.
1: Well, wake up. This is not a dream, and you could donate today.
2: Oh, looks like we're getting some info from Kay.
3: The big guns.
2: Yeah, the big guns.
3: So we only need $10 to get to $47,000. That's very doable.
2: Uh-huh.
3: If you'd like to call in and make that pledge of support for KHNS, $10 to get us to $47,000. Want to thank Ryan and Dave and Anonymous, Janine, Chris and Lori, and Judy Clark all this afternoon for calling in, bringing us up to $46,990. Also, the blueberry mint, just slight hint of mint, cheesecake, Grandma Pete's cheesecake. That is sitting at $450. That's the high bid right now.
2: Yeah.
3: So we don't have that long, 20 minutes maybe, till 5 o'clock. Well, even less because we'll call it at about 5 of, right?
2: Mm-hmm.
3: Give people a chance to get here, pick up the
2: right.
3: cake.
2: Yeah.
3: So if that suits you, it's a delicious New York cheesecake with a homemade gluten-free graham cracker crust topped with a blueberry mint compote featuring locally picked blueberries from the summit of Mount Riley, plus garden fresh mint. So it's fully grassroots, homemade, and available to you as a thank you gift for a pledge of support to KHNS. We don't have a lot of time left this afternoon. We will have Drew Vinson on tonight for With Strings Attached, broadcasting from the Skagway studio deep in the heart of the rec center.
2: Mm-hmm.
3: Meanwhile, we want to show your support for Flashbacks and Fresh Tracks and our new DJ, Allie, and our... you've been here before, and Lucy's been on air for a while now, and of course Trigvi. So it's a nice time to say thanks to people who volunteer their time to come in and share their talents with the listening audience. And again, this is the 1 week a year that we do this, that we take up time during the middle of the week or during the whole week, really, to kind of you know, flog our points about what we do well and what we'd

0: like to do more of and how we're doing it and how we afford to do it. And basically, that's all down to us, to all of us putting our pennies together and making this work. So I know you're listening, and I know some of you haven't pledged yet, and you're just waiting for that right time. Perhaps this is it. This is the moment where you walk over to the phone, or you dial it right in your hand, probably. I guess we don't walk to the phone too much anymore. Am I dating myself? I think so. So the numbers again are...
1: Oh, me.
0: I'm looking
1: here,
0: at you,
1: look,
0: Trudy.
1: 907-766-2020 or 907-983-2853. I just did that with
0: See?
1: My eyes closed.
0: Yeah,
1: so.
0: As well you should.
1: Yeah. Yep.
0: And online at khns.org. We have 2.5 days left of the fun drive, and we need to make the most of it. And then we'll be back to regular programming uninterrupted as a gift, really, as a way to... serve the communities that we serve. And I think that's a pretty big gift, and I really enjoy being part of that. And I'm asking you to invest in that as well. Join all of us in just giving what you can to make the fun drive a huge success. Mm-hmm. $10, like I said, gets us to 47, which
1: yeah.
0: I love those even numbers. So,
1: yeah.
0: You know,
1: nice
0: don't make
1: to,
0: me do it.
1: Yeah, it'd be a nice, day, a nice way to cap off the day.
0: It would.
1: Yeah.
0: It would. And Russ Lyman sitting pretty with that last bid on the cake, the cheesecake. Uh-oh. Here we go. Wait. Dawn's going to tell you about this.
2: My handwriting isn't my best feature, I guess. But we have a $25 Four Winds Farm gift card. That as a pop-up premium for the next donation of $60 or more. And that's to entice someone to get us over that $47,000 mark. So if you want to get in on that, and you can also pick up the art print, you need to call us right now, 907-766-2020, 983-2853. And this is for use at the Haynes Farmers Market. So just laying it out there.
1: Yeah.
2: Let's go.
3: Not a bad deal.
1: Yeah, exactly, especially in the summer season.
0: Let's go.
1: Yeah.
0: As she says.
1: Yep. So, again... Do one of you guys want to say the phone number for just for a change?
3: You want to try to both say it at the same time?
4: Yeah, ready?
1: Okay. Yeah, go for it.
3: 907-766-2020 or 907-983-2853.
1: Beautiful.
3: Yeah.
1: But yeah, of course, you are listening to KHNS, Haynes, Skagway, and Clock One. And look at that.
3: Oh,
1: I can hear the phones already.
3: All right, well, I'll play some music, and then we'll see what happens.
1: Yeah.
3: You might have heard this one, Fame by David Bowie.
1: Oh, love it. Classic.

0: Okay, good news. It looks like we did make it to $47,000 and or $47,001. Thank you to Tim Shelby for pushing us over the edge. We were on the edge of our seat that whole show.
1: Yeah. And
0: Now we
1: another.
0: can sigh. Sigh of relief.
1: Yeah.
0: Except for
1: And.
0: Trig.
1: Yeah.
0: He's still drowning in the
1: Right?
0: ocean.
1: And it also, Bob, top of the totem pole. 475 is the current bid on that dessert auction.
0: Ooh.
1: So yeah, I think we have a winner. I think I'm bringing some cake to a cheesecake to Skagway, it would appear.
0: All right, Bob, congrats on your cheesecake. Well, I got about 5 minutes left. I think I gotta let everyone know. Thanks for listening to the radio. Thanks for tuning in to the flashbacks and fresh tracks. Thanks, Lucy. Thanks, Trig.
1: Look at
0: thanks,
1: that.
0: everyone. But on a more serious note, let's talk about the highway conditions. Alaska Highway and Klondike Highway both have bare roads. Haines Highway's got bare roads as well, with road work between 20 and 25 mile from 5:30 a.m. to 5:30 p.m. Monday through Saturday with single lanes, so expect delays. Today's ferry is the Hubbard. It's going to be departing Haines, or it should be departing Haines as we speak, bound for Juneau, left at 4:45. But the Hubbard returns daily tomorrow through Sunday. It'll arrive in Haines tomorrow at 11:45 a.m. and then we'll leave here, go to Skagway at 1:45 p.m. Arriving in Skagway, departing Skagway at 2:45 p.m. and departing Haines bound for Juneau tomorrow at 4:45 p.m. Tides today high will be at 7:56 p.m. at 15.7 feet. The low will be at 2:45 a.m. tomorrow, as in this morning, very early at 1.9 feet. And then the high again at 8:57 a.m. at 11.9 feet. We got 18 hours and 3 minutes of daylight today, on a beautiful sunny day like today, with tonight's sunset at 10:13 p.m. and tomorrow's sunrise at 4:02 a.m. In Skagway, tonight is going to be mostly cloudy with lows around 50. Thursday, it will again be mostly cloudy. Showers are likely. Highs in the upper 60s and lows in the lower 50s. On Friday, it'll be mostly cloudy again with a chance of showers. Highs in the lower 70s and lows in the mid 50s. In Haines, Daishu, Klukwan, and the Chilkat Valley, tonight it'll be mostly cloudy with lows in the upper 40s. On Thursday, it'll be mostly cloudy with showers likely, highs 61 to 67, lows around 50. And on Friday, it will again be mostly cloudy with a chance of showers, with highs 61 to 69 and lows in the lower 50s. A frontal system moves into the Gulf this afternoon into early tomorrow morning, bringing increased southeasterly winds through the Gulf and southern inner channels. And for local waters, tonight, southeast wind at 15 knots, seas 4 feet subsiding to 2 feet late. And on Thursday, it'll be north to south wind at 10 knots, seas 2 feet or less. And on Friday, it'll have south to southeast wind 10 knots, seas 2 feet or less. And that is pretty much all I have to say about that. Anything you guys want to add in the last 2 minutes we have here? Silence.
2: I could do one more train whistle
1: You
2: for old
1: gotta. You gotta.
0: time's
1: One for the road.
0: sake.
1: There we are.
0: There we are.
1: Yeah.
2: I feel better about that.
1: No, but thank you for everyone that has contributed today. We really appreciate it. As always, yeah, no, this is, we always appreciate your continuous support, everyone that's listening from not just, here in Haines, Klukwan, or in Skagway, but everyone that, listens around the world.
2: Beyond
1: You
2: the
1: hear a bunch of
2: valley.
1: different,
0: Yeah.
1: yeah, you hear, like, I've, my friend that lives on the East Coast once was listening to one of my shows, and that was pretty crazy. He'd be like, hey, it's like 9 o'clock where I'm at, but I'm listening to you. And it's like, whoa.
0: Ooh.
1: Yeah,
0: Yeah.
1: exactly.
0: Really keeps us together, you
1: Yeah,
0: know? Yeah, when
1: exactly.
0: we're
1: No,
0: apart.
1: it's
0: Exactly.
1: super, yeah,
0: Radio's
1: super cool.
0: important. It's like the waves, you know? We're
2: We're all a little wave
0: Yeah. On our way
2: Speaking of
0: to 5 o'clock.
1: Of waves.
0: Trig will be jumping in the water right behind us right now, so that is exciting, and his face is lighting up with excitement, and he's so happy.
2: Ear to ear grinning.
0: Yeah.
1: Yeah, you know the face that Jim makes from The Office whenever, like, anything happens? He's just kind of
0: like... pans to the camera.
1: Yeah, the camera swivels over him, and he's just kind of like...
2: Yeah.
1: That's me right now.
0: Yeah.
1: Yeah. Yeah. Yeah, well, again, stay tuned for NPR, and then I believe who's playing today? Mark Larson, or no, Drew Vincent from Skagway. Speaking of Skagway.
2: With strings attached.
1: Yeah, speaking of Skagway, I'll be there tomorrow.
0: Yeah, so stay tuned in.
2: Yeah. Say hey to Trig.
0: And exactly. Once again, you are listening to KHNS, Haynes, Skagway, and Klukwan. It's almost 5 p.m., and NPR's All Things Considered is coming up next with National Native News at 5:45 and the KHNS Local News at 5:50. But stay tuned all week. And is it Drew? Yeah, Drew will be up at 8. And people will be back for a full day of fundraising tomorrow. All aboard the Fund Express.
2: Choo-choo. Yep. See you tomorrow.
0: See you tomorrow.
3: Replace Graham Plattner now that he has dropped out as Maine's Democratic Senate nominee.
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3: Today is Wednesday, July 8th, and this is All Things Considered from NPR News. I'm Mary Louise Kelly.
4: And I'm Scott Detrow. Ahead this hour, the markets fell and oil prices climbed as Iran and the U.S. trade fire again.
5: The discount party at the pump is over. We're not going to see much relief. We should be going back over $4 a gallon, a national average here, pretty quickly.
3: Also, I don't know about you, Scott, but with age comes wisdom, expertise.
4: I think that's true, but you know what? Neither of us are running on a soccer field for 90 minutes at a time, and at the World Cup, age of some of the athletes has been a point of discussion.
6: For some athletes, retirement is analogous to a death.
3: How old is too old to play in the World Cup? First News.
7: Live from NPR News in Washington, I'm Ryland Barton. Democrat Graham Plattner is suspending his campaign for Senate in Maine after a former girlfriend accused him of rape. Maine's Democratic Party says it will hold a convention to select a new nominee. As NPR's Barbara Sprunt reports, Plattner denies the allegation.
8: Within hours of a report from Plattner's former girlfriend alleging rape, the Maine Democratic Party and top congressional Democrats called on Plattner to withdraw from the race. The progressive campaign had long been marked by scandal, from a tattoo of a Nazi emblem to reports of him exchanging sexually explicit messages with multiple women near the beginning of his marriage. After the latest allegation, the campaign arm for Senate Democrats vowed to not invest in the race if Plattner remained on the ballot. The party will now begin a process to select a new nominee, and the clock is ticking. They have until July 27th. Barbara Sprunt, NPR News, Washington.
7: The U.S. military says it's carrying out another round of strikes on Iran after Iran attacked ships in the Strait of Hormuz earlier this week and retaliated for U.S. strikes last night. Earlier today, President Trump said Iranian attacks signaled the end of the ceasefire, as NPR's Franco Ordonez explains.
9: Trump not only warned that the U.S. would likely hit Iran again, but he also threatened to bring back a naval blockade. I mean, he is clearly frustrated after last night's series of strikes, and he really went off on Iranian leaders, calling them cuckoo and a bunch of liars.
10: I don't want to deal with them anymore. They're scum. You know what scum is? They're scum. They're sick people. They're led by sick people. And they're vicious, violent people.
9: Now, the big question is whether calling off the ceasefire is actually a change in policy or simply a negotiating tactic. But Trump did say during the press conference that this would not lead to full-scale fighting again and that anything that happened would be over quickly.
7: NPR's Franco Ordonez reporting. Health workers responding to an outbreak of Ebola in the Eastern Democratic Republic of Congo say they have not been paid by the government. As NPR's Duri Buscarin reports, they're protesting delayed wages, unfair treatment, and a lack of protective gear.
11: The Bundibugyo strain of Ebola has sickened more than 1,700 people in this outbreak and killed almost 600. Frontline health workers in Ituri province told the Associated Press they have not been paid their wages and bonuses from Congo's government since the outbreak was declared on May 15th. They said they're on strike to protest their working conditions. Local media reported that several healthcare workers protested on Monday, burning tires outside a hospital in Bunia, capital of the hardest hit province in this outbreak. The strike comes as enrollment for clinical trials have begun in Congo for two treatments that may help treat the Bundibugyo strain. Dari Buscarin, NPR News, Washington.
7: This is NPR News from Washington. Former Wisconsin Judge Hannah Dugan has been spared from prison for ushering a Mexican defendant out of her courtroom to evade ICE agents. A federal judge fined her $5,000 and cited her otherwise law-abiding life in issuing the sentence. Dugan resigned her Milwaukee County Circuit judgeship after the obstruction conviction amid threats of impeachment from Republican legislators. She faced up to 5 years in prison, but the judge said what she did was a momentary deviation from a life of public service. In Ecuador, a humanoid robot took part in a mission to climb the country's tallest peak. Catherine Osborne reports it was a step toward robot-conducted research in harsh mountain conditions.
12: The robot named Pemba Jose operated at an altitude of around 20,000 feet atop Chimborazo, Ecuador's tallest mountain. It walked and used sensors to collect data on the terrain. Researchers are testing the use of robots to monitor mountain glaciers, deforestation, and wildlife. This robot was not sophisticated enough to make the climb on its own. Humans carried it through steeper parts. But they said the expedition will help refine robot climbers that they hope will one day scale Mount Everest. For NPR News, I'm Catherine Osborne in Rio de Janeiro.
7: On this day in 1776, Colonel John Nixon gave the first public reading of the Declaration of Independence outside the State House in Philadelphia, now called Independence Hall. The Continental Congress waited 4 days to read it publicly because they had to wait for the document to be printed and distributed. I'm Ryland Barton. 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

Hello and welcome to Watershed Weekly, your source for all things nature in Haines, Alaska. I'm your host, Lindsay Stearns, and today we're diving into a mystery that has puzzled many locals and wildlife enthusiasts. Why are there so few Sitka black-tailed deer in Haines? The Sitka black-tailed deer is a smaller cousin of the more commonly known black-tailed deer. These deer have shorter faces and compact bodies, with females weighing around 80 pounds and males averaging 120 pounds, though some bucks have been recorded at over 200 pounds. Each year, does give birth to one or two fawns, with twins being the most common in prime breeding ages. These animals are ungulates, which means they belong to a group of hoofed herbivores that also includes cows, horses, and even elephants. During the summer, these deer enjoy an abundant diet of green leaves, shrubs, and herbaceous plants. However, as winter sets in, their food options become more limited. They rely on evergreen forbs, small leafy plants, and stay green all year long. When snow covers the ground, they turn to other available food sources like bunchberry, trailing bramble, blueberry, yellow cedar, and hemlock, and some tree lichens. Despite these adaptions, winters in Haines pose a serious challenge for them. One major factor limiting the deer population in Haines is the harsh winter climate. Unlike moose, which have larger bodies, thicker fat reserves, and the ability to reach higher branches for food, deer struggle when snow depth reaches 20 centimeters or more. Moose, on the other hand, can tolerate each depth deeper snow up to 80 centimeters, making them far more resilient in cold, snowy conditions. Moose weren't always found in the Chilkat Valley. They were first spotted in the 1930s, and their population grew so rapidly that a hunting season was established in the late 1950s. Since then, moose have thrived while the smaller and more delicate deer have struggled to expand their numbers in the region. Sitka black-tailed deer are primarily found in the coastal rainforests of southeast Alaska and British Columbia, preferring wet, densely wooded environments. Their home ranges can span anywhere from 30 to over 1,200 acres, but in Haines, they share their habit with a host of predators, including wolves, black bears, and brown bears. These natural predators, combined with the challenges of deep snow and competition with moose, have further limited their ability to thrive here. Because the deer population in Haines is so low, the Alaska Department of Fish and Game doesn't conduct formal population estimates for them. Instead, they focus on monitoring species with annual hunting seasons, like moose and bears. Severe winters, such as the record-breaking snowfall of 2007, can have devastating impacts on ungulates, especially deer, making it even harder for their numbers to rebound. So why are there so few Sitka black-tailed deer in Haines? The answer lies in a combination of harsh winters, food limitations, competition with moose, and predation. While these deer are well adapted to their natural habitat, the conditions in Haines simply make it tough for their population to grow. That wraps up this episode of Watershed Weekly. Thanks for joining me as we explored the challenges faced by Sitka black-tailed deer in Haines. And a special thank you to Abby McAllister and Carl Koch from Alaska Department of Fish and Game for helping me research this topic. If you enjoyed this episode, be sure to subscribe and tune in next time for more insights into the incredible wildlife of Alaska. Until then, stay curious and keep exploring.

Watershed Weekly is a production of Tokshinuk Watershed Council, recording and editing support provided by KHNS.

0: what a break here with the rest of us with this oil price and gasoline price decline. They are back in the box with the rest of us in terms of how they're going to have to handle this inflation impulse from this that looks like it's not going to be short-circuited. Instead, it'll persist a bit longer.
1: Fed policymakers hold their next interest meeting in 3 weeks, and it's not just the wartime spike in energy prices they'll be watching. The massive investment in artificial intelligence is driving up prices for building materials and computer chips. For example, Apple just announced a big price increase on iPads and MacBooks. And on top of that, the administration is preparing to impose a whole new round of tariffs this summer. So don't get too comfortable. There could be some more bumps in the road.
2: Thank you for the warning, NPR's Scott Horsley.
1: You're welcome.
3: 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Estate sales are having a moment, and the people going to them are getting younger. These, if you're not already on it, are events where people can visit a house and buy what's inside, often because the owner died or is downsizing. Whether you are a serious antiques collector or just curious, there is no shopping experience quite like it. Rachel Curzius takes us inside.
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5: 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And then when I went, I got really addicted and I kept going.
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6: 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This one's
4: we went with Brandon to preview an estate sale in Georgetown, a wealthy neighborhood in Northwest D.C. She peruses the assortment of funky espresso makers, vintage prints from famed art collective Bloomsbury Group, and more to decide what goes in her video.
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4: You never quite know what you'll find in an estate sale. That's part of the appeal. As Brandon preps her video, Meredith Stojkovic and Greg Oldorp with Carter Rock Estate Sales hurry around the house with final tasks. They both notice the increased attendance at estate sales, especially among younger generations, who often love to shop secondhand.
7: Now it's becoming more accepted and it's a cool thing to do.
4: It took them about 10 days to transform the space and price everything. At this sale, the big ticket item is a signed letter from President Abraham Lincoln.
8: The average person is not going to see that outside of a museum, you know, and let alone have the opportunity to buy it.
4: The first morning of the sale is sunny and breezy, the perfect weather for the dozens of people waiting outside before the doors open at 10 o'clock. They've put their names on a list, hoping to be among the earliest to enter. Sophia Hernandez learned about the sale from Brandon's social media. She's been looking for art to decorate her apartment.
9: Last time I went to an estate sale was last week. There were like 200 people in the list before me, and I got there at a little bit after 10. So this time I learned my lesson and I got here before it opened.
4: That's the one big downside with estate sales growing popularity. They're more crowded. Multiple attendees described the angst of learning something you wanted already sold. But that doesn't outweigh the benefits, says Laura Quiñones, like the sense of discovery when you happen upon something fabulous.
10: I love finding something unique, and also if it's a good deal, I love that too.
4: Plus, attendees get to be a little nosy, says Leah Hammond, especially in D.C., which has so many homes of former diplomats, government officials, and well-traveled collectors. She recently went to a sale that featured documents from the Nixon impeachment trial. Hammond also enjoys scoping out the real estate.
11: Even seeing the house, I think, will be a treat.
4: Inside the sale, people are crouching on their hands and knees. They're opening drawers and rifling through shelves filled with books and records. Hammond often wonders about the lives of the people whose stuff she's leafing through.
11: Feels quite, like, heavy, too, but sort of respectful that you know that you're going to love these things that you get.
4: It makes her look at the items that fill her own space in a new light and imagine how they might outlast her.
11: I can only think about somebody else walking through my house one day being like, ooh, this mug I waited half an hour for is mine, which gives you kind of a different relationship to your stuff.
4: Because if there's one thing you can do at an estate sale, it's buy items that will one day feature at your own estate sale. For NPR News, I'm Rachel Curzius.
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13: This is National Native News. I'm Jill Freitas. Arizona regulators approved a higher level of arsenic in groundwater under a uranium mine near the Grand Canyon. KNAU's Chris Clements reports it comes despite firm tribal opposition.
14: In its decision allowing the higher levels, the State Department of Environmental Quality agreed with the owner of the Pinyon Plain mine that the increase in arsenic is naturally occurring. That's despite two groundwater scientists' comments urging regulators to require more proof from Energy Fuels Resources, the mine owner. The scientists wrote that it's likely the mine is contributing to the higher levels. But an executive with Energy Fuels told KNAU in May that the higher arsenic levels are not the result of mining activity or discharge. The Havasupai tribe condemned regulators' decision and said it would pursue every legal avenue it can to protect water in the Grand Canyon. For KNAU, I'm Chris Clements in Flagstaff.
13: This year's Native Youth Generational Leadership Summit in Port Angeles, Washington, brought young Native people from across the country together to build community, learn about substance use prevention, and practice everyday skills. Isabel Charlet reports.
15: This year's Native Youth Generational Leadership Summit in Port Angeles, Washington, brought young Native people from across the country together to build community, learn about substance use prevention, and practice everyday skills. The summit was hosted by the Lower Elwha, Tlalum, and Spokane tribes with support from the American Indian Health Commission. Tia Skirbeck with the Lower Elwha, Tlalum Tribal Council says the 2.5-day summit included traditional practices that not all Native young people get to experience, like storytelling and talking circles.
16: We rely on those teachings and those practices to help carry through the prevention messages that we're sharing with the youth and helping them develop some skills to become resilient. They're not just little kids running around. They're our future leaders.
15: Skirbeck adds the youth also shared what issues they would like to see their communities prioritize. She says while the summit was focused on youth, it was multi-generational and included elders who offered guidance and support. Audrey Gales is a 19-year-old Lower Elwha Tlalum community member. Gales' auntie, Jacqueline Saliers, was killed by police in 2016. She says learning about issues related to missing and murdered Indigenous people and women while calling for justice for her auntie and all Native victims of violence is close to her heart. She's been to a number of similar events over the years and encourages other young people to attend.
17: Especially if you're Indigenous and it's a Native summit, always attend. It's always worth it. You learned so much, meet so many people.
15: She adds another highlight was learning how to make a salmon net out of stinging nettle and celebrating the return of fish populations to the Elwha River after her tribe led the campaign to remove two dams there. I'm Isabel Charlet, Washington News Service.
13: The Ketchikan Indian community has launched a new initiative that combines tourism with community service. The Community Care Package Initiative invites visitors and local residents to assemble care packages with items such as socks, toiletries, hygiene products, and snacks for people experiencing homelessness in Ketchikan. According to the tribe, proceeds from the program will support its permanent supportive housing project, which is expected to open in August and provide housing and supportive services for 28 people. The initiative builds on KIC's effort to address homelessness, including operating Ketchikan's only overnight cold weather shelter for the past 2 years. The tribe says it hopes the program encourages visitors to support the local community while visiting Southeast Alaska. I'm Jill Freitas.
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22: It's time for the KHNS local news. I'm Melinda Munson. Today in the news, Skagway voters will decide in October if they want to approve a $6.5 million bond to install infrastructure like water and sewer at what is currently Garden City RV Park. The municipality hopes to subdivide and sell the property to help ease the housing crisis. And a surprising history of Alaska baseball. The municipality of Skagway made an official plan in 2023 to subdivide Garden City RV Park into 24 lots and sell those lots for housing. Four of the lots are reserved for first-time homebuyers, and two of the lots will be set aside to commemorate the painful history of the Pius X Mission, a resident school for Native children that once sat on the site. The engineering plan to ready the land for development is at 35% completion, but millions of dollars are needed to put in necessities like streets, curbs, water, and electricity. The Skagway Borough Assembly voted on July 2nd to send a $6.5 million bond to the voters. Finance Chair Deb Potter says the municipality hopes the project will actually cost less than that.
23: The $6.5 million is a little bit above what the estimates have come in at, but with the way inflation works and the idea that should it come in under $6.5 million, we don't have to use the whole money, but it would be difficult to have to be short and ask for more money.
22: The bond will appear on the ballot as Proposition 1. If it is approved, construction on the lots could begin in 2028. Garden City RV Park is the larger of two public RV parks in Skagway. There's currently no alternate plan for displaced visitors once construction at Garden City begins. In Skagway, I'm Melinda Munson. Also in the news, Senator Lisa Murkowski was one of four commissioners appointed to a Senate committee to help states come up with their own way to mark America's 250th birthday. In Alaska, this celebration has been dubbed the Week of Dreams, a tribute to the state's rich but little-known history of baseball. As KNBA's Rhonda McBride tells us, Murkowski has been traveling across the state to visit fields of dreams, both big and small.
24: Semi-quincentennial celebration, America's 250th birthday. It took me a long while to be able to just let that trip off my tongue.
25: Senator Lisa Murkowski was on hand at the Alaska Native Heritage Center when Andrew Abayo demonstrated a version of baseball that kids played in communities scattered across Bristol Bay and the Alaska Peninsula.
26: They played it in Perryville, Chignik Lake, Chignik Lagoon. They all played the game, Port Hyden, all over Alaska.
25: From village to village, the game went by different names and sometimes by different rules. In Pilot Station, where Abayo grew up, it was called Miachi, where there's only one base to run to, and the pitcher stands right next to the batter and gently tosses the ball.
27: There you go.
24: What would be those things that would bring us together for our nation's 250th birthday? And when you think about the things that bring us together, we come together over food and picnics, and we also think about baseball with 4th of July.
25: The State Department of Natural Resources took up the baseball theme when it was tasked with organizing Alaska's celebration. State historian Katie Ringsmith saw it as an opportunity to showcase how Alaska's indigenous people embrace the game.
28: Major League Baseball historians recognize the Pribilof Islands not only as the oldest field in Alaska, but it is one of the earliest places where baseball is played in America.
29: This is one of those stories that are just fun to tell and really just bring the knockdown in Skinnems to the rest of Alaska and to the rest of America.
25: You heard John Wayne Melavidoff right. The knock 'em down and Skinnems. That's what the St. Paul Island team calls itself. He says the team takes its name from the way islanders hunted seals, a staple of their traditional diet, and he's one of their most enthusiastic players.
29: The original team in 1868 was made up of Wunungak from St. Paul, Native Hawaiians, and Alaska Native from Kodiak Island.
25: Shortly after Russia sold Alaska to the United States, missionaries brought the Hawaiians and Kodiak Islanders to St. Paul to help introduce the game. Milovidov says his fellow Wunungak were emerging from a dark period in their history when they had been enslaved by Russian traders to harvest fur seals. Things didn't improve much after the federal government took control. It also wanted big profits from the lucrative fur trade and continued the practice of forced hard labor until 1983. Yet despite that history, the 4th of July is one of the island's biggest community holidays.
29: It makes us a very patriotic community, but I think if you look at the history and why it's celebrated and looked forward to so greatly, I think there's a little more to it than just being patriotic. It really was a day of freedom for our people.
25: Freedom from hard labor and something else.
29: So the 4th of July was one of those holidays where the government allowed our people to just be people.
25: Today, the field is in the same spot it was in 1868, right in the middle of town.
29: It really is the heart of our community, not just in the geographical sense, but it is a place that brings the community together.
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1: It's a total disastrous mess for Democrats. But there is a silver lining that a lot of Democrats are seeing, which is that Graham Plattner, before this scandal, was looking like a wounded candidate.
2: I'm Michael Barbaro. That's coming up on The Daily from The New York Times.
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0: From the New York Times, I'm Michael Barbaro. This is The Daily. Today, the implosion of Graham Plattner's campaign for U.S. Senate, the battle over who should replace him on the ballot, and the identity crisis it has laid bare inside the Democratic Party. I spoke with two of my colleagues, national political correspondents Lisa Lair and Shane Goldmacher. It's Wednesday, July 8th. Lisa and Shane, thank you for making time in the middle of a very big, very live story.
1: Thanks for having us.
2: Yeah, thank you.
0: We are talking to you around 4:30 p.m. on Tuesday, and I want to let listeners know exactly when we're talking because this is a story that's changing a lot hour by hour. But at this very moment, it pretty much appears that it's a question of when rather than if Graham Plattner ends his Democratic campaign for U.S. Senate in Maine, which is a race and a seat that could determine the overall control of the entire Senate this fall, which obviously has all kinds of implications, including the fate of President Trump's agenda for the rest of his second term. Do I have that when, not if calculation correct?
2: That seems exactly right at this point. There are basically no major Democratic individuals or groups that are still actively supporting Graham Plattner. There's been nobody who has spoken up for him since this allegation, and in fact, the people most supportive of him, probably most notably including Bernie Sanders, today came out and said it's time for him to step aside.
0: Just catalog for me, Lisa, some of the people who have in the past day or so told Graham Plattner it's over.
1: We're talking about everybody from the Maine Democratic Party to the head of the state Senate in Maine to their gubernatorial nominee to Senator Chuck Schumer, who's the head of Democrats in the Senate, to Senator Kirsten Gillibrand, who controls the Senate campaign committee, to Zohran Mamdani, to Elizabeth Warren. So this was a sentiment that really went across a party that really doesn't agree on all that much when it comes to strategy or policy. But on this one issue, that Graham Plattner has to go, everyone seemed to agree.
2: And it wasn't just all the people, it was the money. The groups that control the money.

0: since evolved and gotten us, I think, to this moment.
1: Right. So we had spoken to six women who had previously been in relationships with Graham Platner. Three of them described unsettling incidents that at times felt physically violent or menacing towards them. One of those women who we had spoken to, a woman named Jenny Rasico, who is a Democrat who lives in Maine, after we spoke to her, she came forward with much more explosive allegations.
0: Which were what?
1: Basically, in interviews both with Politico and then CNN, she said that Graham Platner sexually assaulted her.
2: It was at the end of 2021.
1: She says that they were in a relationship for 2 years or so, on and off.
2: It was a night where him and I were texting back and forth, and he had taken something that I said as an invitation. And I said, no, don't come over. Like half an hour later, I heard a noise outside my door, and then he came in.
1: He came over uninvited, let himself into her house.
2: And I was laying on the couch. It was probably pretty late at night, and I was already ready for bed. I just wasn't in bed. And I looked at him, and I remember this very specific look in his eyes. And I could smell alcohol, and I was like, this is different. He is heavily intoxicated.
1: And she said he started climbing on top of her and trying to be intimate with her.
2: And I remember just at first being like, hey, I'm not into this. Like, don't, I'm not in the mood. Like, don't.
1: She says that she told him to stop and said, no, no, but he kept going.
3: Is there any way that he thought this was consensual or no? Just because
2: I don't believe that you can think that that scenario was consensual. I mean, when somebody in the middle of it says, don't touch me, like, yeah, that's obviously not consensual.
0: She claims he raped her.
1: She claims he raped her. And, you know, when she spoke to us earlier, she had described on the record what she called reckless and unsettling behavior by Graham Platner. But she also spoke to us off the record, and we honored that agreement. She has since told Politico and later CNN that she didn't go public with the specific assault at the time because she didn't want to be known as a rape victim. But as she watched him continue to be in the race, and she watched the reaction to our story, and she also connected with a woman who was involved with helping survivors of sexual assault tell their story, she decided she wanted to come forward and give this more detailed account.
0: Lisa, what has Graham Platner said about this specific allegation?
1: Well, he released a video.
4: I wanted to directly address the troubling, serious, and false allegations against me.
1: And he denied that this sexual encounter was non-consensual.
4: Any accusation of non-consensual behavior is categorically false.
1: He didn't deny the encounter itself, just that it, basically that it was an assault. But he did also acknowledge the potential political implications of this.
4: Regardless of the inaccuracy of the reporting, but mindful of the political reality it will inflict, we are taking the time to reflect on the best path forward for the state that I love, the people that I love, the movement I belong to, and the goal of defeating Susan Collins.
1: And he said that he was taking a step back from his campaign to reflect, which then, of course, prompted the deluge of calls.
5: And you have to put in context all the other things that Graham Platner has survived so far, which is the accusation that he knowingly had a Nazi tattoo, a tattoo he has since had covered up, all of the Reddit posts that came out that would, in normal circumstances, potentially sink a candidate.
0: We'll be right back.
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0: I'm Michael Barbaro. This is The Daily. The implosion of Graham Plattner's campaign for U.S. Senate. I spoke with two of my colleagues, national political correspondents Lisa Lair and Shane Goldmacher.
1: So both Lisa and I have done reporting that shows that he seems to be aware of the political reality around him, but the campaign's discussions are about shaping the field after his exit, making sure making sure that somebody who is aligned with his ideological movement becomes the nominee, that the Democratic Party doesn't pick an insider who is opposed to his view that was aligned with Bernie Sanders and the sort of left-wing ideology that he was pushing, to have an expansive view of government to help the working class.
0: So despite being engulfed in this scandal, he wants to play a big role in picking his replacement. Is that right? And is that a reasonable request?
2: Well, he and his team believe they have leverage in this race. Their argument is that they were turning out thousands of Maine voters to these town hall meetings that was happening all over the state, that they really energized the base of the Democratic Party behind their bid, and that to win a general election, no matter who the Democratic nominee is, Democrats in Maine will need those people. Mm-hmm. But, you know, it's an open question over how much leverage he really has. Like, do Maine Democrats want to be taking advice from someone who left them in this position?
1: I mean, yeah, I don't think you can talk about this without describing the timing, which is the Democratic Party and Graham Plattner have 1 week to get him off the ballot, because there's this hard deadline of July 13th for him to withdraw and be replaced on the ballot by a different Democrat. And it is a pretty audacious thing to say, I'm being accused of rape and I'm going to try to shape my successor in this race. But to the extent that he does have leverage, it's because of this deadline. Because until then, he's the nominee. And if he doesn't get out, he will remain the nominee.
0: Because he could, in theory, just sit there, not drop out, and make life very, very miserable for the Democratic Party. But let's just play with the idea that the party is going to maybe be in conversation with him and find some mutually agreeable way of picking his successor. What might that look like?
2: Look, one of his concerns that I think is shared more broadly across the Democratic Party is the specter of the Biden-Harris replacement. That is major scar tissue in the Democratic psyche among consultants, among elected officials, among voters. How that process played out has left a lingering sense of distrust in the party that's, you know, really pervaded into the race we're in now. And so I think there is a real awareness of wanting to have Maine voters and really Democratic voters across the country feel that his successor was chosen by some form of Democratic process.
0: Because when Biden yielded to Harris, there was no role for Democratic voters. It was kind of a smoky backroom situation.
2: It was kind of a smoky backroom situation. You know, people came out and they endorsed Harris very, very quickly, and she just sort of became the new nominee. And I think that just left a lot of concern and a lot of mistrust in the party. And it's part of the reason the party has struggled still to this day with, you know, negative views of their brand, which, you know, as our poll showed last month, could potentially hurt them in these midterm elections.
0: Right. Arguably, it's one of the reasons why someone like Graham Plattner did so well in this race to begin with. There's so much residual distrust of the Democratic establishment.
1: Yeah. Let's wonk out in Maine for like 1 minute, which is there were two races that national Democrats tried to intervene in Maine this year. One was Graham Plattner's race, where the party apparatus backed the two-term governor, Janet Mills, whose campaign got so little traction, she dropped out a month before the primary. There was a second race also, which is the key House seat in Maine, where, again, national Democrats picked a favored candidate. They intervened, tried to support this person, and that candidate also lost an important Democratic primary. So the voters of Maine have shown they are unhappy with getting kinds of directions for national Democratic leaders. And Plattner and people around Plattner see him as a part of that movement. Even if he is gone, they want that somehow to live on. The challenge is, given who he is at this moment,
0: right,
1: is his presence in negotiating that helpful to finding another person? That's not at all clear.
2: And there's another challenge, too, that Graham Plattner, as we said, has to be out of the race by July 13th. Someone else needs to be the nominee by July 27th. There's not a lot of time, and it's totally unclear how you get from where we are now to where the party needs to end up at by the 27th of July.
0: That's not a lot of time.
2: Right. And let's keep in mind, we are less than 4 months away from Election Day. So this is a moment in any midterm race where literally every single day matters. So they're also sort of costing themselves political momentum, political opportunity in a way for every single day the party does not have a firm nominee in this crucial, crucial Senate race.
0: What are some of the ideas being kicked around for a process of picking Plattner's successor that would avoid a Biden-Harris kind of scenario so far?
1: Yeah, there are a bunch of things. Two that I've heard the most about. One is coming up with some kind of convention where you would select delegates and those delegates would then pick the nominee. Another is having a statewide caucus where everybody, actual people can go vote.
0: Like another primary.
1: Basically another primary, but hosted by the state party.
0: In the middle of the summer.
1: In the middle of the summer. As those discussions are happening, what we're seeing is the fissures inside the Democratic coalition ideologically just explode right now. Mm. The left is saying we have to have somebody like one of us, like Plattner, given their successes in these primaries. And the party establishment, the old guard, is looking at this like, guys, you got this and look what we ended up with. Can we not do that again? Maybe we don't want a, you know, working class fresh face who's never held elected office, who we don't know about their past. Maybe we want an elected official who has a long record, who we're familiar with, who has proven that they can win the kind of votes you need to win an election. And the big arguments that are happening about like, where should the Democratic Party go? They're happening really intensely in Maine right now.
0: Right.
2: Yeah. And our listeners can't see us, of course, but I was shaking my head a little bit when Shane was talking, just because I think it's important for people to understand things like caucuses and conventions. These are things that parties spend months, if not years, planning how they're going to execute in a way that is credible.
1: And they can still be a mess. We were in Iowa when there was a mess.
2: Still a mess. But it's a way that's effective, that ends up with an election result that everyone feels like they can trust. And now this Maine Democratic Party has to do this.
0: In 2 weeks.
2: In 2 weeks.
0: Yeah. And they kind of an insane proposition.
2: It's an insane proposition. And they can't even really launch full bore into it because Plattner has not pulled himself off the ballot yet.
0: Shane, once we figure out how a replacement for Graham Plattner is theoretically chosen, and assuming he drops out, who are the people who might replace him? Who are raising their hands? Is there a front runner? Who might be the next Democratic nominee for Senate in Maine?
1: We definitely do not yet have a front runner. We definitely have a lot of people raising their hands or saying, I'm fielding phone calls. Sort of leading the field is three candidates who ran for governor in Maine this year, all of whom lost that primary. Troy Jackson, who had Bernie Sanders' endorsement in the primary. You have Nirav Shah, who is a Maine public health official who actually finished second in the primary. And then you have Shenna Bellows, who is the Secretary of State, all of whom could conceivably run. You have the Plattner world sort of thinking about other allies, like a state representative. Then you have the people who were in the Senate race who exited when it became clear it was Plattner versus Mills. Hmm. A brewery owner named Dan Kleben, who had declared and then exited the race. Jordan Wood, who had run for Senate, then ran for House, lost the House race.
0: I'm just going to interrupt to say, because this is a lot of names to absorb. These do not seem like household names who would catch fire in a few weeks.
2: Well, there is one household name. Michael, Patrick Dempsey, McDreamy, the actor, the pride of Maine is on the list. You know, I'm not sure how serious that bid is at all, although he was tossed about in one of these polls that was sent out to Maine voters at one point. But I think that his inclusion really gives you a sense of where the state of things are.
0: Chaotic.
2: Chaotic, yes.
0: Okay. Is it possible the state's governor, Democrat Janet Mills, who was seen by the establishment as the logical person to have beaten Graham Plattner, she didn't, she might just suddenly become the nominee?
2: I mean, there's always a chance, but I think it's a pretty hard case to make, given that she exited the race because she said she couldn't raise enough money, she wasn't making any traction in the polls, and didn't even make it to primary day.
1: She's come up in precisely zero of the phone calls that I've had with people about who is the likeliest to replace Plattner at this point.
0: Okay. Given the turmoil on the Democratic side of this race now, and the reality that Susan Collins has been the United States Senator in Maine for a very long time. How should we think about both sides' odds in this race and how they have just changed in the last few days?
1: So right now, it's a total disastrous mess for Democrats. But there is a silver lining that a lot of Democrats are seeing, which is that Graham Plattner, before this scandal, was looking like a wounded candidate. The New York Times just did a series of polls, and all of the key Senate battleground states that Democrats are trying to flip to take the majority. And Plattner scored worse than all the other Democrats on some of the most important questions of character, whether you are the right moral values to be a leader. And Susan Collins was among the highest scoring people. And so there are a lot of Democrats saying, hey, this might be messy now, but we have a chance for a fresh start in a state that Kamala Harris won in 2024, in a state that leans Democratic. You don't need a movement leader like Graham Plattner, somebody who has a particular charisma. You might just need
0: a generic
1: Joe
0: Democrat.
1: Schmo, generic Democrat, can beat Susan Collins. Now, that might be a little ambitious given how many races Susan Collins has won. She's beaten an awful lot of Democrats in the past, in good years for Democrats, in bad years for Democrats. But this does not look like a good year for the Republican Party. And the Democrats are excited about the possibility of starting over at this point.
2: And I think Democrats are looking for people who are willing to fight. And I think there's a pervasive sense among the party's base that Democrats haven't stood up in the past strong enough to Trump and haven't spoken out strong enough for their values. But the issue is finding people who meet their criteria of authenticity, of fighting, but also can be electable by a general electorate in battleground states. It's a challenge.
1: I think there's a push to find fighters of the political system, not just of Republicans, but saying everything that has kept you economically where you are needs to be overturned. I'm not just going to fight Donald Trump. I'm going to fight to overturn the oligarchs, as Bernie Sanders likes to say, or the Democratic Party, or the Democratic Party donors, or the corporate class, right? It's picking villains and fighting those villains and making it not just Trump.
0: Well, Shane, Lisa, thank you both very much. Appreciate it.
1: Thank you.
2: Thanks.
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1: Let me be as direct as I can. Did Grand Planner rape you?
2: By definition, yes.
0: His accusations of rape. Graham Platner, Maine's Democratic nominee for the Senate, has lost all major endorsements, from Senators Bernie Sanders and Elizabeth Warren to the national and Maine Democratic parties. But he's yet to drop out of the race. What happens next could determine who controls the U.S. Senate. We'll go to Maine for more. Then the NATO summit is underway in Turkey, following years of pressure from President Trump. NATO countries are pledging billions in new military spending.
3: Last year, European allies and Canada spent nearly 20% more on core defense than they had the year before. And the trend continues.
0: We'll go to Ankara to speak with journalist Ruth Michelson. Her latest piece for The Guardian, Turkey intensifies crackdown on public life in run-up to NATO summit in Ankara. And finally, Sudan. We look at the role of the United Arab Emirates in fueling Sudan's devastating civil war.
4: Over a year of open source and on-the-ground reporting unveils the depth of meddling by other countries in this bloody conflict. Our investigation shows how a Middle East power and an American partner is pouring fuel on the fire.
0: We'll go to Nairobi to speak with journalist Julia Steers. Her new documentary, Inside the Secret Network Fueling Sudan's War. All that and more coming up. Welcome to Democracy Now!, democracynow.org, The War and Peace Report. I'm Amy Goodman. The United States has renewed its attacks on Iran with multiple explosions reported in southern regions, including the port city of Sirte, Keshem Island, Bandar Abbas, and Kharag Island. U.S. Central Command said the strikes were in response to Iranian attacks on three commercial vessels that were transiting the Strait of Hormuz. In response, Iran's military pledged a crushing response soon after. Air raid sirens sounded in Bahrain and Kuwait as U.S. military sites came under Iranian drone and missile fire. The U.S. strikes came hours after the Treasury Department revoked a temporary sanctions waiver that allowed Iran to sell oil on the open market. That led to a surge in oil prices and a steep decline in Asian stock markets, which shed more than $700 billion in value during a broad sell-off. President Trump has declared the ceasefire deal with Iran over, condemning Iran's leaders as scum and declaring negotiations with them as a waste of time. Trump was responding to a reporter's question at the NATO summit in Ankara, Turkey.
5: Is the ceasefire over? Is the ceasefire done? Is the MOU dead?
6: It's a very interesting question. To me, I think it's over. I don't want to deal with them anymore. They're scum. You know what scum is? They're scum. They're sick people.
0: NATO Secretary General Mark Rutte praised the most recent U.S. attacks on Iran, calling them absolutely necessary, while telling Trump, quote, I'm with you. Rutte's attempts at flattery came after Trump castigated NATO allies for refusing to aid the U.S. and Israel in attacks on Iran. Trump also lashed out at NATO leaders for rejecting his efforts to claim Greenland. And he refused to rule out additional U.S. troop reductions in Europe. Meanwhile, Trump announced he would lift U.S. sanctions on Turkey that were imposed in 2020 over its purchase of a Russian air defense system. Trump made the announcement ahead of a lavish state dinner hosted by the Turkish president, Recep Tayyip Erdogan, whom Trump praised as a great leader and Turkey's biggest asset. This comes as the mayor of Istanbul and other Turkish politicians, civil society figures and journalists remain jailed on politically motivated charges. Defense Secretary Pete Hegseth has canceled plans to visit Israel for talks with Prime Minister Benjamin Netanyahu and Defense Minister Israel Katz. The Pentagon cited the renewed U.S. attacks on Iran as the reason for Hegseth's change of plans. He'd been scheduled to discuss Israel's objections to President Trump's plans to supply Turkey with F-35 fighter jets. Ahead of the NATO summit, Netanyahu made the rounds on U.S. media outlets to criticize President Trump's friendship with Turkish President Erdogan.
7: Turkey is a great country, but it's governed by a man who calls openly for the annihilation of Israel. He occupies half of Cyprus, a NATO country. He's threatening Greece, another NATO country. And he talks openly about conquering Jerusalem.
0: Meanwhile, the Wall Street Journal reports U.S. Central Command, or CENTCOM, is considering abandoning military bases in Gulf nations, including Bahrain, Kuwait, and Saudi Arabia, to be replaced with new bases in Israel. This comes after Iranian attacks earlier this year caused damage to at least 20 U.S. bases across the Gulf. This is former CENTCOM commander, retired General Frank McKenzie, speaking in a recent webinar.
8: No one in their right mind would ever put the CENTCOM forward headquarters, you know, 100 miles away from Iran. Yet that's where it is.
0: In Gaza City, an Israeli strike on the Sabra neighborhood Tuesday evening killed Palestinian aid official Mohammed al-Wahidi, along with a taxi driver and two children, 10-year-old Hamza al-Deri and his 8-year-old brother Fadi. Al-Wahidi was director of public relations for the Egyptian Relief Committee in Gaza and had just organized a public screening of the Egypt-Argentina World Cup match. Israel killed him less than an hour before kickoff. Since October, when Israel agreed to a so-called ceasefire, it's killed at least 1,027 people in Gaza, including 258 children. Here in New York, pro-Palestine activists rallied outside the United Nations on Tuesday to celebrate the cancellation of a planned visit by Israel's far-right National Security Minister, Itamar Ben-Gvir. He'd been scheduled to lead an Israeli delegation to the UN Chiefs of Police summit, but pulled out under pressure from human rights groups who urged an investigation into Ben-Gvir's crimes against New Yorkers, among other demands. Democracy Now! Spoke with Nasisa, a member of the New York City branch of the Palestinian Youth Movement.
9: So when we heard Ben-Gvir was planning to come to the city, a variety of organizations came together to mount a campaign to pressure both UN officials and the New York Attorney General.

0: office, and the culmination of this pressure was that we found out that Ben-Gvir decided to cancel his planned visit to the UN policing summit.
1: In Texas, immigration and civil rights advocacy groups are demanding an independent investigation into the fatal shooting of Lorenzo Salgado Araujo, a Mexican father who was killed by ICE during an attempted arrest in Houston on Tuesday morning. Araujo's son, Ronaldo Salgado, said in a statement his father was driving to work and was in Magnolia Park, a historically Latino neighborhood in Houston, picking up workers in the area when ICE agents targeted him. His son added, quote, "My father's been in this country for nearly 35 years, working in construction to provide for myself, my two brothers, and my mother. My father did not deserve this," he said. ICE claimed it has in previous shootings that Araujo had attempted to drive away, ramming an agency vehicle when he was shot in the abdomen. This is Cesar Espinosa. He's executive director of FIEL, a Houston-based immigration advocacy group.
2: We are calling for an independent, fully independent investigation from the authorities. We are calling for transparency from ICE, and we are calling for justice for this person. ICE does not get to be judge, jury, and executioner whenever they want to.
1: Advocates are also demanding the release of video footage. Lorenzo Salgado Araujo's fatal shooting came on the six-month anniversary of the ICE killing of Rene Good in Minneapolis. Deaths in ICE custody also continue to rise under President Trump's second term in office. In the latest reported case, Adrian Adrianus Florian, an 85-year-old man from Germany, died in late June while hospitalized in Texas. According to immigration researcher and data analyst Austin Kocher, ICE had transferred Florian to the hospital in November over signs of dementia and other health issues. He was then pronounced dead June 24th. After about 10 months in ICE custody, he's at least the 21st person to die in ICE custody this year alone. And more immigration news, the GEO Group, one of the nation's largest for-profit private prison and immigration detention contractors, has agreed to pay a fine of more than $100,000 in a landmark case over the company's abusive and dangerous treatment of immigrant workers detained in at least five of its California ICE jails. The case had been ongoing for more than 4 years. A French court Tuesday upheld Marine Le Pen's embezzlement conviction, but cleared the way for the far-right leader to run in the 2027 French presidential election. Le Pen announced her candidacy just hours after the court upheld her conviction for misappropriating EU funds to pay for National Rally Party staff. Le Pen was ordered to wear an electronic ankle monitor. Her racist anti-immigrant National Rally Party is currently leading in the polls with less than a year before centrist French President Emmanuel Macron steps down. This would be Le Pen's fourth bid for the French presidency. In Colombia, President-elect Abelardo Espriella has suspended the transition process with outgoing Colombian President Gustavo Petro after Petro accused the right-wing candidate of fraud in the June runoff election. Leftist candidate Ivan Cepeda has also expressed concerns of fraud and accused Espriella, who has dual U.S.-Colombian citizenship, of working for the Trump administration.
3: The U.S. authorities must clarify whether Mr. Abelardo de la Espriella has been or is an agent or collaborator of the DEA, the CIA, or any other U.S. security agency. This status would call into question his suitability to be the Colombian head of state, guarantor of our sovereignty, and of course, guardian of the political constitution.
1: Ivan Cepeda narrowly lost the election to Espriella, who's backed by President Donald Trump. Cepeda has urged supporters to engage in civil disobedience to pressure Espriella to renounce his U.S. citizenship and stop the persecution of his opponents. In China, at least 21 people are dead after heavy wind and rain triggered a landslide in the western province of Gansu. The disaster was caused by the remnants of Typhoon Maisak, which spawned rare tornadoes in central China, leaving tens of thousands of people displaced from their homes. In the Pacific, recovery efforts are underway on Guam and the Northern Marianas Islands from severe damage caused by a Category 5 equivalent typhoon that made landfall Monday. In France, more than 10,000 people have been ordered to evacuate their homes as a fast-moving wildfire sweeps across the foothills of the Pyrenees Mountains. Firefighters are also battling blazes in Portugal and Spain and Greece and the Balkans. Here in the U.S., more than 1,200 firefighters are battling the Babylon Fire, which has consumed over 100,000 acres, becoming the largest wildfire in Utah in nearly a decade. According to Climate Central, July is the hottest month for most of the United States, and it's getting hotter as the planet warms. U.S. cities have seen average temperatures rise by more than 2.5 degrees since the 1970s. And a top attorney at ExxonMobil is joining the Trump administration. Robert Levy, executive counsel at the fossil fuel giant, recently announced he's retiring after 17 years at ExxonMobil and will join the Justice Department's newly renamed Energy and Natural Resources Division. It was previously the Environment and Natural Resources Division. In November, Levy was one of a few major oil company executives to attend the COP30 United Nations climate talks in Brazil, where he promoted the continued burning of fossil fuels.
4: Crude oil and hydrocarbons are going to play a critical role in everybody's life for a long time to come.
1: In response, Robert Weissman, co-president of Public Citizen, wrote, quote, "Big oil's capture of the U.S. government is now complete. The Justice Department, that should be fighting to protect clean air and water and avert catastrophic climate change, will now work on behalf of polluters to advance the poisoning of people and the planet," unquote. And those are some of the headlines. This is Democracy Now!, democracynow.org, The War and Peace Report. I'm Amy Goodman. In Maine, Democratic nominee for Senate, Graham Plattner, is yet to drop out of the race, despite losing all major endorsements, from Senators Bernie Sanders and Elizabeth Warren to California Congressmember Ro Khanna. The chair of the Maine Democratic Party and other party leaders posted a statement calling on Plattner to drop out. Under state law, Maine's Democratic Party can name a replacement for Plattner on the November ballot if he withdraws from the race by next Monday. The outcome of the election could determine the balance of power in the U.S. Senate. Calls for his withdrawal follow serious allegations of sexual assault made by Maine resident Jenny Rasico, first reported by Politico Monday. Rasico says she met Plattner in 2019. They dated casually for about 2 years until a night in 2021. According to Rasico, that night, Plattner texted her saying he would come over. Despite asking him not to, he came over anyway and let himself into her unlocked house. She then repeatedly told Plattner she wasn't in the mood, but he persisted. They first scuffled on the couch and a sewing table was knocked over. This is Jenny Rasico speaking to CNN's Jake Tapper.
5: I remember just at first being like, hey, I'm not into this. Like, don't, I'm not in the mood. Like, don't, whatever. And it got to the point where I was like, okay, I feel like I've said this enough times. Like, he's not listening to me or he's not hearing me. And I looked at him and I remember this very specific look in his eyes. And I could smell alcohol and I was like, this is different. He is heavily intoxicated. Like, and that blank stare was kind of like a photographic memory that, I still have of that night. And his... that was me recognizing what the situation was. And this wasn't just like, oh, hey, somebody showed up and I'm going to tell him to go home. Like, he was heavily intoxicated, had intentions with me, and wasn't listening. And I said, no. I evaluated my safety. Like, a drunk person who's blackout drunk is in my home, has these intentions with me, you know, has already caused this amount of destruction and not listening to me. And so I basically felt safest just complying.
6: Is there any way that he thought this was consensual or no? Just because...
5: I don't believe that you can think that that scenario was consensual. You have to understand that that wasn't, when somebody is repeatedly... I mean, when somebody in the middle of it says, don't touch me, like, yeah, that's obviously not consensual.
6: Let me be as direct as I can. Did Graham Plattner rape you?
5: By definition, yes.
1: Graham Plattner has denied the allegations. This is a video he posted Monday afternoon.
7: I wanted to directly address the troubling, serious, and false allegations against me. Any accusation of non-consensual behavior is categorically false. We are taking the time to reflect on the best path forward for the state that I love, the people that I love, the movement I belong to, and the goal of defeating Susan Collins.
1: On Tuesday night, the executive director of the Maine Democratic Party, Devin Murphy Anderson, said Graham Plattner's team had been trying to influence how the party might proceed if and when Plattner drops out of the race.
8: Unfortunately, Graham Plattner's team has repeatedly reached out to us in an attempt to put their thumb on the scale of what this process looks like. We have repeatedly reiterated to Graham Plattner's team that they have no role in determining our next Democratic nominee for the U.S. Senate, nor in determining what this process looks like. We have also reiterated that Graham Plattner must drop out of this race so that Democrats in Maine can focus on defeating Susan Collins this November.
1: For more, we go to Maine, where we're joined by Amy Fried, professor emerita of political science at the University of Maine. She writes on Maine and politics on her Substack, Political Sightlines. Her latest piece headlined, After Plattner Withdraws, What's Next? So, Professor Fried, thanks so much for being with us. You say after he withdraws, are you confident he will? Talk about that, and then who are the various candidates who are being talked about?
9: Well, we can't be absolutely certain that Plattner will withdraw. It is up to him. However, I think there's been enormous pressure since, as you pointed out, he has lost all of his endorsements, and I think he'll find it very difficult to go forward, really, to raise any money, which interestingly and ironically was the reason that Janet Mills cited for her dropping out. And I think that there has been over time some pulling back from him, from some Maine Democrats, starting with the sexting allegations and then the initial abuse story that the New York Times had, because those were issues that were more recent than some of the previous sorts of things, plus they involved behavior rather than merely words.
1: So
9: as to your question about,
1: go ahead. Go ahead. Talk about what happens next. I mean, this is extremely new. Maine has not dealt with this before. Very few states have. And so talk about the schedule and then why this is so significant. I mean, whoever this Democratic candidate is takes on Susan Collins. But like your background there, where you're sitting, Maine is a blue state. It has voted for the presidential candidate from 2000 right through to Kamala Harris. Susan Collins is a Republican senator. It is a key decider, that position, of who will control the Senate. So start with the calendar of what next Monday he would have to pull out by, and if he doesn't, his name will remain on the ballot.
9: Right. There's no way to force Plattner off the ballot. He has to make the decision. Otherwise, the only way that a nominee can be replaced is if they're seriously ill or passes away, something like that. But he would have to make the decision by Monday. And then there's 2 weeks for the Maine Democratic Party to pick someone else. And they have yet to develop a process. But the leadership of the Maine Democratic Party has said that they plan to have something as inclusive and transparent as possible. Now, what exactly that will look like is unclear at this point, and I don't think they're going to release a plan until, Mr. Plattner drops out, assuming that he does. But various things that I've heard floated include things like some caucuses or even some kind of convention, which perhaps could be in person or maybe virtual. But it's a very complicated logistical matter, really. How do you bring people together Are there spaces available in the main summer when we have, you know, many tourists visiting? How can this be accomplished?
1: Of course, there are comparisons made to what happened when Joe Biden announced Kamala Harris would replace him. The concern that people felt that they didn't have a role in choosing who would be the Democratic candidate. If you can talk about who the possibilities are at this point.
9: Well, the names that I've heard floated the most are individuals who ran for governor recently. You know, the primary for the Maine governor was the same day as the Senate primary, so it wasn't very long ago. And the top finishers that are closest to Plattner and have the most credibility, probably more broadly with the electorate, include Troy Jackson, who is from a working class background. He was a logger and he was the Senate president. He was very much supported by Maine labor unions. And then also Shannon Bellows, who's the sitting Secretary of State.
1: Just to be clear, Troy Jackson ran to be the Democratic nominee for governor in Maine and lost in the primary to Hannah Pingree. So far, he's the only possible replacement to Graham Plattner, who's filed paperwork to formally explore a bid for the Senate. I wanted to go to an ad released by his campaign for governor.
10: I'm a logger from Allegash. In 98, we were getting squeezed by greedy billionaires trying to replace us. So we blocked the border. When they arrested us, they thought they'd won. But I was just getting started. For 20 years, I've fought against the corporations and Republicans who've been holding us back in Maine. I'm Troy Jackson, and I'm the only Democrat for governor endorsed by Bernie Sanders. And my only special interest is you.
1: So that's Troy Jackson. And one of the issues that has been raised is the issue of the movement, which is definitely pulling away, to say the least, from Graham Plattner. But the positions he took on different issues from, you know, Medicare for all, endless wars, these kinds of issues, if you could address that and then go on to other candidates.
9: Sure. Those are very important issues, and they're important in Maine. They're important in other states. And I think those are good messages to take to the general election. There's also been, I think, increasing knowledge about the damage that Susan Collins has done. She's run for a very long time in positioning herself with this moderate, centrist, bipartisan brand that just doesn't seem to hold up very well when she has a record of voting 95% of the time with Donald Trump last year.
1: If you can talk about her role in the Supreme Court and Trump's nominees for the Supreme Court, particularly Brett Kavanaugh.
9: Absolutely. There was enormous amount of organization when she was deciding whether to support Brett Kavanaugh, to try to dissuade her from doing so. And she took that vote before the last election, before the last Senate election in 2020, where she was reelected. But at that time, she said that she believed that Justice Kavanaugh would not vote to overturn Roe. Now we have that in the rearview mirror, and we know that he did indeed do so. So it, you know, casts a lot of questions on her credibility, her judgment, whether she was even being honest about it. And she has supported many other federal judges who Trump has nominated as well. And they're part of the situation as well. So I'd say that Collins is vulnerable, and she was vulnerable in 2020. That's a long, complicated story as to how that turned out. But going forward, I think that her seat is still at risk with the right candidate, and it's just enormously important for control of the Senate. Also, if Plattner stays in, there's money that will flow elsewhere, national money that was going to be spent in Maine on the Senate rate from both sides is not going to probably be spent here. And it, instead, it'll go against Democratic candidates in other swing states. So it has implications not only for control of the Senate, which is itself enormous, but also on other Senate races that could be winnable by Democrats.
1: Let's go to Sheena Bellows. She is the Secretary of State for Maine. This was her ad for governor.
11: Growing up in Maine, like so many families, we didn't have it easy. We didn't have running water or electricity until I was in the fifth grade. But somehow, my parents never made us feel poor. My dad was a carpenter who worked hard to support us. My mom worked factory jobs, making light bulbs and Christmas wreaths. My parents taught me that if you want something, you work hard. No shortcuts, no excuses. And while we're paying our taxes or helping our parents measure out their Medicaid, our country is being demolished by a greedy, unelected billionaire who thinks his dollars are more powerful than our voices. Right now, we need leaders who will meet the moment.
1: So that was Sheena Bellows. If you can talk about her campaign and what it would mean if she were to run.
9: Secretary Bellows has a really long history of doing a number of different things in Maine. She was very active in a number of rights organizations. She was at one time the head of the Maine ACLU. At another point, she was the head of the Maine Holocaust and Human Rights Center. She worked a lot on the marriage equality campaign, so she's very active in LGBTQ plus rights. And she, you know, was elected to the legislature. And then she's been serving as Secretary of State. She made news a couple of years ago nationally because a case came to her challenging the eligibility of Donald Trump on the ballot under 14th Amendment insurrection grounds, and she ruled that he was not eligible. That, of course, was overturned by the Supreme Court, but it was a kind of major decision that she made, I think, based on the evidence before her and the legal briefs before her. So she's been a very, very stalwart advocate for voting rights. And I think she has a lot going for her as a potential candidate.
1: And
9: as
1: finally,
9: well.
1: In this last minute, there's Dr. Nirav Shah. There's, of course, there's the governor who suspended her campaign as Graham Plattner was crushing her in the Democratic primary for Senate, Governor Janet Mills. If you can talk about, as you all move forward, what would it mean if Plattner stayed in the race?
9: If Plattner stayed in the race, I think it would be extremely difficult to beat Susan Collins. I think there already were a number of people who were feeling like maybe they couldn't support him after the abuse allegations. They might not have voted for Susan Collins, but they might have sat it out instead. And I just don't think that he's going to have a path forward. His numbers in polling went down significantly after the sexting and the initial abuse story.
1: And it doesn't look like he will, based on the video that he put out. But we'll continue to follow the story. As some say, as goes Maine, so goes the nation. Amy Fried, professor emerita of political science at the University of Maine. She writes on Maine and politics in her Substack, Political Sightlines, her latest piece, After Plattner Withdraws, What's Next? Coming up, we go to Turkey, where the NATO summit is underway. Stay with us.

0: Greed by Sweet Honey and the Rock in a Firehouse Studio. This is Democracy Now!, democracynow.org, The War and Peace Report. I'm Amy Goodman. We turn now to Ankara, Turkey, where the NATO summit is on its second and final day. President Trump's dominated the headlines by restating Greenland should be controlled by the United States, denouncing European allies and declaring the ceasefire over with Iran, while calling Iran's leaders scum and a cancer. NATO Secretary General Mark Rutte praised the most recent U.S. attacks on Iran, calling them absolutely necessary, while telling Trump, quote, I'm with you. Rutte's comments came after Trump castigated NATO allies for refusing to aid the U.S. and Israel in attacks on Iran. Ahead of the talks, Rutte praised NATO members who've committed to spending at least 5% of their gross domestic product on their militaries, a key demand of the Trump administration. Trump, meanwhile, refused to rule out additional U.S. troop reductions in Europe. But earlier today, he did praise Turkey's president, Recep Tayyip Erdogan.
1: I like Erdogan. I'll tell you, I like President Erdogan. He rolled out the red carpet. He's terrific. You know, he could have gone into the war. A lot of people saying, like with Bibi, I like Bibi. I think Bibi was a terrific wartime prime minister. But Bibi said rough things yesterday about Turkey and Erdogan. And I said, you know, I spoke to him. I said, he could have gone into the war because he doesn't like Israel much, and he doesn't like Bibi much, and he didn't go because of me. And this is a military power. Millions of soldiers. Turkey is very strong.
0: On Tuesday, Trump announced he would lift U.S. sanctions on Turkey that were imposed in 2020. Over its purchase of a Russian air defense system, Trump made the announcement following a lavish state dinner hosted by Turkish President Erdogan, whom he called Turkey's biggest asset. This comes as the mayor of Istanbul and other Turkish politicians, civil society figures, and journalists remain jailed on politically motivated charges. Ahead of Trump's visit to Ankara, Turkish police detained more than 100 protesters as they marched to demand Turkey's withdrawal from NATO.
2: NATO's crimes around the world are apparent. They have also committed numerous offenses in Turkey, orchestrated coups, and have bases here. And now, shamelessly, they are being hosted in Ankara. I am here today to protest because I cannot accept this blow to my honor. NATO is a very big criminal organization.
0: For more, we go now to Ankara, Turkey, where we're joined by Ruth Michelson, journalist based in Istanbul. Her recent piece for The Guardian headlined, Turkey intensifies crackdown on public life in run-up to NATO summit in Ankara. Talk about what's happening in the street and also people's view of NATO and what's happening right now.
3: Well, I mean, I think it's clear here in Ankara and in Turkey more broadly, this NATO summit is not taking place in a climate of freedom. We saw in the 2 weeks leading up to this summit happening, authorities in Ankara arrested over 200 people in dawn raids. There were members of that group that were arrested that Human Rights Watch pointed out. The authorities have given no clarity about what warranted the arrests, what warranted the accusations that went along with it, that those arrested had links to terrorism. Things that we do know about at least one of the people who was detained is that he's a prominent LGBTQ journalist. He's the head of an LGBTQ rights organization. There are others who are part of that group of detained people who are environmentalists. So that really calls into question the rationale for this huge number of arrests. There has also been a protest ban enforced in Ankara, and that is a protest ban that extends even to leafleting. So in a way, it's remarkable that there are people that still went out to protest. There were protests on Sunday here in the Turkish capital, about 100 people arrested at those protests, not the MPs that were with them, but 100 other protesters, and then more arrests from anti-NATO protesters yesterday. And so, I mean, the overall picture is one where this is a Turkish administration that wants us to, or wants the world really, and Turkish citizens to focus on Turkey's foreign policy successes or achievements and not what's happening at home.
0: Talk, Ruth, about Turkey's and Erdogan's diplomatic and militaristic interests here, particularly with its geographic position, sharing a border with Iran, with Syria, its proximity to Russia and Ukraine. And President Trump now talking about lifting the ban on Turkey getting F-35 jet fighters.
3: Well, I mean, this is something that we've been hearing throughout the summit, is that Turkey has this indispensable place in NATO, second largest army in NATO. Erdogan, when speaking earlier, spoke about the work that Turkey is doing.

0: and defense production, which is enormous, but also at the same time talking about, really saying he thinks that the right to demonstrate is very important when asked about Turkey's human rights record, but really not wishing to be drawn on it any further. A coalition of US senators like Jean Shaheen and Dick Durbin, who were here speaking earlier today, and mentioning that there is what they described as widespread concern in Congress about Turkish democratic backsliding, but then again emphasizing Turkey's hugely important place in NATO, especially in light of Trump's demand that other NATO allies step up production to 3.5% of GDP. So the focus here has been about Turkey's essential role in all of this, role in NATO, ability to manufacture weapons, but as I say, a real aversion to talking about what is happening outside of the summit itself.
1: And the significance of what's happening right now, President Trump calling the Iranian leaders scum and cancer and resuming attacks, basically saying the ceasefire is off, and Rutte's support for this, what this means and where the other countries stand.
0: Right, and we also heard Erdogan's praise for that too. He praised Donald Trump after Trump made those comments and talked about my friend Donald Trump, who's taken decisive action on Iran. And I mean, Trump's comments obviously about what's happening with the memorandum of understanding with Iran really throwing a huge amount into question. I mean, he said some contradictory things in that statement. On one hand, he's saying the deal is over. There's no point in having these talks that were supposed to happen after Ayatollah Ali Khamenei's funeral that is due to conclude tomorrow with his burial in Mashhad. There were meant to be talks about Iran's nuclear program that were meant to take place afterwards. But then Trump also saying that he would task Steve Witkoff and Jared Kushner with, that they would have some discussion about whether these talks would continue, but that really he's the decider. And so I think there is this possibility, really, that things will return to this kind of strange stalemate where we see both sides firing one another, as we saw during the negotiations around the MOU. But that is also a stalemate that can't go on forever. That also resolves nothing. And of course, it still means that every time that Donald Trump says things like this, that calling Iranian leaders scum, issuing these threats, that there is likely to be some response. And so it really sort of extends this uncertainty to a pretty dangerous new place when you hear comments like that.
1: In the last 30 seconds, what do you think the international media is missing? I mean, from the perspective of media in the United States, we hear nothing about the protests and the arrests of hundreds of people in this lead up to the NATO summit and President Trump's presence there.
0: And I think the other thing that we probably shouldn't lose sight of overall is that the mayor of Istanbul is in prison. Those are on charges that where it's been widely questioned about how politicized those charges may be. And that, this talk of democratic backsliding, that has a real tangible thing in the sense that an elected leader is in prison while this is going on.
1: Ruth Michelson, journalist based in Istanbul, Turkey. Her recent piece for The Guardian, will link to it at democracynow.org. Turkey intensifies crackdown on public life in run-up to NATO summit in Ankara. Coming up, we go to Nairobi to talk to journalist Julia Steers, her new documentary, Inside the Secret Network, Fueling Sudan's War.

0: Love by the Sudanese musician Sinkane. This is Democracy Now!, democracynow.org. I'm Amy Goodman. As we turn to Sudan, where the UN High Commissioner for Human Rights, Volker Turk, has warned another humanitarian catastrophe is unfolding in Sudan's besieged city of El Obeid. The UN Human Rights Council held an emergency session last week as fighting intensified between the Sudanese army and the UAE-backed paramilitary rapid support forces, or RSF, which are vying for control of the North Kordofan state capital. UN experts have urged the international community to prevent widespread atrocities similar to what was witnessed in El Fasher after it was seized by the RSF. Already, UN fact-finding missions have documented summary executions, abductions, torture, and sexual violence in Kordofan. Over 11,000 people, including more than 5,500 children, have been displaced from El Obeid in the last 2 weeks, according to Save the Children. And in the United Kingdom, a top human rights investigator said the British government was uniquely positioned to stop a genocidal massacre carried out by the RSF in Sudan's El Fasher, but failed to do so over economic interests and diplomatic ties with the United Arab Emirates, which is accused of backing the RSF. Nathaniel Raymond of the Humanitarian Research Lab at the Yale School of Public Health submitted testimony to the UK Parliament detailing his team's efforts to warn of the threats. This is a portion of his comments.
1: I will speak personally and I will speak bluntly. My outrage at institutional failure in the face of preventable genocidal killing, I see as a duty to stay angry, as the obituary and the memorial for these people. They deserve someone to be angry for them.
0: We turn now to a new investigation from Lighthouse Reports, Evident, Sudan War Monitor, and Der Spiegel that has uncovered how the United Arab Emirates supports a secret network of military training camps for the RSF that enables them to continue their deadly war in Sudan. This is a clip from the documentary called Inside the Secret Network, Fueling Sudan's War. In this clip, journalist Julia Steers of Lighthouse Reports is at the border of Libya and Sudan reporting on the UAE-backed RSF training camp, supported also by the Libyan National Army, or LNA, a militia in eastern Libya.
2: Analysts say that weapon smuggling at this border has surged by up to three times pre-war levels. And it's not just a trafficking route.
3: We're on patrol about 50 miles south of Kufra, and they want us to go back to the checkpoint, but we know that there's an RSF camp about 30 miles in that direction. And even though they say there's nothing going on out here, we actually saw on satellite images as recently as a couple of days ago that there is activity over at the camp.
2: Equipment and troops from this training camp have been linked to critical RSF battles back in Sudan. With the help of the LNA, the RSF has set up training camps and staging sites to prep weapons in this part of the desert. We found four previously unidentified training camps across Libya. Libyan authorities want these operations to stay in the shadows, but RSF soldiers are posting from Libya on social media.
0: For more, we're joined now from Nairobi, Kenya, by the award-winning journalist and documentary filmmaker you just heard, Julia Steers, producer and correspondent on the documentary Inside the Secret Network, Fueling Sudan's War. Also, the correspondent and producer of the Al Jazeera Fault Lines and Lighthouse Reports documentary released earlier this year, headlined No Exit from El Fasher. So let me ask you, Julia, first, the latest where the UN High Commissioner for Human Rights, Volker Turk, warned another humanitarian catastrophe is unfolding in Sudan's besieged city of El Obeid. What do you know, and what is fueling this?
4: So what we know is that the RSF, the Rapid Support Forces, and the Sudanese Army are fighting for control of El Obeid, which, as you said, is the capital of the North Kordofan region. They have been really brutally, both sides have been launching drone attacks against civilians for the last few weeks, and that's been intensifying. And there is concern now that the RSF could be about to launch a ground offensive, which, of course, is very similar to what we saw during the siege of El Fasher in Darfur. the city of Al-Fashir fell to the Rapid Support Forces in October. So what we're hearing is the international community, you know, warning of an impending humanitarian disaster. These drone attacks have also struck critical infrastructure, which could be potentially limiting people's access to water, to electricity. So it is believed that there is already a humanitarian crisis ongoing inside El Obeid. But of course, the real fear is that this will be, you know, another repeat of Al-Fashir, where civilians were subjected to really extensive and grotesque war crimes at the hands of the RSF, who eventually went on to take that city.
0: Talk about the role of the United Arab Emirates, Julia.
4: So this war, which is often categorized in international media as a civil war, is really a proxy war on both sides. On the side of the RSF, their main backer is the United Arab Emirates. And there's no question that the RSF would not be able to have gotten as far as they have, to have claimed nearly as much territory as they have, without the really robust support of the UAE. The UAE backs the RSF for a couple different reasons. Some of it is ideological. They would say that they are fighting the Islamists to back the Sudanese army. Other reasons include just loyalty to the RSF's leader and economic reasons and interest in gold and in infrastructure in Sudan. But what they've done during the course of this now over 3-year war, in terms of their support for the RSF, is establish this really robust network across Africa, including in Chad and in Libya, where we went, to funnel weapons, fuel, money into the RSF and into their fight for control of Sudan. And they've also established a training network where they train RSF soldiers in Libya. Reuters did some reporting about an RSF training camp in Ethiopia. So they're providing training as well as Colombian mercenaries to help train RSF troops, and in some cases even fight alongside RSF troops in Sudan. So we're talking about a really extensive network of logistics and training and financial backing from the UAE.
0: For your investigation, you spoke to 7 RSF defectors in Libya. In this clip from your documentary, we hear from one of the defectors who spent 3 months at a training camp outside Benghazi. He said the heavy weaponry he trained on at the camp came from the United Arab Emirates.
5: Only the plane coming showed it's Emirati, but the ammunition boxes and the weapons, as well as the cars, none of which had anything to indicate it's Emirati. Except for one type of armored car they sent, and it was Emirati. You can see made in Emirates.
6: Can you show me where the camp that you were at in Benghazi is?
5: All the way to the camp. The camp is there.
6: So this road led all the way out. Mm-hmm.
5: That's the camp.
0: In this clip from the film, Julia Steers, you speak to RSF spokesperson Dr. Ala El-Din Nagood, who repeatedly denies they got any support from the United Arab Emirates, UAE.
7: There's much of allegations that's mm-hmm. not true, and we defended and we wrote in our statements against.
8: Mm-hmm. The UN Security Council said British small arms, both target systems and engines for armored personnel carriers that were sold by the Brits to the UAE, were then found in Sudan to be on the RSF side.
7: It's exclusively mm-hmm. sold for the Emiratis, and the Emiratis give it to us.
8: Correct.
7: No.
8: There's also the report that European-made mortar shells also sold to an Emirati company and then transported through a convoy in Libya, where there's a lot of evidence that you guys were moving stuff through Libya, that those also ended up on the RSF side.
7: No, you know, Libya, this area became an open market for mm-hmm. weapons. Mm-hmm. You can get weapons from wherever you want.
8: Sure.
7: And it's a market, so you can get, if you have money, you can get mm-hmm. a weapon from there.
8: He rejected the claims of our RSF sources about their training in Libya. So do you deny that there are any training camps for the RSF outside of Sudan?
7: It's all our stuff, training camps in our borders.
8: There are no training camps outside of Sudan. What ultimately do you want to get out of this war? You're saying it's for all of these just causes, but what is the ultimate end game?
7: We are looking for a new Sudan.
0: So that's the RSF spokesperson. Julia Steers, talk about what he's denying. What is the UAE's interest here in perpetuating the civil war between the Sudanese army and the RSF? And then what about countries like Britain and the United States, who are very close to the UAE?
4: So he, the RSF, and the UAE vehemently deny the UAE's role in the war, which at this point, you know, is a sort of ridiculous denial. It's really the worst kept secret of the war in Sudan. He is denying what we saw with our own eyes. He is denying what we documented, you know, a year's worth of social media analysis of RSF presence in Libya at training camps in the desert, at training camps near the capital, Benghazi. He's denying a very extensive documentation of the presence of UAE-backed Colombian mercenaries in Libya, in Sudan, traveling through Libya into Sudan's Darfur region. So as I said, he's denying this very extensive network that the UAE has established, including in Libya. And, you know, as you mentioned, the role of the UK or in the US in pressuring, you know, a critical partner of theirs, the UAE, has been very minimal. So, you know, there has been very little pressure on the UAE to actually acknowledge their role or to stop the flow of weapons and troops into Sudan.
0: And what is the UAE's interest here?
4: So the UAE's interest, you know, in part, I think we have to recognize that they are a country with almost limitless resources. So to a certain extent, we could just be seeing they have backed one side and they're going to continue dumping resources into that side until the end. There has been some points of the war where analysts would wonder, you know, when the RSF was sort of on the back foot, and analysts would wonder how long will the UAE keep backing a potentially losing horse. But now we've seen the RSF has taken all of Darfur. They're putting up a very fierce fight in El Obeid, and there is absolutely no sign of UAE support slowing down. In the long term, they have an economic interest in Sudan's gold trade, in Sudan's agricultural trade. They also do not want to see an Islamist-backed government installed in the Horn of Africa, and so the Sudanese army is backed by Islamists, so they would obviously prefer that the RSF would be the party that eventually takes over Sudan.
0: This is a clip from your documentary that looks at how the UAE has brought Colombian mercenaries into the conflict.
9: Well, they did talk about it. But the general consensus is that the Emiratis brought and paid them.
2: The UAE has sent hundreds of Colombian mercenaries to Sudan, many making stops in Libya to train and fight alongside the RSF. They're contracted by Global Security Services Group, a UAE-based company with links to the Emirati government. With the help of Conflict Insights Group, we analyzed telephones located at Camp 17. Using publicly available phone data, we found evidence of one suspected Colombian contractor at the site. The phone was active at Camp 17 in June 2025.
0: Julia Steers, if you can talk about the significance of the Colombian mercenaries being brought in by the UAE as we wrap up right now.
4: So the Colombian mercenaries are brought in to train the RSF specifically on these new types of weaponry that are then being trafficked into Sudan. And they were considered to be really influential in the fight in El Fasher, which fell to the RSF a few months ago, both in terms of training, and there was some evidence of them being on the ground actually fighting alongside the RSF in El Fasher. And so, of course, there is a concern that in other battles, the RSF will continue to get this training on specialized weaponry and that they could be backed
0: Julia,
4: up by the Colombian mercenaries.
0: In this last 20 seconds, the human toll, if you can address that.
4: In El Obeid, there's concern about hundreds of thousands of civilians, you know, and we have seen an utter lack of true care by the international community for the amount of civilians that are being targeted and killed in this war.
0: Julia Steers, award-winning journalist and documentary filmmaker, correspondent in the new Evident Media Lighthouse Reports documentary, Inside the Secret Network, Fueling Sudan's War. Thank you so much for being with us. I'm Amy Goodman. This is Democracy Now!, democracynow.org, The War and Peace Report.
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KHNS, Haines, Skagway, and Clutquan. Welcome to the With Strings Attached program featuring the best folk, singer-songwriter, and bluegrass this side of the Yukon River. I'm Drew Vincent, and we have a whole heaping helping of great stuff for your Wednesday night here in Alaska on 91.9 and 102.3 FM, or wherever you are tuning in tonight. From all corners of the world on KHNS.org. Disclaimer, I'm not implying the earth is flat. But first, the Earth, Air, and Water Report for Wednesday, July 8th, 2026. Happy birthday, Jerry. Alaska Highway, Bear Roads, Klondike Highway, Bear Roads, Haines Highway, Bear Roads, road work between 20 and 25 mile, 5:30 a.m. to 5:30 p.m., Monday through Saturday, with single lanes, expect delays. Today's ferries, the Hubbard, departed Skagway at 4:45 and departed Haines at 4:45, returns daily tomorrow through Sunday, arriving in Haines at 11:45 a.m., arriving Skagway 1:45 p.m., and departing Skagway 2:45 p.m., departing Haines 4:45 p.m., bound for Juneau. The tide, high at 7:56, just a couple minutes ago, 15.7 feet, low at 2:45 a.m. tomorrow, 1.9 feet, and high again at 8:57 a.m., 11.9 feet, 18 hours and 3 minutes of daylight today. Tonight, sunset 10:13 p.m., tomorrow, sunrise 4:02 a.m., Local weather tonight in Skagway, mostly cloudy, lows around 50. Thursday, mostly cloudy, showers likely, highs in the upper 60s, lows in the lower 50s. Friday, mostly cloudy, chance of showers, highs in the lower 70s, lows in the mid-50s. For Haines, Deschutes, Clutquan, and the Chilkat Valley tonight, mostly cloudy, lows in the upper 40s. Thursday, mostly cloudy, showers likely, highs 61 to 67, lows around 50. Friday, mostly cloudy, chance of showers, high 61 to 69, lows in the lower 50s. The marine forecast, a frontal system moves into the Gulf this afternoon into early tomorrow morning, bringing increased southeasterly winds through the Gulf and south inner channels. Local waters tonight, southeast wind 15 knots, seas 4 feet, subsiding to 2 feet late. Thursday, north to south wind, 10 knots, seas 2 feet or less. And Friday, south to southeast winds, 10 knots, seas 2 feet or less. 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Tune in for all the action, special guests, live music, challenge grants, our dessert auction, and more. KHNS, let's get after it like we do. Leading off with Rocky Top, You'll Always Be Home Sweet Home to Me. Lynn Anderson doing this one. This is With Strings Attached on KHNS, Haines, Skagway, and Clutquan. When you're listening, you're home.

KHNS with strings attached. Are you kidding me with that? Paranoid what? Who says bluegrass can't headbang? That's Iron Horse. And they have made a career out of proving that great songs are great songs, whether they are played on Marshall stacks or mandolins. Just wow, how is that? And Lynn Anderson doing our fave, Rocky Top. Lynn Anderson, of course, Rose Garden, that was her big Grammy smash hit, originally from Grand Forks, North Dakota. I'm Drew Vincent, and we just got an update on our fund drive. We are now at $48,476 out of our $90,000 goal, so we are more than halfway there. Awesome. A little television history here for you. Before bluegrass, you know, had any real mainstream exposure, the Dillards kind of became an American favorite musical mountain family as the Darlings on the Andy Griffith Show. I used to watch that and just love that. The harmonies and picking, you know, showed that they were the real deal. Here's a classic from 1963, Rainin' Here This Morning, KHNS, your hometown radio station.

in the back of a Cadillac, number one with the bullet on my power pack. Cause I'm in a bang with a gang. They gotta kiss me if they want me to hang. Cause I'm back on the track and I'm beating the flag. Nobody's gonna get me on another round. Gonna look at me.

0: casket, shears, there's feathers on the chin. We gonna try them well-worn stairs.
1: KHNS, if you've ever wondered what would happen if AC/DC wandered into a bluegrass festival, that the band Hayseed Dixie is the answer. Back in Black, hillbilly style. Again, this proves how incredible that these songs are. I mean, you know, you strip them down, take away the massive PA in the arena and the flash bombs, and they are still awesome. Just wow. 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The former frontman of the rock band Stained goes from that to one of the most recognizable voices. Aaron Lewis continues to kind of blur the lines between rock and country and great singer-songwriter storytelling. His latest just came out in June. This is The Door on With Strings Attached. This is KHNS, Haines, Skagway, and Clukwan, your hometown station.

He's a ranch hand in a pinch, man. 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Cause she's a gold digger with a quick trigger. A cast iron skillet swinging lid flipper. Now he's a double wide on the county line.

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1: KHNS with strings attached, Cody Johnson, horseback. You want to talk about authentic. There's a former rodeo cowboy. Built his career in that world before Nashville came a-callin'. I'm Drew Vincent. This is With Strings Attached, the best folk singer-songwriter and bluegrass show in Alaska, or let's just go with North America altogether. 826 here in Southeast Alaska. Hope you're enjoying us here on 919, 102.3, and KHNS.org, wherever you are listening in this great world. One of the greatest band names ever, and thank you, Dave, for turning me on to Trampled by Turtles. This is Love is Everywhere on KHNS, your home for bluegrass.

KHNS, the native howl. Wow, that was tasty. They call their sound Thrash Grass. That was called Follow Me, Thrash Grass. Sounds like something at the dispensary. I'm not here to judge. Maybe I am. Listener personals for today, July 8th. 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Lost in Haynes during the 4th of July, anywhere between the fort and the beach, one rainbow beaded earring, rather large. Contact Susie, 907-796-9349. 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This is KHNS, Haynes, Skagway, and Klukwan with strings attached. I'm Drew Vincent, and we have a great take on a 90s classic. The band Water Tower has a knack for taking kind of these high-octane punky hits to make it sound like it was born on a front porch. That's what they do. That's what we do. When I Come Around on KHNS.

KHNS. The band is called The Riverside, doing Stable. Sweet song. Before that, the old Green Day hit. That was actually their first hit off that album in 1994. Used to play it on the air in Monterey County, California. When I Come Around, redone and stripped down by Water Tower. Awesome. That is how it's done. KHNS, With Strings Attached, Alaska's home for folk, singer-songwriter, and bluegrass. This next one is more than 100 years old. This was first produced in 1913 by Kentucky fiddler Dick Burnett. And though its origins most likely go back even further into Appalachian folk tradition into the 1800s, a century later, Dan Timinsky's unforgettable vocal on the Oh Brother, Where Art Thou soundtrack gave this timeless classic a whole new generation of fans. Do you remember that part in the movie where George Clooney sings it? Well, he actually lip-synced it, and that was this guy, Dan Timinsky, doing the real vocals. This is KHNS, Haynes Skagway, and Kluckbohn. When you're listening, you're home.

KHNS, that's the Dead South doing that classic old psychedelic Doors song, People Are Strange When You're a Stranger. What a great version of that. Once again, proving a song is a song no matter what, no matter how you strip it down or build it back up. The basic melody and the lyrics tell the story, and that one definitely did. Thanks for tuning in tonight to this station and this program. We call it With Strings Attached. We are staying on the back roads, and the band is called Goodnight Texas. This is Moonshiners, the best folk singer-songwriter and bluegrass. This is KHNS.

KHNS, playing Alaska's best folk singer-songwriter and bluegrass. That's Bangor Mash from Devil Makes Three. Bangor, B-A-N-G-O-R, like Bangor, Maine. It's not Banger. I know things. Devil Makes Three is the name of the band. Name-dropping alert, this band played at Nepenthe Restaurant in Big Sur, California, in the early 2000s. Nepenthe, this place I worked, the greatest view on earth, did not have a lot of live music, but they occasionally did, and this band played in one of the most iconic places in the world. This little band from Santa Cruz, ton of albums and nearly a million followers later on Spotify. They kind of bring a nice blend of, I guess, Delta blues, old jazz, like Prohibition era jazz sounded like, bluegrass and a punky edge. Devil Makes Three. I knew when I saw them there in Big Sur the first time, I said, this band is something special. No doubt about it. KHNS with Strings Attached. I am Drew Vincent, and the band is called Paper Bird, a little American folk. Some razor sharp harmonies. This is Lost Boys on KHNS.

KHNS, Haines, Skagway, and Clockwan. Chuck of the weather tonight in Skagway, mostly cloudy, lows around 50. Thursday, mostly cloudy, showers likely, highs in the upper 60s, lows in the lower 50s. Friday, mostly cloudy, chance of showers, highs in the lower 70s, lows in the mid 50s. For Haines, Deschutes, Clockwan, and the Chilkat Valley tonight, mostly cloudy, lows in the upper 40s. Thursday, mostly cloudy, showers likely, highs 61 to 67, lows around 50. Friday, mostly cloudy, chance of showers, highs 61 to 69, lows in the lower 50s. A marine forecast. Frontal system moves into the Gulf this afternoon into early tomorrow morning, bringing increased southeasterly winds through the Gulf and southern inner channels. Local waters tonight, southeast winds 15 knots, seas 4 feet, subsiding to 2 feet late. Thursday, north to south wind 10 knots, seas 2 feet or less. Friday, south to southeast wind 10 knots, seas 2 feet or less. 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Come and say hello. Tune in for all the action, special guests, live music, challenge grants, our dessert auction, and more. 9:04 o'clock here in beautiful southeast Alaska. That was Lost Boys by Paper Bird. And we talked about razor sharp harmony vocals. Excellent. And we got another one now. We love to find songs and see, you know, these kind of genre bending songs. And we got another one right here for you. This is KHNS, Haines, Skagway, and Clockwan. You are listening to With Strings Attached.

KHNS. Thanks for tuning in to the With Strings Attached program here in Southeast Alaska, your hometown radio station. That's a stripped-down take on the classic Tom Petty song, many people's favorite Tom Petty song. That's Joshua Hislop. Gives a real cool kind of acoustic banjo-y version of Free Fallin'. That's how we do it on Wednesday nights here in Southeast Alaska. We play the best bluegrass and folk and singer-songwriter stuff, and we find songs that defy genre. We proved that again tonight, and we're not done. First, though, we got an absolute iconic song from the two that actually wrote the book on folks. Simon and Garfunkel from 1968. This is KHNS, Haynes Skagway and Klukwan. When you hear us, you're home.

KHNS, how fun is that? What? Are you kidding me, Drew? 867-530-99/Jenny. That's the Dust Bowl Cavaliers putting a bluegrass spin on that hit from 1981. Who did that originally? Tommy Two Tone. The first bar I ever worked at was Panama Reds in Champaign, Illinois. And one of the regular bands, Rathskeller, played that song. And I was talking to the singer, and he told me that his grandmother had that phone number, 867-5309, and had to have it changed. 867 was a prefix in Champaign, Illinois. Poor old lady. Stories like that and many more are going to be in the forthcoming book, my first book coming out in September called Confessions of a Bartender. Shameless plug. Make sure you check that out. Back in time, 1972, the great Larry Sparks has spent more than six decades keeping traditional bluegrass alive. He was inducted into the International Bluegrass Hall of Fame in 2015. He's considered the youngest old-timer in bluegrass. The great judgment on With Strings Attached. This is KHNS.

KHNS, Nitty Gritty Dirt Band. What a great name for a band. Fishing in the Dark. Their only number one hit, by the way. 40 years later, still a campfire fave, a concert fave, and a karaoke fave. I've seen that song in Nashville. I've seen that song in Austin, Texas. Awesome. Before that, a classic gospel bluegrass from Larry Sparks, The Great Judgment. From the father of bluegrass, Bill Monroe, his band, Bluegrass Boys, gave this genre its name. From 1946, written as a bluegrass waltz, this is Blue Mood of Kentucky, playing Alaska's best bluegrass. This is KHNS. When you hear us, you're home.

KHNS, Ghost Hounds with Sinner's Prayer. That's the latest from them. That's an awesome band. Kind of a southern blues rock country singer-songwriter hybrid. Before that, the godfather of bluegrass doing Blue Moon of Kentucky. You know, when Elvis covered that song and made it a rockabilly hit, Sun Records' number one single, his first one with that record company, by the way, Bill Monroe said of Elvis, "That boy can sing in any way he wants." Guess what? He did. KHNS with Strings Attached. I am Drew Vincent. How we doing, Alaska, or wherever you are listening on KHNS.org? Thanks for being here. We're in the middle of a summer fun to drive. 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You don't even miss it. It's almost like it's free to you, but it means the world to us. 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Thank you in advance. Help us reach our goal. We are over halfway there. One of my all-time faves has been covered by a host of artists and genres. We found another goodie. The band is called Jamestown Revival. Let's head to California. This is KHNS.

WKHNS. This is With Strings Attached. Thanks for joining us for this great program. That's one of the most covered acoustic songs ever, written by Stevie Winwood for Blind Faith. I call him Stevie. Great interpretation by Malingo. Love it. And before that, Jamestown Revival doing California Dream. And that beginning part sounded like they were doing a little bit of Zeppelin Going to California. I was like, wait a minute, did I put the right song on? Hope you're having a great evening. We sure are here broadcasting live out of Southeast Alaska in our Skagway studio. KHNS, the Steel Drivers, with the unmistakable vocals and guitar of Mr. Chris Stapleton, drinking dark whiskey. What you got there, Drew? Dark whiskey? No, it's Jaeger. KHNS, Haines, Skagway, and Klukwan. This is how we do it in Alaska.

KHNS. Yes, we found that. One of the most recognizable rock songs ever, stripped down, and we, with strings attached-ified it. Is that a word? It is. That's Imaginary Future, taking that classic song to a very different place, but it totally works. And Steel Driver's doing Drinking Dark Whiskey. Spoiler alert. Name-dropping time. On my tour here in Skagway last month, I had a guy said he was the brother of the lead singer, Matt Dame. There you have it. Back to the roots of bluegrass, Jimmy Martin and Jesse McReynolds, two giants of traditional bluegrass. This is Rabbit and Log playing Alaska's best bluegrass. This is KHNS.

HNS Haines Skagwayan Klukwan Boxcar Mountain Grass Unit. Awesome. We're playing the best folk, singer-songwriters, and bluegrass you've been listening to with Strings Attached. I'm Drew Vincent. Catch me next week on Flashbacks and Fresh Tracks right here next Wednesday at 3 and Rock School next Saturday night at 10. 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We love you. Take care of each other and take care of yourself, because one day you find 10 years have gone behind you. No one told you when to run. You missed the starting gun. Guess what? Go run. 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
1: Hello and welcome to another new edition of the International Americana Music Show. My name is Michael Park, and this week it is the annual 4th of July All-American edition of the program, when, for this week only, I flip things around and to mark America's firework-filled holiday, fill the playlist entirely with artists from across the United States. And there are stories behind each of the bands and singers that I have chosen to play for you this year, the first of whom are a band from Minnesota, Megan and the Birdwatcher.

0: band who sat atop my Spotify Wrapped last year, Blackberry Smoke, and that was one of their mellower songs, Azalea, from both of their latest albums, actually, as you will find it on their latest studio album, which they released a couple of years ago now, but also on their new 22-track Best Of album. And as they are a band who are still going strong, having started in 2004 and who are showing no signs of slowing down, this Best Of album is called, appropriately, Volume 1. Before them, it was a band from Minnesota who I think are going to be atop my Spotify Wrapped this year, Megan and the Birdwatcher, who have released two great albums to date. The song that I played by them, Feel Good, is one of my favourites of theirs, and one that I sent to my wonderful Spanish teacher, Victoria, in Argentina. I think I said in a recent show, I love how music travels these days. Anyway, Feel Good is on the band's sophomore album, The Americana Dream, which came out late last year. I haven't had a chance to see them live yet, but I definitely want to. But I have been fortunate enough to see Blackberry Smoke live. My brother-in-law John and I went to see them last year. We have started to make time to go to at least one gig together every year, and this year it was a double bill of Lyle Lovett and John Hyatt.
1: There's a lipstick sunset

0: my favourite song of Lyle Lovett's, his beautiful, enigmatic song called Simply Simple Song, from his 1987 album Pontiac. And then before it, John Hyatt, and just one of my favourite songs of his, but the one that I find myself singing to myself most often around this time of year, Lipstick Sunset, which he released on his 1987 album Bring the Family. But as I was talking about seeing him and Lyle live earlier this year, it was a live version of that track that I just played from his Performance Classics album. And you can also find another version of it, another live version of it, on his Live at Budokan album. Sadly, neither he nor Lyle played either of those songs live the night I saw them with my brother-in-law, but that didn't stop it being a wonderful night watching a couple of great songwriters swap stories and sing other songs, each with just a microphone and a guitar.
1: Well, I was passing by a pawn shop in an older part of town. Something caught my eye and I stopped and turned around. I stepped inside and there I spied, in the middle of it all, was a beat-up old guitar hanging on the wall. What do you want for that piece of junk? I asked the old man. He just smiled and took it down. He put it in my hand. Said, you tell me what it's worth. You're the one who wants it. Tune it up, play a song, and let's just see what haunts it. So I hit a couple of chords in my old country way of strumming, and then my fingers turned to lightning. Man, I never heard it coming. It was like I always knew. I just don't know where I learned it. It wasn't nothing but the truth, so I just ran.

track of time. There was nothing I couldn't pick. Up and down the neck, man, I never missed a lick. The guitar almost played itself, and there was nothing I could do. It was getting hard to tell just who was playing who. When I finally put it down, I couldn't catch my breath. My hands were shaking and I was scared to death. The old man finally got up, said, "Where in the hell you been? I've been waiting all these years for you to stumble in." And then he took down an old dusty case and said, "Go on, pack it up. You don't owe me nothing." And then he said, "Good luck." There was something spooky in his voice and something strange on his face. And when he shut the lid, I saw my name was on the case.

two of the giants of American roots music, both sadly departed now, but both still huge influences on Americana artists who have come after them, inspiring so many contemporary musicians. You just heard John Prine and one of his many, many classic songs, Speed of the Sound of Loneliness, his original version, but so many other people in the years since its release in 1986 have covered it, most notably, of course, Nancy Griffith. But you can find 24 other artists covering some of John's other songs on two tribute albums to him called Broken Hearts and Dirty Windows, Volume 1 and Volume 2. And actually, the artist that I played before John, Guy Clark, and I played his magical song, The Guitar, originally on his 2009 album, Some Days the Song Writes You. Well, a tribute to him came out earlier this year, at the beginning of May. Old Number 1 Revisited is its title, and it features the 10 songs on Old Number 1, which came out 51 years ago this year, being covered by various artists, including Margot Price.

So when I was checking release dates for the tribute albums to John Prine and Guy Clark, after I knew I wanted to play that version of Guy's song Rita Ballou, being covered there by Margot Price, I saw that there was one and only one artist who was on the Guy tribute album and on one of the John Prine ones, and that was Margot Price. She covers John's song Sweet Revenge on Volume 2 of Broken Hearts and Dirty Windows. And what a great choice she was to cover that track and Rita Ballou. Now, the final song on the programme today also happens to be a cover from a different tribute album to another artist. But before that, half a dozen other songs still to come by some American artists that you may not have heard of, but who I think have released fantastic albums in the years since I did this All-American edition last year. So I hope you may be able to stay tuned to hear them. You're listening to the International Americana Music Show. My name's Michael Park. So back to the music and to back-to-back songs by two of the artists that this time last year I hadn't heard of, but whose new albums I am really enjoying listening to. First up, the North Carolina duo, A Different Thread.

Another of those artists that I have no idea how I came across, but I am so glad that I did. And I get that I may be very late to this party. Josiah and the Bonnevilles, Josiah Lemming being the front man who was solo at the start of his career, but who has had the Bonnevilles behind him for the past 12 years. I told you I was late to this party. As is the name of their great new album, which came out in May, and that song from it was Mountain Girl. I think I am a little less late to the party when it comes to the duo who I played initially there, A Different Thread, as they have only released two albums to date, with their latest one only coming out in May. The duo are Alicia Best and Robert Jackson. Alicia is from North Carolina, where the duo are now based. Robert is an expat from England, and the pair met in Galway. So there is an international flavour to this American edition, after all. The song I played, Come Home Molly, is on their new album, Over Again. Okay, so how about a couple of America on My Mind tracks now, especially when they're as good as these ones, also by show debutantes. First up, and singing about her home state, California, this is a Layla Diane.

America on my mind indeed, as that was Tennessee duo The Montvales, who are based in Cincinnati, and that was Plains of Ohio from their sensational new album Path of Totality. And it was Alayla Diane that I played before The Montvales in her home state song, California, from her album Who's Keeping Time. Her voice reminds me a little of Bella White, a more familiar name to listeners of this programme, as Bella is from Canada, not California. And so I've had the chance to play her music numerous times, including just last week on the Best of January to June edition, which you can stream via the show's website, TIAMS.org, if you missed it. Okay, to the most academic American Americana artist on the programme today is this next singer-songwriter. Is an English professor at the University of North Carolina at Chapel Hill. Her name is Florence Dorr, and as well as having a love for the English language, she is also clearly a baseball fan.

Mookie Betts, for those that may not know, has made some of baseball's most spectacular catches, including one where a fan, or two, I think, ripped the ball out of his glove as he was catching it. You can watch that on YouTube. But that song by Florence Dorr from her new album Hold the Spark is less about being just like Mookie Betts than knowing that love is what will triumph in the end, even if you can only afford to sit in the cheap seats. Okay, so to the final two songs on the programme today, Something Old and Something New, which is a cover of Something Old. Let me explain. There's a big southern rock band called Drivin' and Cryin', whose lead singer and songwriter is Kevin Kinney. They've released over a dozen albums over the past 40 years. And Kevin has also released a number of solo albums and a couple of collaborative ones as well. So as you can imagine, Kevin has written a lot of songs. Well, for his 60th birthday, which was back in 2021, his wife, artist and music producer Anna Jensen, started to ask other musicians who were fans and friends of Kevin's to cover his songs, 100 of them, which are being released on separate albums. Volume 4 came out in May, but just after this 4th of July programme last year, Volume 3 came out. So I've had to wait a year to tell you about this project and play a track from that volume, a song called The Hardest Part, being covered by Illinois artist Lily May. But first, I thought I would play Kevin singing another of my favourite songs of his, one from the 2012 album that he made with the Golden Palominos.

Lily May in her version of Kevin Kinney's song The Hardest Part, which you can find on Let's Go Dancing, said the falling rain to the open flame, which is one of Kevin's lyrics in the title of Volume 3 of the Songs of Kevin Kinney. And before that, it was Kevin himself singing his song Set in Stone, which you'll find on his album A Good Country Mile. So that is about it for today. I do love this 1 week a year edition and having a chance to introduce you to songs and artists from this side of the Atlantic that may be as new to you as some of those that I play on regular editions. But it is another themed edition next week as I take the chance, as summer holidays get well and truly underway, to welcome the summer with some summer songs. So I hope you can join me to hear those wherever you are in the world and whether you are an American or not. But until then, this has been the International Americana Music Show, and I'm Michael Park. Thanks for joining me today, and safe travels, everyone.

You're listening to KHNS, Haines, Skagway, and Kluckwan, serving up a little bit of everything to the Northern Panhandle. From our cherished vinyl collection to the brand new artists you hear on our live shows, we've got something for everyone here on the air. KHNS, when you hear us, you're home.

0: From E-Town Hall in the foothills of the Rocky Mountains, it's E-Town with this week's musical guests from the San Francisco Bay Area, AJ Lee and Blue Summit, and Grammy Award winner and member of the Bluegrass Music Hall of Fame, Peter Rowan. I'm Helen Forster. 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
1: Thank you, Ellen. Thanks, everybody. Welcome to E-Town Hall. Big stuff happening at E-Town this week. Many of you know that for a long, long time, I was deep in the bluegrass world, traveling and touring with Hot Rise starting in the 70s. Some of us remember the 70s. And what was cool about that moment in time in the bluegrass world is that it was transitional. It was the founders and the pioneers of bluegrass music were still working and touring and playing festivals. There weren't that many bands, and we were among the newbies. And so it was an incredible opportunity for me as a young kid in my early 20s to get out and meet and play music with a bunch of my heroes and some real legends in bluegrass music. So that was pretty cool. And bluegrass has something that is especially cool, which is that since the mid-60s, there have been bluegrass festivals. And the thing that happens at a bluegrass festival is that people go and they camp and they stay in some beautiful place in nature and they hang out, and a lot of times they bring their families and they not only listen to music, but they play music. So you go to the campground, tons of bluegrass fans are also players and singers, and those kids grow up to be players and singers. So what we have for you guys this week, if somebody representing that kind of legend category, and we have somebody who was one of those kids who went to the festival and grew up to be a great player and a singer. So AJ Lee is going to be up here in a little while, and she's been playing, recording, singing since she was very, very young. She's got a great band. And up first, Pete Rowan, born and raised in Massachusetts, moved to Nashville, and started working with Bill Monroe as a member of his Bluegrass Boys in 1964. And recorded with Bill and toured with Bill, and then pretty soon after that, he started keeping the spirit of and the inspiration of musical life. He was in Sea Train. He was in Earth Opera. He, of course, as many of you know, co-founded Old and In the Way, and he was in Mule Skinner, and he kept on making music and writing songs and recording, and he does that still to this day. At the age of 81, he is touring and recording and singing and playing. And it's great to have him here. We've known each other a long time. So would you please help me welcome back to E-Town, now living in the Bay Area in California, Peter Rowan.
2: Thank you. You know, some years ago when I was with the band Sea Train, we recorded this song, and George Martin was our producer, and he did such a good job on this tune. And when I came out to California, and I had written a song called Land of the Navajo, driving across the country, and finally found some people that really sort of understood what I was trying to say musically, and that was Jerry Garcia, David Grisman, Vassar Clemens, and John Kahn. And Jerry was making a solo record at the time, and it was called Garcia. And he heard this song of mine, and he recorded it. He didn't know that it was really about a dog that had run away. But he overdubbed wolves in the background.
1: Wow.
2: Howling in the distance. And
1: he understood you.
2: He understood.
1: Yeah.
2: And we'd like to do our rendition of that now. It's called The Mississippi Moon.

0: Pete Rowan, welcome back to E-Town. So good to see you. Good to have you here. Good to hear you play and sing.
1: Thank you.
0: There is nobody like you. There is nobody like old Pete Rowan. Now, Bill Monroe used to address you in the plural, as I recall.
1: Pete Rowans.
0: Pete Rowans.
1: Yeah.
0: You're in good voice. You sound good. I do want to talk a little bit about your musical journey. I'm just imagining that you, as a guy who grew up in Massachusetts and must have been fascinated by music, whatever you were hearing, you were soaking it in, lapping it up. But somehow you had the drive with Bill Keith's help to get to Nashville and to get the gig, singing with father of bluegrass music,
1: sharing a
0: mic, shoulder to shoulder, sharing a mic, driving on the bluegrass breakdown and doing all that stuff.
1: Del McCurry said that Del was a little shy and he used to back off the mic, and Bill would say, crowd me now, crowd me.
0: What are three things you learned from your time working with Bill Monroe?
1: Well, you know, when I was with him, I was 22 to about 25, going on 26, and he was in his 50s. He'd been on the Grand Ole Opry for 25 years, and he used to say, you know, in these long night drives after shows, going off to some other place through the Kentucky night, you know, and in some car that might not break down. And I just remember him saying, just out of sort of nowhere, don't ever give up, Pete. Don't ever give up.
0: Wow.
1: I think after a while we start to see how much drive it takes, or took Bill, you know, to never give up and never lose sight of his vision.
0: That was not a great time in his career either, early 60s.
1: Elvis and Electric Honky Tonk Country had taken over the airwaves, and Bill was a hit songwriter. Blue Moon of Kentucky was a hit, as was Kentucky Waltz. And he had been up on the charts, and he had done well. We used to rehearse, and he would sit aside and go through his mail while we rehearsed for him. And he would just had a little penknife, and he'd open each one, and a lot of them would just go right in the wastebasket, and then he'd look at one, and he'd put it in his hat. And I figured that the ones that went in the hat were the royalty statements that were, you know.
0: Thank you, Elvis.
1: Thank you, and I did learn from that.
0: Yeah.
1: When I heard a reporter ask Bill, Mr. Monroe, do you think Elvis has desecrated bluegrass music by doing your song Blue Moon of Kentucky? And Bill said, no, sir, them were powerful chicks. I learned that from him.
0: Yeah. I mean, Bill was a driven, creative force and tapped into something really cosmic. He had, into my ear anyway, he had that deep connection with the music.
1: Mm-hmm.
0: He also had some bad habits. He was not a drinker.
1: That is a really bad habit for me.
0: I guess I set that one up for you, didn't I?
1: That lob.
0: Yeah.
1: Landed right square in the corner.
0: Right. Landed right square in the sweet spot there. That's funny. Well, listen, I think we all benefited. Again, you can hear the records that Bill Monroe and Pete Rowan recorded. Why don't we just talk about David Grisman for a minute? Like, you met when you were really young, and what did you see in him that you recognized that you could share?
1: David had his own personal, you know, lifestyle that took him to the West, and he played with Jerry Garcia and the Grateful Dead. And when I left Bill Monroe, he had come back to Boston, and we moved in together. David was a great companion, a great listener and communicator of the joy of music.
0: Yeah.
1: And one of the last people that had recorded us as just a bluegrass or string band players was Paul Rothchild. And at that time, when we signed with Elektra, Paul Rothchild was producing a band called The Doors. And then so we got to open for The Doors. We're talking.
0: What did you learn from Jim Morrison?
1: That's top secret.
0: Wow. Okay. Well, the saga continues. We're not going to touch on everything, but I love sharing these stories with our listeners, our audience. Quickly, what did you take in from the way Jerry Garcia listens to music?
1: Well, Jerry was listening to everything from Rastafarian horns to Jamaican horns playing gospel tunes, and we'd go up and listen to it at his house. And when I sang Land of the Navajo and I was singing the ending, you know, and I kind of looked over at him like, that's probably enough, right? And he goes, yeah, man. More. So that's what I learned
0: from
1: Jerry.
0: That's what you learned from Jerry. Yeah. Do that some more.
1: Do it more. Yeah. And yeah, that's there's awesome. Just so many stories about that era.
0: Well, I think the other thing I just want to mention before we're going to play here in a minute, but I think about all these iconic players whose voices are so distinctive, and you've been able to weave them into your sound and onto your records. People like Vassar Clements, Flaco Jimenez, just amazing players. Of course, all our posse of the Jerry Douglas, Stuart Duncan, Tim O'Brien, all those people. But you've cast a wide net, and you've expanded the palette that people think about this kind of music, you know, which is a big deal. So I
1: thank
0: appreciate
1: you. I appreciate that,
0: yeah.
1: Nick.
0: Yeah. Yeah. We are going to chat a little more later in the show, but right now we're going to get back to music. You are listening to E-Town. Please welcome back Mr. Peter Rowan.
2: Don't ever give up.
0: Don't ever give up. And more. Do that some more.
2: More.
0: More.

0: That's Pete Rowan. Along with the Yiftones, that's Christian Thiel and Adam Bodine and Eric Turin on the bass. Helen Forster singing harmony. His latest record is Calling You From My Mountain. Pete's going to be back to sing a lot more later on in the show.
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0: I'm Nick Forster. You're listening to E-Town. We got much more music coming up from Pete Rowan in a little while, but right now I'm going to tell you about what's coming up immediately. A.J. Lee grew up in a musical family out in the country in Northern California with horses and chickens and the whole thing. She is the youngest of five kids. She got a lot of encouragement to sing from her mom, who's also a singer, and apparently she was lifted up to the microphone to sing starting when she was about four, which I'm sure was really cute, but apparently was also good. So that was where it all started. Many of you have heard of Molly Tuttle, great guitar player, songwriter, and singer, who's been on E10 before. Molly's dad, Jack Tuttle, was a busy and beloved music teacher. He helped zillions of kids in the Bay Area get better, hone their skills, particularly on all the bluegrass instruments, obviously including his own kids. He had a family band called the Tuttles, that included Molly and her two brothers, Sullivan and Michael. And then they added a singer who was not his kid. So a family band, but then out comes, here comes this other girl, and it was because she's such a great singer. The Tuttles became the Tuttles with A.J. Lee. They put out their first record together when she was 12. She's now 25. She plays the mandolin. She's been voted best female vocalist by the Northern California Bluegrass Society 7 times. Her latest record is called I'll Come Back. She's got a killer band. Please welcome to E-Town for their first visit, A.J. Lee and Blue Summit.
1: Well, it's a pleasure for us to be here. We're excited to play some tunes. We're going to start with a song that I finished writing recently. This is called Hillside.

0: Thank you. Well, over here playing one of the guitars, we've got Sully Tuttle. And he is going to sing you one now.
1: This is one more of a jazzy swing kind of song I learned from Bob Wills. It's called Who Walks In When I Walk Out.

0: Hey, Jay Lee, welcome to E Town. So good to hear you and your band. The kids can pick. You guys have been doing this for a while. It's awesome.
1: Yep, been doing it for many, many years.
0: It's interesting because your band is so versatile and so talented. You could go in almost any kind of direction. Mm. I guess it means that whatever you come up with is going to work for your band.
1: Well, in theory.
0: Yeah.
1: It's not always the case. You know, I'll write something maybe a little bit out of the box and I'll bring it up and we'll all be like, nah, we can't do that. And then I'll recycle it maybe like 2 or 3 years later, be like, let's try this again and we'll give it another shot. And somehow we like twist it and turn it into a way where somehow it always ends up working out.
0: Yeah. What are some of the things that make it not feel like it can work in your band?
1: Well, I'll give an example. We're doing a song that I wrote called Sick on a Plane. That I wrote several years ago.
0: Yeah.
1: It's this goofy, silly experience.
0: It's a youthful song.
1: Yeah, it's very youthful, very kind of almost metal-y kind of sound. So, yeah, that's one of those I really had to do some convincing.
0: Yeah, I could see that. Yeah, if you go sort of all the way to thrash metal, you might actually might not go with it.
1: Yeah, you can try to do every genre, but it doesn't always mean you should.
0: I know you weren't sick on a plane recently, but I will just mention that you had a hellacious trip out here to Colorado because your flight from Boston was canceled.
1: Mm-hmm.
0: You had to, what, rent a car?
1: Yeah, well, so our flight was supposed to be, I think, at 6:30 p.m. And, you know, we got to the airport around, like, 4. And then 11 o'clock comes around and they're like, it's canceled. There was no other flights out of Boston or anywhere except for one in Philly. So we're like, how are we going to get there? We rented 2 vehicles, and we drove 5.5 hours to Philly to catch an 8 a.m. flight and got to Denver at 10:50 and then played a show at 5.
0: Well, the touring is made for the young. That's a good thing. I don't know if you remember this, but I saw you play probably 10 or 12 years ago, so probably when you were about 12, I guess, playing with the Tuttles at a festival in Oakland. And I was just really impressed with the whole scene, and you knew those kids. Mm. And so to be invited to join a family band must have been kind of a surprise and an honor.
1: Oh, it was definitely an honor. I grew up with most of them. Sully and I, we became friends, I think, around 7 or 8. He's about 2 years older than me, so we grew up playing music. So my concept
0: of,
1: like,
0: band now.
1: And my concept of, like, who's who and, like, who's cool and who's not didn't really faze me at 7 years old, but
0: right.
1: I realized, you know, after playing music with the Tuttles for so long, I was definitely in the presence of some cool people from a really young age.
0: Yeah.
1: So it's always been a pleasure playing with them.
0: And also being in Northern California, I think you're also exposed to other songwriters and people like Kate Wolf and Lori Lewis and other women who are writing songs and playing. And I wonder if that was an inspiration or a connection that you made when you were coming up.
1: My biggest influence actually has been my mom, and especially in my songwriting. And I don't know how much she likes when I say this, but I think she's definitely my worst critic. So every time I've had a song, I'm like, Mom, what do you think of this? You know, I'm just like, oh, I just want her to say she likes it. She's always like, you know, that's really good, but this line here, you could say something else. And to this day, I've always appreciated how much feedback that my mom would give me, and not just support. She always supported me, but she always wanted to help improve, you know, what I wanted to do so
0: That's
1: I could
0: cool.
1: be great in anything that I wanted to do was their view.
0: The tough love worked.
1: It sure did.
0: Yeah. And am I right that your grandfather was like a stride piano player in the sort of Fats Waller tradition?
1: Yeah. Where'd you find all this information?
0: Hey, listen, I do a little sleuthing around. There's this thing called the internet that you kids probably know about.
1: There's a lot of stuff on the internet, though.
0: Yeah. I read another thing during my deep dive into your data. I just read, you said a funny quote that stuck with me, and I'm not going to get it exactly right, but you basically said something like, I don't want to become another Taylor Swift and just write songs about breakups. And, you know, I would say, some might argue Taylor Swift is kind of crushing it.
1: She Everyone's got their thing. If you're good at writing breakup songs, you're good at that. But I think I kind of know where you're coming from. I think I just, I like being a little bit different, playing the mandolin and, you know, not just being a woman who sings about their, you know, relationships and strums the guitar. And

0: Thank you.
1: AJ Lee and Blue Summit. Got Jan Karat on the fiddle, Forrest Morowitz on the bass, Sullivan Tuttle on guitar, Scott Gates on guitar and vocals, and AJ Lee on mandolin. The record's called I'll Come Back. AJ Lee and Blue Summit.
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I'm Nick Forster. You are listening to E-Town. I want to say hello to some listeners who are hearing E-Town on stations like KDRT in Davis, California, on WEOS in Geneva, New York, and on KSRQ in Thief River Falls, Minnesota. As always, if you'd like more information about any of our guests this week, lots of information is online. 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Pete Rowens is coming back. Come on out, Pete.

0: One of the beauties of getting older, there's a kind of collected wisdom that comes from all the experiences. And you've often, in my experience, not just thinking about the practical side, but thinking about the spiritual side of music and the connection that music can make to other cultures. You've played a lot of music in other countries to people who don't speak English, but you connect. The song gets through.
1: Well, I once played for the Italian Communist Party in a big festival, and they gave me a flag and an apron with the stars, you know, the whole. I learned from playing those kinds of places. I didn't speak the language at all, the Italian, you know, but I could emote and relate to them on the emotional level somehow. And it just made me a better singer. And it made me feel sort of a universality of music. And then, you know, this whole idea of enchantment and incantation, enchantment, mm-hmm. these are words that have a meaning, you know, and the mystery of the nine muses and how in ancient cultures, you know, very dedicated to the musical ideas. Well, I think the ideas maybe came from the invocation of the spiritual world. And some of that interested me. And it just led me to work with people from other cultures, especially when I ended up in Texas.
0: There's another culture for you.
1: Yeah. Well, it was very different in those days. San Antonio hadn't been gentrified.
0: Yeah.
1: And it was all wooden buildings everywhere, botanicas. There was no air conditioning, so people were hanging out outside on their steps of their porches, and there was a lot of communication. And the first band I saw was accordion, trumpet, and snare drum. And I thought, well, yeah, that's bluegrass of another kind, you know. Bill Monroe used to tell me, he said, Pete, don't go too far out on that limb. There are enough flowers out there already. But he did say things that were really, you know, sing it clean, sing it true. No matter what culture I would find myself in, if I follow the basic rule of sing it pure, you know. And
0: by that you mean like getting into the deepest part of the song.
1: Yeah, kind of, it's a breath, breathing, yeah.
0: Let the song kind of take over inside you.
1: Yeah.
0: Pete, I appreciate you sharing that, because I think it is it's a spiritual practice. Cultures around the world rely on music and rhythm to connect and to bond to each other.
1: And also, you know, at that time, there was, in the Native American movement, there was an openness to sit in the wiki-ups and the sweat lodges and even the peyote lodges, which are, you know, still going today, the Native American church. And it all involves music. It all involves invoking the spirit. And that's always just been my calling. And you sit there with the hot rocks and the sizzling and you're sweating and somebody is singing a beautiful song to all of creation. You know, it just affects you. And it made me realize that it's just much more than the very narrow focus of the music world trapped in the music business. And I have to say, E-Town has really opened the doors for so much of the expansion of the music and the spirit, don't you think?
0: Speaking of being free and inspired and overcome with the moment, Pete's got a song.
2: All right, man. We're going to pick. Yeah.

0: That's Pete Ruin.
1: Thank you so much.
0: Along with the E-Tones, Christian and Adam.
1: Thank you,
0: Eric,
1: thank you.
0: Helen. We're going to do one more song for you right now. We got together right before the show started, and we found a nice song that's actually an old Tom Paxton tune that meets us all right in the middle. I want to thank all our guests for being on the show. Of course, thanks to A.J. Lee and Blue Summit. Thanks to the E-Tones and Helen Forster. Thanks to Pete Rowan. Thanks to all of our volunteers and our crew, engineers, all the folks who work hard to make these shows happen. I'm Nick Forster. Hope you can be with us next week right here in E-Town.

0: This is a production of E-Town.
1: You are listening to KHNS, Haynes, Skagway, and Pluckwan, bringing you music, news, and local information. ...102.3 and 91.9. You're in the right place at the right time with the right people. 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

0: Hello, I'm Marilyn Ray Beyer, and I'm just delighted that you're able to join me for this July 4th edition of the Midnight Special. Of course, we are going to celebrate the 250th anniversary of the Declaration of Independence on this day. We'll also celebrate the 200th anniversary of the birth of the person considered to be the first American songwriter. His life was very complex. Stephen Foster, we'll get to that in the final hour of the program. And indeed, all of our history from its very beginnings was complicated, nuanced, not always straightforward, but sometimes a lot of fun as well. We're going to start back in 1776.
1: By God, I have had this Congress. For 10 years, King George and his Parliament have gulled, cullied, and diddled these colonies, and still this Congress refuses to grant any of my proposals on independence, even so much as the courtesy of open debate. Good God, what in hell are they waiting for?

0: consider yourselves fortunate that you have John Adams to abuse? For no sane man would tolerate it!
1: John, you're a born, we've heard.

0: every ministry acts upon the same idea, namely that the people must be hoodwinked and held in superstitious ignorance by some bugbear or other. And what is called the crown answers this purpose, and therefore it answers all the purposes to be expected of it.
1: I am not the personal enemy of kings, quite the contrary. No man wishes more heartily than myself to see them in the happy and honourable state of private individuals. But I am the avowed, open and intrepid enemy of what is called monarchy, and I am such by principles that nothing can either alter or corrupt. By my attachment to humanity, by the anxiety I feel within myself for the dignity and honour of the human race. To read the history of kings, a man would be almost inclined to suppose that government consisted in stag hunting, and that every nation paid £1 million a year to a huntsman.
0: Hereditary succession is a burlesque upon monarchy. It puts it in the most ridiculous light by presenting it as an office which any child or idiot may fill. It requires some talent to be a mechanic, but to be a king requires only the animal figure of a man, a sort of breathing automaton. This sort of superstition may last a few years more, but it cannot long resist the awakened reason and interest of man.

0: be back. That's Jonathan Groff, brilliantly portraying King George III from the original Broadway cast of Lin-Manuel Miranda's Hamilton. We heard Leon Rosselson and Rob Johnson reciting Thomas Paine's words on monarchy. That's from a double CD set called The Liberty Tree, celebrating the life and writings of Tom Paine. Yankee Doodle, done by Pete Seeger. And at the beginning, a song from the beginning of 1776, the 1969 Broadway musical by Sherman Edwards, Sit Down, John, with William Daniels playing the part of John Adams. Well, there's always been a lot of satire and comedy around politics, and in particular, American politics. Shortly after the end of the McCarthy era, Stan Freberg and Byron Kane, in the parts of Ben Franklin and Thomas Jefferson, had a discussion about deciding to sign the Declaration of Independence.
1: The trouble continued to brew. It was a time for action and a time for words. On a hot July night in 1776, Benjamin Franklin was aroused from his work by the call of destiny.
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3: Come on, take a look through the curtains there.
4: It's Tom Jefferson.
3: What, again? Well, it's no good. I'll have to let him in. I'm coming, I'm coming.
2: Hi, Ben.
3: Tom?
2: You got a minute?
3: Well, I tell you the truth, we were just going out of town for the weekend.
2: But it's only Wednesday.
3: Yeah. Well, you know, a penny saved is a penny earned.
2: Well, what does that got to do with anything, Franklin?
3: I don't know. It's the first thing came into my head. I was just making conversation. An idle brain is the devil's playground, you know.
2: So you're pretty good at that, aren't you?
3: Yeah, there's some new wise sayings I just made up.
2: Wise sayings?
3: I call them wise sayings.
2: Mm-hmm.
3: What can I do for you?
2: Well, I got this petition here I've been circulating around the neighborhood.
3: Mm-hmm.
2: Kind of thought you'd like to sign it. It's called the Declaration of Independence.
3: Yeah, I heard about that. Sounds a little suspect, if you ask me.
2: What do you mean, suspect?
3: Well, you're advocating the overthrow of the British government by force and violence, aren't you?
2: Well, yeah, but... we've had it with that royal jazz.
3: Who's we?
2: Well, all the guys.
3: Who's all the guys?
2: Oh, George, Jim Madison, Alex Hamilton, Johnny Adams. You know, all the guys.
3: The lunatic fringe.
2: Oh, they are not.
3: Bunch of wild-eyed radicals, professional liberals. Don't kid me.
2: Oh, you call George Washington a wild-eyed radical?
3: Washington? I don't see his name on there.
2: No, but he promised to sign it.
3: Oh, yeah, that's George for you. Talks up a storm with them wooden teeth. Can't shut him off. When it comes time to put the name on the old parchment of Rooney, try and find him.
2: Hey, what are you so surly about today?
3: Surly to bed and surly to rise.
2: Oh, all right, let's knock off the one-line jokes and sign the petition. What do you say, huh, fella?
3: Well, let me skim down it here. When in the course of human events, so-and-so, that among these are life, liberty, and the pursuit of happiness...
2: That's pursuit of happiness.
3: Well, all your S's look like F's here.
2: Oh, it's stylish.
3: Oh, I see.
2: It's in. It's very in.
3: Oh, well, if it's in. We, therefore, the representatives of the United States of America, so-and-so, solemnly publish and declare that they are absolved from all allegiance to the British crown, and so on. A little overboard, isn't it?
2: Oh, well,
3: you write this?
2: Yeah, I knocked it out. It's just a first draft, you know.
3: Well, I tell you, why don't you leave it with me and I'll mail it in, huh?
2: Oh, come on.
3: Oh, I tell you, Tom, let me say this. I'm with you in spirit. I'm sure you understand that, but, you know, I got to play it conservative. I'm a businessman.
2: Yeah.
3: I got the printing business going pretty good. Almanac made Book of the Month. And then I got the inventions, you know. Got pretty good distribution on the stoves now. And, of course, every Saturday evening, I bring out the mag.
2: The what?
3: Magazine.
2: Oh. Oh, that reminds me, that artist I sent by. Did you look at his stuff?
3: You mean the Rockwell boy? Skinny kid with the pipe?
2: Yeah, that's a kid.
3: Yeah, I glanced at it, and he's too far out for me.
2: Oh, yeah. Well, I know you got to play it safe.
3: Uh-huh. Yeah.
2: But getting back to the signing of the petition, How about it, huh?
3: Well,
2: it's a harmless paper.
3: Oh, sure, harmless. I know how these things happen. You go to a couple of harmless parties, sign a harmless petition, forget all about it. 10 years later, you get hauled up before a committee. No, thank you. I'm not going to spend the rest of my life writing in Europe.
2: Oh, come on.
3: Come on what?
5: Come on and put your name on the dotted line.
3: I got to be particular what I sign.
5: It's just a piece of paper.
3: Just a piece of paper, that's what you say.
5: Come on and put your signature on the list.
3: It looks to have a very subversive twist.
5: How silly to assume it. Won't you non de plume it today? You're so skittish. Who

0: come on. All we want to do is hold a few truths to be self-evident.
1: You sure it's not going to start a revolution or anything?
0: Trust me.
2: Mr. Secretary, is the declaration ready to be signed?
3: It is.
2: Very well. Call the roll.
3: New Hampshire, Dr. Josiah Bartlett. Massachusetts, Mr. John Adams. Rhode Island, Mr. Stephen Hopkins. Connecticut, Mr. Roger Sherman. New York, Mr. Lewis Morris. New Jersey, the Reverend Jonathan Witherspoon. Pennsylvania, Dr. Benjamin Franklin. Delaware, Mr. Caesar Rodney. Maryland, Mr. Samuel Chase. Virginia, Mr. Thomas Jefferson. North Carolina, Mr. Joseph Hughes. South Carolina, Mr. Edward Bratton. Georgia, Dr. Lyman.
4: The finale of Sherman Edwards' musical 1776 broke with Broadway tradition. The finale ends at the critical moment when the signers put their names on the Declaration of Independence. There's no reprise of a show-stopping number with the entire cast coming out in a kick line. No, just that one dramatic moment. The finale from 1776 followed the Funny Men, Stan Freberg and Byron Kane, with Ben Franklin and Thomas Jefferson discussing the wisdom of signing the Declaration of Independence from the United States of America, Volume 1. It's not always pretty. It's not always lofty speeches by towering individuals. Sometimes freedom and democracy is personal. Here's Bill Kamplin.

Shamika Copeland with Cedric Burns making a statement with the title song from her 2022 album, Done Come Too Far, and Rachel Garland, You Don't Have to Stay There, The State That We Are In. And we heard Bill Kamplin explaining the meaning to a child of freedom and democracy. Next up, we have voices of people who are descended from those who were here before our founding fathers.

0: from the soundtrack to The American Revolution, a film by Ken Burns, Jennifer Kreisberg singing a Cherokee version of Amazing Grace by John Newton. And we heard from Alexa Dawson, Sparrow Healing Song from her Music is Medicine album. Alexis now is based in Emporia, Kansas, but she was born on Citizen Potawatomi Nation in Oklahoma and descended from the original inhabitants of the Great Lakes. Kim Moberg from the Seven Fires Prophecy. The fifth prophecy tells that accepting a false promise will lead to destruction. Kim's mother was of Native Alaskan heritage. Now, a 4th of July song that's very personal. Written by Bruce Springsteen, here's Richard Schindel.
1: This next thing is not going on the record. Sandy, the fireworks are hanging over the leading tonight.

0: Ah, Independence Day. That's Lula Wiles. They are Molly Obomsawin, Eleanor Buckland, and Issa Burke who wrote that song, Independence Day. 4th of July, Asbury Park, the Bruce Springsteen classic sung live on an album called Courier by Richard Schindel with his friend Lucy Kaplansky on backing vocals, and it did make it onto the record. Marilyn Ray Beyer here, wondering what you're doing on the 4th of July weekend. Probably a lot of things, just like Lou and Peter Berryman, and even, maybe, pack up a picnic.
1: One, two, three, four.

0: Thank you.
1: I'm an adult now. I have other interests other than dinosaurs. I also enjoy fireworks. It's a very exciting activity. I like it. You go outside, things explode. It's very big. My only problem with fireworks displays is that they all follow the exact same script. It's very annoying, right? They never mix it up. It's always exactly the same, right? They always start 2 minutes late. That's the beginning. Just to give everybody waiting enough time to be like, is it 10 or 10:15? And then they will begin with one firework. Always one, right off the top. Pow! Everybody, oh, wake up! They remembered us. And then they do two more. Pow, pow! Ooh, those are like the first one. Except two. And then they do three or four. Pow, pow, pow. Okay, I'm getting the hang of this. And it all seems fine until the end of the fireworks display, which is the most confusing part. Because for some reason, every fireworks display has to end like they ran out of time and had too many fireworks. Like, why is that the go-to maneuver? Every time they get to 8 minutes in, they're like, ah, forget it. There's smoke. You can't even see the fireworks anymore. You're like, why are you doing this? Is this just to scare dogs? No, we were supposed to start at 10. It's just weird, right? It throws everything off. Because up to that point, it's very well-timed, choreographed. It's fine. It would be like you went to see a Broadway show, and then for the final number, they just had every actor that was backstage and the stagehands and grips all stand on stage and just yell over top of each other. Ah! Good night! Montreal, you've been fantastic. Thank you so much for having me back.

kinds of things light up on the 4th of July, including Dana Cooper, incendiary kid. He likes things that have a spark. A critique of fireworks from comedian Ivan Decker, and Lou and Peter Berryman making a whole list of things they have to do this weekend, but maybe they're just going to pack up a picnic. We are marching toward the end of the hour on the Midnight Special.

0: here on the Louisiana Hayride. His name is...
1: 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The Drifting Cowboy.
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1: And welcome, everybody, to our beautiful home here at the Scottish Rite Concert Hall in Lexington, Kentucky, our home base. 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It's folk and blues and bluegrass, country, Celtic, and so much more. Artists come from everywhere to be on our show, and we say it every week. You don't have to be famous to be on WitSongs. You just have to be very, very good. Very good is a good way to explain or describe all the artists on our show today. We've got a wonderful artist from Texas, an amazing WitSongs kid. But first, she's all the way from England. She's going to do a tune from her brand new album, Familiar. This is a tune called A Messenger. Please welcome Lisa Lowe from England on the WitSongs Old Time Radio Hour.

0: Beautiful voice of Lisa Lowe from her wonderful album, Familiar, a tune called A Messenger. Lisa, it's nice to have you here. Thank you for being part of our show.
1: Thank you for having me.
0: From London, England. You grew up there. Well, actually, you were from all over the place, weren't you?
1: Yeah.
0: So what are some of the places you lived as a young girl? Your family moved around quite a bit, I guess.
1: Yeah. So I was born in Amsterdam, and then I lived there for quite a while, just in the outskirts, and then lived in Spain for a few years. Very formative years. I was like mid-teens. And then, moved to England to study.
0: What were you studying when you went to England?
1: Before I went to England.
0: Before?
1: I wasn't studying. I was just in school.
0: Just in school. That describes most students, doesn't it? So you became very interested in music, but was not necessarily the acoustic singer-songwriter folk world at first.
1: No, that's right, yeah.
0: So tell us what your early interests were, because I think it's very dynamically different from what you're doing now.
1: Yeah. So before I went to university, I went to this, weekend course where we could play in bands, and it was part of the Dutch Conservatoire. So I went there, and I got into a punk band, which is awfully different to what I'm making now. And I wasn't even really that into pop punk, so... Yeah, you learn loads in life. So I did that for a bit, but I had a good time. I learned to play in a band. I learned how to write with other people. And that's when I found out that I actually wanted to write songs. So it's not like I was 12 and knew straight away that I wanted to play. I wasn't even playing the guitar then. I picked up the guitar when I was like 20.
0: When you were in the punk band, you were just a singer?
1: I was the front lady.
0: You were the front lady, so you were out there. And that must have been an interesting experience, because it does prepare you to be the singer-songwriter with your guitar on the front of the stage, because eventually you become the spotlight person.
1: Yeah, it was like a good, I guess, starting point or feeling of what being an artist would be like. I think it's quite different to play in a band, because you get to carry the weight, but when you... when I started my solo project, I kind of already knew what it was like to stand at the front and things like that.
0: Well, it's a lot of work to do this thing they call playing, you know. And so, but you're here. You're with a decidedly non-punk group behind
1: decidedly
0: you.
1: Non-punk. Decidedly,
0: you got some wonderful players: punk. Nathan Fox doing mandolin, Zachary Hamilton doing acoustic guitar, backing up Lisa Lowe, doing a great job. Very tasteful. So when you come from London to the States, I mean, are these players you already knew, or do you find them when you get here? How does that work?
1: This is my first time ever playing in the States, and I frankly don't...
0: Well, welcome to America.
1: Thank you so much. It's been an incredible experience so far. Everybody's so welcoming and kind. I didn't know anybody here. So I had one friend who had been... to the States before, to Nashville specifically before. I've only been to LA and New York once before, and never played with people, and definitely didn't know anybody in Nashville to play with. So I asked a friend who happened to know one of Nathan's best friends, and they put us in touch, and actually that's how it has started. Nathan knows Zachary, and then... Yeah.
0: It's a big world, but it's a small community,
1: it
0: so
1: is.
0: it's really a great way to connect. We're going to follow more of your amazing musical journey from around the world to London back to the States like you are now, and you're going to treat the audience to a brand new song. It's not on a release, so this is sort of like an exclusive that you're giving as a gift to the audience. It's called Birdsong. It's Lisa Lowe on the Wood Songs, Old Time Radio Hour.

What a beautiful song. I'm sure it's going to end up on an album soon. It's called Birdsong. Lisa Lowe on our broadcast. If you want to know more about the music of Lisa Lowe, spelled L-I-Z-A, Lisa Lowe, all you have to do is go to the Wood Songs website, click on the archive page. This is show number 1167. We will tell you how you can connect with her website and make her music part of your home music collection, as well as our next artist. He's a young fella. He's just turned 18 years old. He's from Texas, but he's got some kind of a story behind him, and he's a brilliant guitar player as well. He's got a CD called Voices. This is a tune called Only Human. Please welcome Jack Barksdale to the Wood Songs Old Time Radio.

0: It's an amazing album. It's called Voices. Only Human is the song. Jack Barksdale, all the way from Fort Worth, Texas, to the Woodsong stage in Lexington. It's nice to have you here.
1: Thanks so much for having me.
0: So you started your career, if I understood this correctly, at a Toys R Us store. How did that? What was going on there?
1: Well, for Christmas one year, when I was about four, I got a Toys R Us guitar for Christmas, and had no idea how to play it, so trying to strum it, it just sounded terrible. And I was like, why is this no fun? Other people seem to be having fun, but it sounds awful. So I wanted to get some lessons, ended up having to wait till my hands got a little bigger to get guitar lessons, but I just loved it. Eventually I did, once I started learning.
0: By 7 years old, you start writing songs. Actually, you're sort of like imitating Johnny Cash at 7 years old.
1: Yeah, Johnny Cash, I was obsessed and have way too many Johnny Cash albums. But yeah, I started...
0: I mean, honestly, at 7 years old, that must have been a humorous thing for others to be seeing you imitating Johnny Cash at seven, right?
1: Well, I didn't do the voice, but...
0: That would have been hard at seven, right?
1: Very much. But no, I loved lots of old country music, from Carter Family to Johnny Cash, Willie Nelson, Kris Kristofferson. And eventually I started getting into more of the songwriters from, you know, the 60s and 70s. But that was definitely where I started.
0: Well, when I first heard your stuff, it was like if Howlin' Wolf dated Jesse Wells, they would have given birth to you. And Jesse Wells has sort of opened the door for... lyrical songs like what you're doing.
1: Yeah, it's pretty cool to see someone that's, you know, sort of in the mainstream doing, you know, folk music, you know, protest songs and kind of literary songs. Pretty cool.
0: Well, we're going to talk about it in the second half hour some more, but a lady named Tamara Saviano enters the picture, mm-hmm. and she was very big in preserving the legacy of Kris Kristofferson and another very important artist. Who was that?
1: Guy Clark.
0: Guy Clark, okay. So now, Guy Clark's foundation starts a record label, and who did they sign?
1: Well, many people, and
0: including
1: I was lucky enough to be one of them.
0: You're signed to Guy Clark's label, so come on, that's a big deal. It's like being signed to John Prine's label. It's a sense of validation. So how excited were you when one of your heroes starts a label and you get invited to be part of your hero's record label?
1: Yeah, it was a pretty kind of surreal thing, but yeah, I was very, very happy to be a part of Truly Handmade Records, and I'm really happy with the album that ended up resulting from that.
0: Voices is a beautiful album. That's yours, and Guy Clark certainly is a legacy, songwriting-wise, is a legacy worthy to follow, And I'm sure that as a young fellow, like we said, you just turned 18 years old. I mean, what an amazing thing for you to launch your career at such a young age, right?
1: Yeah, it's I'm very lucky.
0: Well, let's go back into your album. The album is called Voices, and this is a tune called Martyrs. It's an interesting title. The metaphors in it are fascinating. So listen to his lyrics very closely. It's Jack Barksdale on the Woodsongs, Old Time Radio.

they teach you to cry. And there is no horizon, only the day and the night. Running from nothing but the fear

0: Beautiful. From his album called Voices. It's a song called Martyrs. Jack Barksdale on our broadcast. You can find out more about him in our second half hour. We've got the incredible Lisa Lowe all the way from England. And wait till you meet this week's WoodSongs kid. We will be back right after this.
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2: And that's him. That's the amazing Guy Clark we were just talking about. And he started a wonderful record label that signed one of our guests, Jack Barksdale. We're going to get to talk to him soon. And we've got Lisa Lowe all the way from England, broadcasting all over the world on hundreds of radio stations here at the foothills of Appalachian, our home base here in the Scottish Rite Concert Hall in Lexington, Kentucky, a beautiful hometown. We love it here. We love the Scottish Rite Concert Hall. We're broadcasting on hundreds of radio stations like WSIU, South Illinois University, NPR in Carbondale, Illinois, KLZR, the voice of Wet Mountain Valley in California, and Country Radio 105.2 in New Zealand. 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If you're a teacher or a homeschool parent, all you have to do is go to the Wood Songs website, click on the classroom page. A lot of these shows have lesson plans, and we introduce your kids to this amazing, wonderful, spectacular world of front porch music, and that's why... This time, every broadcast, we invite a youngster from somewhere in America to come on our show, and they sing one song in the presence of seasoned touring artists like Lisa Lowe and Jack Barksdale. And today we have 16-year-old Cody Halton. How you doing, buddy?
3: I'm all right. How are you?
2: Good. 16 years old. And one of our headliners on the show is 18 years old. So you young guys are sort of taking over the music world, aren't you?
3: Started trying.
2: You're trying to. So you're here with your acoustic guitar. You're 16. When did you start playing your guitar?
3: Started playing about 2 years ago.
2: 2 years, 24 months, and you're on a national broadcast with Jack Barksdale. What do you think of his playing?
3: He's pretty good. I never. It's hard to follow something like that. Somebody that can play that well, so it's really impressive.
2: It's inspiring, though, to see others near your age to do that well. It makes you feel like, well, maybe I can do that too, right?
3: Yes, sir.
2: So was music a big part of your home family thing? I mean, was it a...
3: So growing up, we'd always go up on the... We could always call it the hill, but it's an old mountain. My mom's side of the family, her great-grandfather and aunts and uncles all played bluegrass music. And my dad's dad would always listen to bluegrass music. It drove my nana crazy, but he always had it on the radio. So every time in the truck, he'd always be playing it. So.
2: Well, that certainly affected you. And you started getting a liking to some of these old songs, didn't you?
3: Yes, sir.
2: And so you're about to reach back, way back, decades and decades in history, a song that Hank Williams helped make popular. Mm-hmm. Right? Yes, and you ready to play this?
3: Yes, sir.
2: Okay. He's 16 years old. It's Cody Hatton. He's a wonderful singer-songwriter. He's going to play a tune made popular by Hank Williams. It's called Old Country Church. This week's Wood Songs Kid. Mm-hmm.

Good job. He's 16 years old. Cody Hatton, this week's Wood Songs kid. And what we're especially proud of is that he comes to, he's really close to us here. He comes from Winchester, Kentucky. So he's a hometown boy, sort of. If you have a youngster that you think belongs on our stage, if you're the parent or the guardian, you can contact us. Just go to the Wood Songs website, click on the kids page. Kids come from all over the nation to be on Wood Songs. We're very, very proud of all our Wood Songs kids. When she was a kid, she grew up in Spain, but she comes to us from London, England right now. She's got a wonderful album called Familiar, and I believe, if I'm going to pronounce this correctly, it's Confirme. It's pretty close anyway. It's Lisa Lowe on the Wood Songs, Old Time Radio Hour.

0: Confirme, a song off of a very beautiful album called Familiar, and it is Liza Low, L-I-Z-A, Low is L-O, Liza is how she pronounces it. And what I found interesting about this this album is you recorded it really quickly, and they call it being live on the floor.
1: That's right.
0: Not a lot of overdubs or anything, right?
1: No, not at all, no.
0: And so that's sort of a these days, it's an unusual way to record an album, sort of like the way the Beatles did in the early days, right? Just get in front of those, I think I already had like 3 microphones or something like that, something simple, and you just played it.
1: Yeah, it was, we had more than 3 microphones, unfortunately, but...
0: High tech.
1: There was a lot of stuff. There was, I don't remember how many channels there was, but we recorded everything direct to tape in Damon Albarn's studio in West London. I used to always produce everything myself and get some players in from time to time, but not even that frequently. So I was really used to just sitting in my studio and making the songs.
0: Well, you worked with a fellow named, I think his name was John Kelly?
1: That's right.
0: Is that correct? And he was affiliated with Paul McCartney for a while, wasn't he?
1: That's right. He produced, recorded, yeah.
0: So, I mean, that's heavy-duty association there. Speaking of heavy-duty, you got Zachary Hamilton performing with you, Nathan Fox playing the mandolin.
1: I'm very lucky.
0: Fiddle. And you're going to do an unreleased song for the audience. This is sort of a treat. It's not available anywhere right now, but it will be soon. It's called I Could Have Known. Is that correct?
1: That's correct.
0: I Could Have Known. It's Liza Low right here on the Wood Songs, Old Time Radio.

Beautiful, and it's brand new. I Could Have Known, new song from Lisa Lowe. If you want to make her music part of your home music collection with a voice like that, how could you not want to? Just go to the Wood Songs website, click on the archive page. This is show number 1167. We'll tell you how you can contact Lisa Lowe and get her albums and follow her tour schedule, as well as our next artist. He's 18 years old. He's from Texas. He's a brilliant singer-songwriter, wonderful poet. This is another brand new song that he's going to treat the Wood Songs audience to. It's called Battleground. Songs of Class Warfare. It's Jack Barksdale on the Wood Songs, Old Time Radio.

0: Song is Battleground, Songs of Class Warfare, Jack Barksdale, 18 years old. Where does that come from? You're a teenager. So, I mean, like, were you studying other people's lyrics to learn how to write like this, or does it come just naturally, or
1: definitely.
0: Do you have a co-writer? I mean, how does this work?
1: Well, I've just always loved songwriting. Even when I was learning guitar, I was trying to write songs at the same time. So I just have always felt them kind of intertwine, the music and the lyrics, and so one of the first really cool songwriters I got into was Townes Van Zandt and Guy Clark.
0: Fellow Texans.
1: Yes. And you know, Townes, just such poetry, you know, and all his lyrics. And I just always loved that. And, you know, I've also always loved, especially for the last few years, Leonard Cohen and his sort of dark, twisted poetry.
0: But, dark and twisted would be an interesting way to describe Leonard Cohen. Yeah, sure.
1: And then I've recently gotten into, you know, Randy Newman and some more people that do, you know, not quite protest songs, but songs, what Woody Guthrie would call living songs, you know.
0: Culturally pointed.
1: Yeah.
0: Which is what you just, the song you just performed, I would call it culturally. It's not a protest song, but you're pointing out things. So your philosophical nature with your poetry and your lyrics, I mean, that's an interesting thing for, I don't want to keep referring to you as a teenager, but for dear God, you're only 18. So it's like,
1: it's true.
0: It's a pretty cool thing, you know, that we get to see stuff like this happening. In Texas, it was a very, fertile songwriter, singer-songwriter from Austin. I mean, in Houston, there was a great club called Anderson Fair. Mm-hmm. I mean, around Fort Worth, where you're from, are there venues like that where a young kid like yourself could go sit down and hear these budding Townes Van Zandts that are coming along?
1: Yeah, I mean, one of the first places I ever played in Fort Worth, it was called Hometowns Fest, and it was a Townes Van Zandt tribute. But no, there's great places like the Post and Southside Preservation Hall. There's some cool places in Fort Worth, and some really great musicians and great people.
0: Well, we encourage hometowns everywhere that if you don't have one, start one. The artists need a place to land, a place to play. Mm-hmm. They need a place to meet their audience, right?
1: Yeah.
0: And that's what you're doing. He's 18 years old. He's going to treat the audience to another brand new song. This is a new single. It's not released on an album yet, but I'm sure it will be. This is a tune called The Wealthy Man's Debt. Of course it is. Jack Barksdale right here on the Wood Songs, Old Time Radio.

Just frustrated at the whole conversation. It's hard to build society on faulty information. No one to trust, no one to dismiss. A state of uncertainty that's sure to

coexistence can be hard to find. But before you change the world, you got to change your mind. Money and influence, power and greed. What else is there to know? What else is there to need? It will slowly infect all the right and the left until we finally accept that the wealthy

0: Good song. Well, humans, that wasn't it wonderful having Jack Barksdale on our broadcast. This week's Wood Songs kid, he's 16 years old, Cody Hatton from Winchester, Kentucky. Good job. And all the way from England, Lisa Lowe. Beautiful songs, beautiful album. So much of this wonderful music and art, you know, when you listen to Lisa sing, you think of the Shakespeare quote, love is smoke made with sighs. It's a beautiful, beautiful voice, beautiful songs, beautiful everything. And it, you know, you have a songwriter that's coming from this diverse background. She started as punk, and now she's doing all this great, wonderful music. And then you have a young guy like Jack Barksdale. I mean, oh, my God, you know, you're just burning it up. Woody Guthrie, I think, said it best. He said, you know, any fool can make something complicated. It takes a genius to keep it simple, and that's what Jack is doing. And he got signed to his hero's record label, Guy Clark, who has mentored so many. So we're glad for all of them. Woody Guthrie said something else, too, that I think is very appropriate for anybody with three chords in the truth, the power of a lyric, the power of a good chord, the power of a good intention. That's what music is for. It's very powerful. And Woody Guthrie said that a folk singer's job is to comfort disturbed people and disturb comfortable people. And that's what Jack is doing. We're very proud of all the artists on Wood Songs. Thank you so much for tuning in. My name is Michael Jonathan. I'm a folk singer. I am a song farmer. We'll see you next week on the Wood Songs.
1: You've been listening to Woodsongs Podcast number 1167. Michael's opening song was Mount Samore featuring Jared Nolan on flute. Our chief engineer is Ron Gall. Our TV director is Maria Clarish. Technical assistants are Brian Cossing, Eric Anderson, Dan Field, and Gavin Clark. The Woodsongs crew member of the week is Bethany Walters. And our Woodsongs partner of the week is Sandy Mattson. 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For Michael Jonathan and the entire Woodsongs crew, this is Dorothy Edwards. We hope you'll join us again next week for the Woodsongs Old Time Radio Hour.

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1: Hi, welcome to the newsroom. I'm Ankur Desai. The latest from the Middle East to follow as the US and Iran trade strikes for a second night. The BBC finds false claims about Ebola are fueling violence against health workers in the Democratic Republic of Congo.
2: They grabbed me from behind and started punching me, hitting me with spades and machetes. Then they grabbed my three colleagues and started beating them.
1: The quarterfinals of the Football World Cup begin today. France and Morocco kick it all off in Boston a little later. The president of Microsoft says young people are best placed to take advantage of an AI revolution reshaping jobs and the workplace. And we pay tribute to a vocal powerhouse.

That was Joan Baez singing Joe Hill in 2005 at Camp Casey in Crawford, Texas. This is Democracy Now!, democracynow.org. I'm Amy Goodman. We end today's show with the latest from Albania, where thousands have taken to the streets in the capital, Tirana, for over a month in the biggest unrest since the collapse of communism 30 years ago. The so-called Flamingo Revolution began last month over environmental and transparency concerns related to the development of a multi-billion-dollar luxury resort linked to President Trump's daughter Ivanka Trump and her husband Jared Kushner. The massive development would turn an abandoned Soviet weapons base known as Sazan into a luxury island resort and threaten one of the last wild areas and its lagoon that hosts more than 2,500

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2: This is Bird Note. When a northern saw-whet owl spreads its wings, many birds can see something our human eyes can't. The owl's flight feathers glow. It's invisible to humans without the help of an ultraviolet blacklight, which reveals a bright magenta color. Producing this otherworldly light is a trait called photoluminescence. While some bird feathers simply reflect UV light, photoluminescence involves special pigments or structures in the feathers that absorb UV and then release light of their own, often in a different color. Some cases of luminous feathers have an apparent purpose. For example, parakeets called budgerigars have glowing feathers on their crowns and cheeks that may help them stand out to mates. Over 50 species of parrots, as well as some toucans, have similar gleaming ornaments. But for other birds, such as owls, we still don't have a good idea for the reason behind the glow. The luminous owl wings do have a specific use for biologists, though. Scientists realized that they could estimate an owl's age based on the pattern of luminescent color on the wings, which changes predictably as birds grow and replace their feathers. It's a practical application of a beautiful mystery. For Bird Note, I'm Ariana Rimmel. Bird Note is grateful to the many contributions of Dr. Gordon Oriens and for his ongoing support of the show.
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0: 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I'm Michelle Martin.
5: And I'm A. Martinez. The list of things bearing President Trump's name and likeness is growing. Starting today, the airport closest to Trump's South Florida home will be named Donald J. Trump International Airport. The Trump Organization says it will not profit from the renaming. Legal experts, however,

Good morning. Today is Thursday, July 9th, 2026. This is Lynn Canal Morning on KHNS. I'm Rasha McChesney, and I'll be with you until 8:01 with your morning news from NPR and Alaska Public Media, as well as KHNS local news. We'll have your local weather, the Earth, Air, and Water Report, and a look at what's happening today and in the next few days in our Lynn Canal communities. Let's get started. Today in Skagway, mostly cloudy. Chance of rain showers in the morning. Rain showers likely in the afternoon. Highs in the upper 60s, lows in the lower 50s. On Friday, it'll be mostly cloudy. Chance of showers. Slight chance of thunderstorms in the afternoon. Highs 67 to 73, lows in the mid-50s. And on Saturday, mostly cloudy. Highs in the lower 70s, lows in the mid-50s. Today in Haines, Deschutes, Clocquan, and the Chilkat Valley, mostly cloudy, showers likely, highs 61 to 67, lows around 50. On Friday, mostly cloudy, chance of showers, highs 61 to 69, lows in the lower 50s. And on Saturday, mostly cloudy, highs 61 to 69, lows in the upper 40s. A quick look at the marine forecast. A front moves north across the eastern Gulf of Alaska and the southern parts of the Alaskan Panhandle today. Low pressure currently situated over the central Gulf of Alaska moves east to just offshore of Prince of Wales by Friday, and that weakening area of low pressure will drift southeast and dissipate near Haida Gwaii over the weekend. In local waters today, south wind 15 knots, seas 3 feet. On Friday, south wind 15 knots, seas 3 feet. And on Saturday, again, south winds 15 knots, seas 3 feet or less.

0: It's bare roads on the Alaska Highway and the Klondike Highway. It's also bare roads on the Haines Highway, but road work between 20 and 25 miles happening between 5:30 a.m. to 5:30 p.m. Monday through Saturday with single lanes, so you should expect delays. Today's ferry is the Hubbard. It's arriving in Haines at 11:45 a.m., arriving in Skagway at 1:45 p.m., departing Skagway at 2:45 p.m., departing Haines at 4:45 p.m., bound for Juneau. The Hubbard returns daily tomorrow through Sunday. High tides at 8:57 a.m. at 11.9 feet, low at 2:34 p.m. at 4.7 feet, high at 8:59 p.m. at 16.2 feet. We're going to have 18 hours and 10 minutes of daylight today. Today's sunrise was at 4:02 a.m. Tonight's sunset is at 10:12 p.m. Tomorrow's sunrise is at 4:03 a.m. It's currently 49 degrees in Clutwan, 49 degrees in Skagway, 46 degrees in Clutwan, and 50 degrees in Haines. KHNS's local news is next.
1: It's time for the KHNS local news. I'm Melinda Munson. Today in the news, Skagway voters will decide in October if they want to approve a $6.5 million bond to install infrastructure like water and sewer at what is currently Garden City RV Park. The municipality hopes to subdivide and sell the property to help ease the housing crisis. And a surprising history of Alaska baseball. The municipality of Skagway made an official plan in 2023 to subdivide Garden City RV Park into 24 lots and sell those lots for housing. Four of the lots are reserved for first-time homebuyers, and two of the lots will be set aside to commemorate the painful history of the Pius X Mission, a resident school for Native children that once sat on the site. The engineering plan to ready the land for development is at 35% completion, but millions of dollars are needed to put in necessities like streets, curbs, water, and electricity. The Skagway Borough Assembly voted on July 2nd to send a $6.5 million bond to the voters. Finance Chair Deb Potter says the municipality hopes the project will actually cost less than that.
2: The $6.5 million is a little bit above what the estimates have come in at, but with the way inflation works and the idea that should it come in under $6.5 million, we don't have to use the whole money, but it would be difficult to have to be short and ask for more money.
1: The bond will appear on the ballot as Proposition 1. If it is approved, construction on the lots could begin in 2028. Garden City RV Park is the larger of two public RV parks in Skagway. There's currently no alternate plan for displaced visitors once construction at Garden City begins. In Skagway, I'm Melinda Munson. Also in the news, Senator Lisa Murkowski was one of four commissioners appointed to a Senate committee to help states come up with their own way to mark America's 250th birthday. In Alaska, this celebration has been dubbed the Week of Dreams, a tribute to the state's rich but little-known history of baseball. As KNBA's Rhonda McBride tells us, Murkowski has been traveling across the state to visit fields of dreams, both big and small.
3: Semi-quincentennial celebration, America's 250th birthday. It took me a long while to be able to just let that trip off my tongue.
4: Senator Lisa Murkowski was on hand at the Alaska Native Heritage Center when Andrew Abayo demonstrated a version of baseball that kids played in communities scattered across Bristol Bay and the Alaska Peninsula.
5: They played it in Perryville, Chignik Lake, Chignik Lagoon. They all played the game, Port Hyden, all over Alaska.
4: From village to village, the game went by different names and sometimes by different rules. In Pilot Station, where Abayo grew up, it was called Miachi, where there's only one base to run to, and the pitcher stands right next to the batter and gently tosses the ball.
6: There you go.
3: What would be those things that would bring us together for our nation's 250th birthday? And when you think about the things that bring us together, we come together over food and picnics, and we also think about baseball with 4th of July.
4: The State Department of Natural Resources took up the baseball theme when it was tasked with organizing Alaska's celebration. State historian Katie Ringsmuth saw it as an opportunity to showcase how Alaska's indigenous people embrace the game.
6: Major League Baseball historians recognize the Pribilof Islands not only as the oldest field in Alaska, but it is one of the earliest places where baseball is played in America.
7: This is one of those stories that are just fun to tell and really just bring the knockdown in Skinnams to the rest of Alaska and to the rest of America.
4: You heard John Wayne Melavidoff right. The knock'em down and Skinnams. That's what the St. Paul Island team calls itself. He says the team takes its name from the way islanders hunted seals, a staple of their traditional diet, and he's one of their most enthusiastic players.
7: The original team in 1868 was made up of Unangak from St. Paul, Native Hawaiians, and Alaska Native from Kodiak Island.
4: Shortly after Russia sold Alaska to the United States, missionaries brought the Hawaiians and Kodiak Islanders to St. Paul to help introduce the game. Melavidoff says his fellow Unangak were emerging from a dark period in their history when they had been enslaved by Russian traders to harvest fur seals. Things didn't improve much after the federal government took control. It also wanted big profits from the lucrative fur trade and continued the practice of forced hard labor until 1983. Yet despite that history, the 4th of July is one of the island's biggest community holidays.
7: It makes us a very patriotic community, but I think if you look at the history and why it's celebrated and looked forward to so greatly, I think there's a little more to it than just being patriotic. It really was a day of freedom for our people.
4: Freedom from hard labor and something else.
7: So the 4th of July was one of those holidays where the government allowed our people to just be people.
4: Today, the field is in the same spot it was in 1868, right in the middle of town.
7: It really is the heart of our community, not just in the geographical sense, but it is a place that brings the community together.
4: In Anchorage, I'm Rhonda McBride.
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0: 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This is KHNS, Haines, Skagway, and Klukwan. 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Stay tuned for another hour of Lynn Canal Morning, including a look at the community calendar and birthday shout-outs, all in about 20 minutes. Good morning. It's just about 7 o'clock.

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3: You are listening to Lincoln All Morning on KHNS. A quick look at the marine forecast this morning. A front moves north across the eastern Gulf of Alaska and the southern parts of the Alaska Panhandle today. Low pressure currently situated over the central Gulf of Alaska moves east to just offshore of Prince of Wales by Friday, and that weakening area of low pressure will drift southeast and dissipate near Haida Gwaii over the weekend. We got high tide coming up in just about an hour at 8:57 a.m. at 11.9 feet, low at 2:34 p.m. at 4.7 feet, and high at 8:59 p.m. at 16.2 feet. We're going to have 18 hours and 10 minutes of daylight today. Today's sunrise was at 4:02 a.m. Tonight's sunset is at 10:12 p.m. Tomorrow's sunrise is at 4:03 a.m. We've got bare roads on the Alaska Highway, the Klondike Highway, and there's bare roads on the Haines Highway too, but road work between 20 and 25 mile is running from 5:30 a.m. to 5:30 p.m. Monday through Saturday with single lanes, so you should expect delays. Today's ferry is the Hubbard. It's arriving in Haines at 11:45 a.m., arriving in Skagway at 1:45 p.m. It's departing Skagway at 2:45 p.m., departing Haines at 4:45 p.m., bound for Juneau. The Hubbard returns daily tomorrow through Sunday. Currently in Skagway, it's 50 degrees. Clukwan, it's 49 degrees. And in Haines Station, it's 50 degrees. KHNS Local News is next.
4: It's time for the KHNS Local News. I'm Melinda Munson. Today in the news, Skagway voters will decide in October if they want to approve a $6.5 million bond to install infrastructure like water and sewer at what is currently Garden City RV Park. The municipality hopes to subdivide and sell the property to help ease the housing crisis. And a surprising history of Alaska baseball. The municipality of Skagway made an official plan in 2023 to subdivide Garden City RV Park into four lots and sell those lots for housing. Four of the lots are reserved for first-time homebuyers, and two of the lots will be set aside to commemorate

0: commemorate the painful history of the Pius X Mission, a resident school for Native children that once sat on the site. The engineering plan to ready the land for development is at 35% completion, but millions of dollars are needed to put in necessities like streets, curbs, water, and electricity. The Skagway Borough Assembly voted on July 2nd to send a $6.5 million bond to the voters. Finance Chair Deb Potter says the municipality hopes the project will actually cost less than that.
1: The $6.5 million is a little bit above what the estimates have come in at, but with the way inflation works and the idea that should it come in under $6.5 million, we don't have to use the whole money, but it would be difficult to have to be short and ask for more money.
0: The bond will appear on the ballot as Proposition 1. If it is approved, construction on the lots could begin in 2028. Garden City RV Park is the larger of two public RV parks in Skagway. There's currently no alternate plan for displaced visitors once construction at Garden City begins. In Skagway, I'm Melinda Munson. Also in the news, Senator Lisa Murkowski was one of four commissioners appointed to a Senate committee to help states come up with their own way to mark America's 250th birthday. In Alaska, this celebration has been dubbed the Week of Dreams, a tribute to the state's rich but little-known history of baseball. As KNBA's Rhonda McBride tells us, Murkowski has been traveling across the state to visit fields of dreams, both big and small.
2: Semi-quincentennial celebration, America's 250th birthday. It took me a long while to be able to just let that trip off my tongue.
3: Senator Lisa Murkowski was on hand at the Alaska Native Heritage Center when Andrew Abayo demonstrated a version of baseball that kids played in communities scattered across Bristol Bay and the Alaska Peninsula.
4: They played it in Perryville, Chignik Lake, Chignik Lagoon. They all played the game, Port Hyden, all over Alaska.
3: From village to village, the game went by different names and sometimes by different rules. In Pilot Station, where Abayo grew up, it was called Miachi, where there's only one base to run to, and the pitcher stands right next to the batter and gently tosses the ball.
5: There you go.
2: What would be those things that would bring us together for our nation's 250th birthday? And when you think about the things that bring us together, we come together over food and picnics, and we also think about baseball with 4th of July.
3: The State Department of Natural Resources took up the baseball theme when it was tasked with organizing Alaska's celebration. State historian Katie Ringsmuth saw it as an opportunity to showcase how Alaska's indigenous people embrace the game.
6: Major League Baseball historians recognize the Pribilof Islands not only as the oldest field in Alaska, but it is one of the earliest places where baseball is played in America.
7: This is one of those stories that are just fun to tell and really just bring the knockdown in Skinnams to the rest of Alaska and to the rest of America.
3: You heard John Wayne Melavidoff right. The knock 'em down and Skinnams. That's what the St. Paul Island team calls itself. He says the team takes its name from the way Islanders hunted seals, a staple of their traditional diet, and he's one of their most enthusiastic players.
7: The original team in 1868 was made up of Unangak from St. Paul, Native Hawaiians, and Alaska Native from Kodiak Island.
3: Shortly after Russia sold Alaska to the United States, missionaries brought the Hawaiians and Kodiak Islanders to St. Paul to help introduce the game. Melavidoff says his fellow Unangak were emerging from a dark period in their history when they had been enslaved by Russian traders to harvest fur seals. Things didn't improve much after the federal government took control. It also wanted big profits from the lucrative fur trade and continued the practice of forced hard labor until 1983. Yet despite that history, the 4th of July is one of the island's biggest community holidays.
7: It makes us a very patriotic community, but I think if you look at the history and why it's celebrated and looked forward to so greatly, I think there's a little more to it than just being patriotic. It really was a day of freedom for our people.
3: Freedom from hard labor and something else.
7: So the 4th of July was one of those holidays where the government allowed our people to just be people.
3: Today, the field is in the same spot it was in 1868, right in the middle of town.
7: It really is the heart of our community, not just in the geographical sense, but It is a place that brings the community together.
3: In Anchorage, I'm Rhonda McBride.
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5: That was your local news for this morning. 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Good morning, Dawn.
8: Good morning, Rasha.
5: Thanks. It's drive week, pledge week, whatever you want to call it.
8: And it's Thursday already, so good things are happening. We're making strides towards our goal. We're currently at $48,476, and we are trying to get to $90,000 on or before Saturday.
5: Oh, there's plenty of time. Yeah. There's so many hours between now and Saturday.
8: So we're more than halfway there. And some updates. Trig Backe and Nikki Sinaco are taking the Fjordland over to Skagway right now. Thanks to the Fjordland for offering passage to them. And they are transporting the blueberry mint cheesecake to one Bob Fink in Skagway, who is meeting the boat. Also, board member Bill Glued is helping them to schlep all the gear to the Skagway Rec Center, where they will be setting up our outdoor broadcast booth. So they'll have premiums for folks to come and pick up who are sustaining members. They'll also have sign up sheets for pledges for new members or people that want to make one-time gifts. And they'll be helping to host some shows and give some updates. So it'll be a lot of fun. And we'll probably get them on the air closer to probably 10 a.m., maybe 9 to 10 a.m. So that'll be fun. We've got Brandon Wilkes jumping in here on Sound Waves momentarily. And just want to give a quick shout out about today's Thursday dessert auction. A carrot cake from Olivia's Bistro and the historic Skagway Inn. Skagway's best carrot cake, so they claim, frosted with 3 layers of vanilla buttercream icing and decorated with 24 karat gold flakes and sprinkled with shaved candied carrots.
5: Wait, so is Trig coming back with that carrot cake? Like, is he a dessert courier today,
8: well,
5: or do we already have
8: it? If someone in Haines gets it, then he will send it over.
5: Stunning.
8: Yes, he will send it over to Haines. But that carrot cake is in Skagway currently. It can stay there or not. Goes to the highest bidder. We're taking bids till 5 p.m. and you can make a bid or a pledge by calling 907-766-2020 or 907-983-2853. Once they have the booth set up, you can make a pledge in person or a bid on that in person there. And or you could come to the Chilkat Center and do that as well.
5: Okay, amazing. Thanks so much, Dawn. Yeah. That is all we have today for Lynn Canal Morning. I'm Rasha McChesney, and I'll be back with you tomorrow with your news and information for the Upper Lynn Canal communities. This is KHNS, Haines, Skagway, and Clockwan at 102.3, and translator K220BK, Skagway, Alaska at 91.9. It's 8 o'clock.
9: Live from NPR News, I'm Lakshmi Singh. Both the U.S. and Iran are signaling the planned talks with Iran for a permanent end to war are off. Those talks were supposed to resume after Iran buries its former supreme leader later today, but NPR's Emily Fang reports Iran and the U.S. are accusing each other of violating the truce.
10: President Trump has said he does not care if negotiators resume talks. Iran, meanwhile, lodged a complaint with the United Nations this week after a first round of U.S. strikes on Iran on Tuesday night. The Iranian government accused the U.S. of, quote, a blatant violation of the Charter of the United Nations and its international obligations. And as the U.S. struck Iran for a second night in a row on Wednesday, Iran's Mohsen Rezai, a former military commander and advisor to the Supreme Leader's office, referenced a line from the Quran in a post on X about reciprocal punishment, which ends, quote, the transgressing enemy and his accomplices will be punished. Emily Fang, NPR News.
9: After days of intense pressure from Maine and national Democratic leaders, Grant Plattner has ended his Senate campaign. Here's Maine Public's Kevin Miller.
11: Plattner continues to deny recent accusations that he raped a former romantic partner 5 years ago. But during an emotional video filmed outside, he accused Washington interests of using the allegations to neutralize his populist anti-establishment campaign.
12: We believe that for the movement to continue, it can't be made.
11: The Marine Corps veteran and oysterman handily won Maine's Democratic primary last month. The state party will now select a new nominee to take on Republican Senator Susan Collins in a race that could decide control of the Senate. For NPR News, I'm Kevin Miller.
9: Financial advisors are weighing in on a new investment option for miners across the U.S. The Trump accounts launched over the weekend. NPR's Stephen Basaha has more.
13: Whether parents should invest their own money depends on if they've already taken advantage of what could be better options. Carrie Joy Grimes is the CEO of the personal finance company Work Money, and she said one of those options is first maxing out contributions for your own retirement.
14: Because what happens is we put money into our kids' stuff, and then we end up needing help in retirement. And that is a way worse financial stress on our kids.
13: But if you have a baby born between 2025 and the end of 2028, financial advisors say it's a simple decision. Sign up. Those kids are eligible for a $1,000 contribution from the federal government. Stephen Basaha, NPR News.
9: Bonnie Tyler, the Grammy-nominated singer perhaps best known for the hit Total Eclipse of the Heart, has died. Her family said on social media that she was hospitalized in Portugal. She was 75 years old. From Washington, this is NPR News.
15: This is statewide news from Alaska Public Media. I'm Ava White. Many, if not most, jobs stemming from construction of the proposed Trans-Alaska Natural Gas Pipeline would go to out-of-state workers. That's the conclusion of a six-year-old study commissioned by the Alaska Gasline Development Corporation as part of the project's environmental statement. The Alaska Beacon reports that the study estimated 22% to 68% of the construction jobs would likely be filled by non-residents, depending on the construction year. Currently, just over 23% of all jobs statewide are held by non-residents. The number of specialty jobs needed during construction, like pipeline welders, for example, aren't common in Alaska and will likely boost the number of out-of-state residents needed to build the natural gas pipeline. As the Alaska legislature debates a tax break bill for the pipeline project, legislators are considering whether to tie that tax break to labor requirements that could require pipeline developers to hire more Alaskans, according to reporting from the Beacon. Current estimates also suggest the project would create a large number of temporary and permanent jobs, but significantly fewer than were created by the Trans-Alaska Oil Pipeline in the 1970s. The Anchorage School Board has approved hiring dozens of teachers using one-time funding from the legislature. The teacher positions are among several budget additions the school board made Tuesday night in response to a roughly $11.6 million boost state lawmakers approved in May. Facing a $90 million deficit, board members had cut over 300 teaching positions in February. Superintendent Jarrett Bryant says adding back teachers was a major focus.
16: The largest investment restores more than 50 classroom teachers to help address class size pressures, elementary planning time, and scheduling pressures across all levels. That remains the top priority educator positions for these dollars.
15: Board members ultimately added a total of roughly 60 teaching positions, funded five more nurses, and retained the district's riflery program and contract with the Dome Sports Arena. The district will also pilot a new language arts curriculum for grades 6 through 10. Meanwhile, school districts across Alaska are monitoring how much additional money the state anticipates getting from an increase in oil prices. A provision in the bill funding the state's operating budget instructs the Department of Revenue to boost school funding by about $115 million if prices are high enough. Anchorage stands to receive about $32 million of that funding. The bill says the decision on education funding will be made on August 31st, though school board members in Anchorage and Fairbanks have asked the state for earlier revenue projections in order to better plan their budgets. This is Alaska Public Media.
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20: This is Bird Note. When a northern saw-whet owl spreads its wings, many birds can see something our human eyes can't. The owl's flight feathers glow. It's invisible to humans without the help of an ultraviolet blacklight, which reveals a bright magenta color. Producing this otherworldly light is a trait called photoluminescence. While some bird feathers simply reflect UV light, photoluminescence involves special pigments or structures in the feathers that absorb UV and then release light of their own, often in a different color. Some cases of luminous feathers have an apparent purpose. For example, parakeets called budgerigars have glowing feathers on their crowns and cheeks that may help them stand out to mates. Over 50 species of parrots, as well as some toucans, have similar gleaming ornaments. But for other birds, such as owls, we still don't have a good idea for the reason behind the glow. The luminous owl wings do have a specific use for biologists, though. Scientists realized that they could estimate an owl's age based on the pattern of luminescent color on the wings, which changes predictably as birds grow and replace their feathers. It's a practical application of a beautiful mystery. For Bird Note, I'm Ariana Rimmel. Bird Note is grateful to the many contributions of Dr. Gordon Oriens and for his ongoing support of the show.

0: Good morning. 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And in Skagway, 9 to 6 daily at 766-2869 and 983-2851. And we are on Thursday of our summer fun drive. And I just want to open with what we have to offer today in the way of delicious treats. That is a Thursday carrot cake. So, you know, I'm going to have to get it on this because who doesn't love carrot cake? Well, bad people. Bad people don't like carrot cake. I think that's everyone knows that. I think it's pretty obvious. But before we get going on to things, I want to also introduce someone who's kind of keeping everything going this week, Don Drodos. How are you doing today, Don?
1: Good. It's a beautiful day in the Upper Lynn Canal.
0: You could not ask for better.
1: Yeah, going to charge up our batteries. You know, I think everybody's been burning the candle at both ends with summer busyness and everything. So helps to have a little daylight to fuel the fire.
0: Well, not me. I have been, of course, taking it easy. You know, I really have too much time on my hands.
1: Yeah. Well, then just go lounge in the sun.
0: Yeah. That's exactly what I'm going to do today.
1: Okay.
0: Just take it easy, as we're all going to do, I'm sure, today. Summer's already, it feels like it's halfway over. It's just zipping by so fast.
1: Yeah, I can't believe we're only weeks away from the fair. So
0: yeah,
1: it's happening. But if it you know, turns the page and we get more weather like this, I'll take it.
0: Yeah, I was so pleasantly surprised to wake up this morning and see the sun out there. And it's, you know, such a privilege to be able to walk here and not be rained on.
1: Yeah.
0: You know, it's one of the reasons I actually started off at KHNS in the first place is I bought a house not too far from here, like a walking distance. Purely coincidental was what was on the market. And I just happened to see a flyer saying, hey, we need some sap for the morning show to get up and come in here all early. And I was like, oh, I can be that sap.
1: Yeah.
0: And so I applied and you were foolish enough to hire me. And and the rest is history. 3 years later, you know, here I am still trying to help KHNS out. So
1: KHNS hasn't been the same since.
0: No,
1: because you
0: no.
1: put your mark on Saturday night specials, all kinds of shows.
0: Yes, by the way, I'll be revealing, because I have a Saturday night special this Saturday, I will be revealing later on in the show what that Saturday night special will be. So I've managed to drag the whole place down by my presence. Apparently it's in the bylaws. You can't get rid of me. I don't know. I don't know why you guys would put that into the policy, but it is what it is.
1: Will there be like a balloon release as part of the reveal of your Saturday night special?
0: I have doves. I have doves. Okay. I'm a classy guy. I have doves. Well, would you like to, get into your announcement for us, or should I go ahead and get into some local, weather?
1: Go for it.
0: Okay. Let's get into some local weather here. If you didn't look outside your window, you know, it says mostly cloudy. Well, those clouds so far are far enough away that I get to enjoy the sun without a ship blocking my way. So today, mostly cloudy, chance of showers in the morning, becoming likely in the afternoon, highs in the upper 60s, there you go, lows in the low 50s. Tomorrow, mostly cloudy again, chance of showers, slight chance of thunderstorms in the afternoon. Thunderstorms, that's not something you usually see around here. I'm actually kind of looking for, I enjoy thunderstorms. I don't get to see those too often, so I'm kind of hoping we get those. Highs 67 to 73, lows in the mid 50s. And on Saturday, mostly cloudy, highs in the low 70s, lows in the mid 50s. In the Haines, Kluckwan, and Chilkat Valley today, mostly cloudy, showers likely, high 61 to 67, lows around 50 degrees. Tomorrow, mostly cloudy, chance of showers, high 61 to 69, lows in the low 50s. And on Saturday, mostly cloudy, high 61 to 69, lows in the upper 40s. That doesn't seem too bad right there. That's not a bad week to cap off the rest of the work week. In the marine forecast, a front moves north across the eastern Gulf and the southern parts of the Panhandle today. Low pressure currently situated over the central Gulf moves east to just offshore of Prince of Wales by tomorrow. The weakening area of low pressure will drift southeast, anticipate near Haida Gwaii over the weekend. In local waters today, south wind 15 knots, seas at 3 feet. Tomorrow, south wind 15 knots, seas at 3 feet again. And on Saturday, south wind 15 knots, seas 3 feet or less. Just a little breeze there to keep you cool. On the Alaska Highway, bare roads. On the Klondike, bare roads as well. And on the Haines Highway, bare roads. Road work between 20 and 25 mile. 5:30 a.m. to 5:30 p.m. Monday through Saturday with single lanes. Expect delays. I do enjoy reading the bare roads part. I sat here at this seat many a cold winter reading off long paragraphs about how bad the roads are. So I always appreciate coming in summertime and just reading off bare roads and moving on. Today's ferry is the Hubbard, arriving in Haines, 11:45 a.m., arriving in Skagway, 1:45 p.m., departing Skagway, 2:45, and departing Haines, 4:45 p.m., bound for Juneau, and the Hubbard will return daily tomorrow through Sunday. The tide was high at, or will be high, I should say, at 8:57 this morning. It's here at the before the end of the hour at 11.9 feet. It'll be low again this afternoon at 2:34. 4.7 feet, high again at 8:59 this evening, 16.2 feet. We'll have 18 hours and 10 minutes of diminishing daylight today. Get out there and enjoy it while you can. Absolutely get out there and soak in some of this stuff. Find some way to get outside. Today's sunrise was at 4:02 a.m. Don't I know that? Because my kids react to it. Tonight's sunset at 10:12 p.m. And tomorrow's sunrise will be at 4:03 a.m. That is your local weather and your local earth, air, and water report. And besides carrot cake, which is all I care to talk about, what else do we got going on this morning?
1: Well, I was paying close attention to the weather in Skagway because Trig and Nikki are going to be setting up our outdoor broadcast booth at the Skagway Rec Center. And so, you know, it's a lot more pleasant to sit in that booth if it's not raining on you and all of the equipment and all of the premiums. So we're hoping that the weather is conducive to people, for people to, you know, stop by if they're already heading to the rec center to drop off a kid for the summer camp or do their exercise classes, and they can have another thing to do accomplished while they're there and visit with Trig and Nikki. And we'll also have some of our lovely Skagway DJs in the mix. I know Cowboy Doug will be in, I think, more tomorrow. And also on Saturday, we'll have a special kind of backcountry show from 1 to 3 with Cade Kiger as well. And our board members, Bill Glued and Denise Capozzi, may be stopping in. And so, yeah, we hope that Skagway shows up and helps us push towards our goal. So, again, the ways to give, khns.org. Click that Donate Now button. We'll see that come in, and we can write your name up on the board, or we can write anonymous if you choose not to be identified, or we can put you up there under the pet of your choice. Also, you can stop by the Chilcat Center and pick up a premium if you're a sustaining member, make a new pledge, or you can visit that outdoor booth at the rec center. They'll probably have that set up by 10 a.m. this morning, we're hoping. So plenty of reasons to give and ways to give. And of course, if you just want to call, 907-766-2020, 907-983-2853. And to kick things off this morning, I would like to introduce a $500 challenge from Lindview Lodge. They'll be doubling the next $500 in donations that come in. And, you know, it will also count towards our umbrella challenge. This is a group of major donors that came together and said they would put up to $5,000 a day, depending upon our performance. So I'm tracking that throughout the week, and we'll see if we can roll that in. But we're trying to get to $90,000 with regular donations. That's what we've been able to achieve in the past, and we're hoping we can do it again now because we sure could use it.
0: Well, we're already on our way. I think we're up to, what is this number correct, 48,476.
1: Yes.
0: And so we have a matching fund on the table right now?
1: Yep.
0: All right, well, I'm going to get this, we can go ahead and get this started. I will match $100 right this second, get okay. that rolling on, so awesome. No one else out there who's listening has a reason to wait there. You know, you mentioned someone named, was it Cowboy?
1: Cowboy Doug.
0: Someone about the Upper Lincoln Canal invites these additional names. Cowboy Doug, Hippie Dave, you know, Singer Sandy. It's something about this area that invites these people with these additional names. I feel like I'm missing out by not having one.
1: Well, and what is particularly charming about Cowboy Doug is his British accent. So yes, he is a longtime host of Backcountry. He hasn't done shows these past 2 years, but we're trying to figure out a way around his work schedule so that he could contribute some shows either with pre-recording or
0: And
1: different times.
0: and
1: Dynamite
0: nothing says
1: special.
0: cowboy like a British accent, of course.
1: Yeah,
0: I
1: well.
0: kind of I want to know which where his accent is. It Liverpool? We got Manchester, you know? Is this Northumbria? Is this Wessex? I kind of need to know.
1: Okay, I'll check in with him.
0: Yeah, please,
1: Yeah.
0: please do. I'm curious now, and I think I feel like I need a moniker as well. I need a name to add on to me. Cowboy's not gonna work. It's obviously taken. If anyone has any ideas, please call in again. 766-202. Again, this is the difference between Dawn and myself. She says 766-2020. I do 766-2020. Of course, only one of us can be right. So please call in and let us know which one is right. Obviously, me. Or if you're in Skagway, 983-2853. Get some of that carrot cake. We don't have any bids for that yet, and we do have a matching fund on the table, which I will match $100. Get that kicked
1: Great,
0: off.
1: great.
0: Because we got
1: Thank you.
0: some sweet tin cups out there. How much for a tin cup?
1: The tin cups are at the $180 level. So those are our 16-ounce stainless steel camp mugs in speckled hunter green with a Radio with Local Roots logo on it. We've got t-shirts with the Radio with Local Roots logo on it as well for the 120 level. And our this year's new art print by Ari Marquardt called Along Mud Bay Road is available for gifts of 60 plus. So plenty of reasons to give, but also, this is later in the fun drive week. I also remind people it's not just about the premiums, it's about the 365 days of free radio that you get, every year, 24/7. So,
0: No, we need to get
1: yeah.
0: behind a paywall. We just
1: Yeah.
0: put this on a subscription thing like they're doing for everything, and that'll solve all our problems.
1: Yes.
0: Thank you.
1: So.
0: I'm providing the solutions. You're welcome, Upper Lynn Canal. You're welcome. Well, I gotta get one of these tin cups, so I'm gonna have to up it to 180 is what I'm gonna have to do. So I
1: Okay.
0: can't stay at 100. I'll up that to 180. So please get in there and help fill in the rest of that to $500. Help fill in this $5,000 for the day there, because we're about halfway where we need to be, but I feel like we can get there. We're on Thursday. We got a perfectly beautiful good hours between now and the end of the fun drive, so let's get into it.
1: Yeah. I feel like we have some special guests waiting in the wings who are gonna kind of talk about the news collaborations that we've been doing the past couple of years, really, but the last year in particular, leaning into it a bit more. So Rasha McChesney will be returning in with a different hat on as the owner and editor of the Chilkat Valley News, and of course our own news director Melinda Munson, who will be live right here in the studio. So that's a rare Haynes treat. So yeah, we'll let folks digest what we have told them during all of our talking and music. If you are inclined to give, khns.org 766-2020, excuse me. I think people appreciate hearing, after hearing it thousands of times throughout the week, that saying it a different way probably will pique
0: It's
1: their
0: good for you
1: interest
0: too.
1: more.
0: It's good for
1: Yeah,
0: for
1: it's
0: you
1: good
0: as
1: for me.
0: well.
1: My mouth needs to move in different ways. So,
0: Yeah.
1: yeah,
0: Yeah.
1: it could
0: Come
1: be a
0: over to
1: present.
0: this side of the fence.
1: Yep,
0: 2020
1: 2020.
0: is the right way. So
1: That is.
0: I convert people. That's why
1: Yeah.
0: I come here.
1: Yes.
0: Not to play music,
1: But
0: to
1: then I'm going to
0: convert
1: switch
0: people.
1: it up and say 2853, 983, 2853. Because I knew, and I normally say
0: This is why
1: 2853.
0: my work is never done.
1: Yeah.
0: When I'm at home, my wife, she's from the Midwest, she says pop. And that's heresy in my home. We say soda.
1: Soda.
0: Yeah.
1: How do you pronounce ROOF?
0: ROOF, roof.
1: Okay. Some people say roof.
0: Well, those people
1: That's
0: are
1: kind of
0: wrong.
1: different.
0: This is why my work is never done.
1: Yeah.
0: It's 2020. It's soda and it's roof. And we're gonna keep on our work here day and night until we bring everyone onto our side of things.
1: That's right.
0: All right. Well, before we get to some more speaking, let's go ahead and get into some music. Again, if you want to make a donation and keep KHNS going, 766-2020. It's called Soda, and 983-2853. And here is a deceptively named song called Death Metal from Panchico.

0: All right, that was death metal, believe it or not, from Panchinko. Nothing really death metal about that, but I think it's sometimes some subversion is good for you. Throws you off a little bit, and you never know what you're going to get on sound waves here. Again, if you want to go ahead and donate to 907-766-2020 in Haynes and Cluck 1, or 983-2853. In Skagway, we got that matching fund on the table right now. And before we play some other subversive music, we have a couple of guests in the studio to talk a little bit about reporting, something I know a little bit about. And we have Rasha from Chilkat Valley News.
1: Good
0: and
1: morning.
0: Melinda from the KHNS News. And tell me, there's really nothing ever going on in this area, and so really there's nothing to report on. So where do you guys find these stories? Because there's nothing going on, ever.
1: I stand on the street corner and I ask people what the most important news of the day to them is, and usually I scare something up.
0: You should have been here about 4 years ago, because we had some nice people rolling around. They may have been a little unbalanced, but they would have talked to you at length. And I feel like we're missing some. So a street corner is a great place to find stories.
1: Yeah. I think actually, I moved to Haynes, to the Chilkat Valley I'm at the beginning of my third year here. And even when I was living in Juneau, which was about 7 or 8 years, it was sort of always understood that the Upper Lynn Canal was sort of lit. There was a lot going on up here. And it's been one of my favorite things about reporting on the news and helping introduce other reporters to how to report on the news in this community is that Haynes is like both very news hungry and generates a lot of news. It's just what we're doing here.
0: For such a limited population, yeah, a lot of news comes out of this place.
1: And it's the same, I think, in Skagway. And Melinda, we've kind of got the Skagway Haynes lockdown in here.
2: It's never boring. Can you guys hear me okay?
1: Yeah.
0: Yeah, you do sound quiet. We've got this guest three here.
3: I've never been accused of being quiet. Two. There we go. Thank you.
0: Yeah, that is the wrong mic. This is two. This is three. Okay, threw me off, but don't worry. We got you now.
3: You got me. I'm never going to be accused of being quiet. Reporters get a little jealous when we go to conventions and they hear we're from Haynes and Skagway, because it is always fun and always interesting. I'm going to use the word unique. That might not be quite the right word, but
0: I use unique all the time,
3: right?
0: For this area.
3: I think unique is a nice word to use for both Haynes and Skagway. We always have something going on. Always fun, right, Rasha?
1: I agree. And I also think, one thing that we were talking about before we came on, and Brandon, I think also you've been kind of integrally involved in this, is like there's so much news here, actually, that we have spent a lot of time kind of talking about some of the ways that we might be able to collaborate to avoid duplicating efforts, so that reporters and editors have more time to go out and tell the breadth of stories in Upper Lynn Canal, because we don't have, 10 reporters able to cover this. And I guarantee you, you'd be able to find 10 reporters worth of news in our two communities. So one thing that I think is really important when you're considering supporting public media and KHNS specifically is that we have this capacity, and we've been developing this capacity between the Chilkat Valley News and KHNS to collaborate in that way, to say, okay, you've got reporters off covering this thing. How can we get that on our airways, or how can we get that in the paper? And I'm going to, go focus on this thing this week. How can we get that in front of your audience? And I have been really excited since I came to the Upper Lynn Canal about how much room there is for collaboration and sharing our reporting resources, because we really don't have enough reporters in this community to cover all the news that we have and that should be reported on.
0: Yeah, it is a surprisingly large amount, especially, we always joke about this come wintertime. Oh, I'm glad it's winter. We can calm down. There's a little less going on. But even then, you have so much ground to cover. And I don't know how many times I've seen Will Steinfeld just hitting the sidewalk and at assembly meetings and going around and just trying to cover so much, and there's so much going on. So I'm really happy to see this kind of collaboration going on, because there's obviously some overlap between the news and the radio, but people get their news from different sources, and it's good to be able to inform people on what happens at these assembly meetings and what's happening on CIA and what's happening in Skagway and in their council. And I don't really, having broken my brain trying to cover this stuff, I don't know how you guys manage to cover as much ground as you do.
1: We don't sleep.
0: There, okay, yeah.
1: And we rely on everybody else to feed us. That's how I feel.
3: People feed you raw shaw. I am doing it wrong.
1: People drop by on Wednesdays.
0: Don't
1: with
0: pay attention to that, Melinda. That sets, of course, a dirty lie. We KSHNS. We do not feed our reporters at all. But we do keep them up on a steady diet of caffeine.
1: Yeah. I think, you know, it's interesting to me what you were talking about with trying to cover the news yourself and how actually fractured the news audience is now, how they get it. From so many channels. And that's one of the reasons when I first moved to the Chilkat Valley and was trying to like collaborate with KHNS, like one thing I'm very keenly aware of is that individual news consumers now, there's not one source of news or two sources of news. They're getting it on social media. They're getting it via broadcast. They're getting it in print. They're getting it online. And one way that I think about the strength of a collaboration between KHNS and the Chilkat Valley News is that we have the ability to amplify each other's work and each other's stories through all of our channels and reach the broadest part of the audience. So when something is happening at the assembly level that a lot of people should be weighing in on between Melinda and Avery and Trigvi and Will and me, we're probably going to be able to get that out in front of the community. And I think that's a sort of answer to the modern age of news consumption is that you need a really robust multimedia organization to be able to reach people where they are because they're no longer coming to you en masse, you know?
0: Well, yeah, I remember growing up and, you know, my father and I would sit down and watch the 5:30 news with Peter Jennings, and that's how you got your
1: news. Yeah, Peter.
0: Yeah, it was good. I liked him, you know, and that's how I grew up. But yeah, it's a completely different landscape now. And luckily we have a pretty robust Facebook a community here, always checking in. And of course, CVN and KHNS are on that and trying to reach out to everybody else. And our website, you know, you can find these things. And I've noticed, having attended more than my fair share and more than I enjoy assembly meetings, there's a lot more engagement going on when these big things come up. Maybe much to the consternation of the assembly during public comments. Melinda, I don't get over to Skagway near enough. Believe it or not, having two jobs and three kids kind of precludes me from moving around much. How do you navigate kind of running the news between two different towns, two different assemblies, two different locales, even different weather? We're talking about thunderstorms over in Skagway.
3: Yeah, so you guys are having beautiful weather right now, and I'm here to go to the dentist. I want to thank you for your weather that we're enjoying today.
0: You're welcome. I souped this up just for you.
3: Sometimes I describe my job when tourists ask me what I do. It's kind of like being a foreign exchange student because I live in Skagway, and I also report on Haines. And even though, you know, we're so close in proximity, sometimes we're two very, very different communities. And I love to watch how each community approaches topics and situations and difficulties and how they navigate that. And I think we have so much to learn from each other when we do things well and when we do things less well. And I think that's fascinating to me to watch how the two communities do that. And I just love that part of my job to be able to compare and contrast and present those ideas. How do I navigate it? Very, very carefully. I love Skagway and I love Haines. I do rely on Will to do more of the assembly reporting in Haines. And that means that I can concentrate on the Skagway assembly. I don't know if you guys have noticed, but in Haines, sometimes your assembly meetings go for 2 days.
1: I hadn't noticed
0: I
1: that.
0: Had not no, even
1: no
0: noticed.
1: No one's complaining about that. We love it.
0: So quickly.
1: We love it so much.
3: Skagway meetings tend to be a little shorter. I can't remember there ever being a meeting that went for 2 days. I know that if a meeting goes to 10 or 11, I get pretty grumpy. And so I do rely on Will to do the assembly meeting and cover that for me. And that means that I can eat and sleep and see my family.
0: these luxuries so you speak of.
3: Because nobody's feeding me. And I just don't think I could do it unless we had this cooperation that we have going. And I think also that just moving forward and the way that news is changing constantly and the way that funding sources are changing, every single newsroom is going to have to adapt and change and grow or they're going to disappear. We see how many news stations are going away and not coming back. And we don't ever want that to happen in this area of the world where we do have two communities who are very invested and we're very invested in meeting those needs. And we're navigating and we're finding ways to meet those needs. And it's going to look a little different than it did 5 years ago. And in 5 years, it's going to look a little different. But we're still going to have that same heart. And that same determination and that same commitment to the community that we have now, and that I wasn't here 10 years ago or 20 years ago, but I know that KHNS and the Chilkat Valley News has always had that commitment.
0: And KHNS is one of the few in the Southeast region that is completely independent. It's independent journalism, you know, not part of an organization. And having sat through many assemblymen, I'll say that Will Steinfeld is a rock. I don't know how he does it. That guy, he looks like he's half my age, but he has twice my patience. So
1: this has also been my experience with him.
0: So, you know, if you see him on the street, please give him a friendly smile and a high five, because that guy just goes and goes. I don't know how he pulls it off. But, you know, I think just really stellar reporting from KHNS. I'm a little biased, obviously, and CVN, keeping everybody informed. And so, you know, if you want to be a journalist, do what I do. Show up that's completely drunk, wander in, make sure they're shorthanded that day, and sign up. And apparently they'll just let you report on assembly meetings. Or do what Will does and just work really, really hard.
1: Oh, I was like, I'm not sure where you're going with that. If you want to support good journalism and the people doing that work.
0: Well, I don't know about that. I have my journalism, and then, you know, you have quality journalism. So I'll leave that out to other people to decide. You can do this by, again, calling 766-2020-983-2853. Before we get back to, we have garden talk coming up here in just a couple of minutes, but what has been so far, I guess, this year, because we're halfway through 2026, in each of your opinion, the most interesting story that you've seen come across your desk? And hopefully you have two different answers to this, because if you say the same thing, I'm going to be embarrassed. But what do you think has been just the most interesting story that you've had come across your desk? Because there's always something going on, and sometimes we have bizarre stories come across in the Upper Lynn Canal just because it's a unique location with unique people. I see you thinking about this, so that's why I'm drawing this out here, letting you think on this for a moment. And does it involve clowns? Because I don't like those stories.
1: You want to go for that, Melinda, and then I'll follow up?
3: I wish I had a wacky, fun, cute story, but actually it's the dock issues in Haines. Mm. And I hate to be boring. I know, it's so boring. And you guys, this has been a story for so
0: long. People can't get enough of it, I'm sure.
3: But it's so important. You've got your freight dock. You've got your cruise docks, right? And Skagway is watching you. And there's a lot of people in Skagway who have opinions about Haines maybe leasing their dock. Because remember, we did that long lease, and we just got out from under it, and we're trying it on our own. And we're watching to see what you do with a lot of interest. And maybe there's people with a lot of opinions. Should we have opinions about what you do? Probably not. But
1: We're neighbors.
3: We're watching you, and we're really interested.
0: We're not separate. I think it's okay to have opinions on your neighbor. It doesn't mean you have to get in their face about it.
3: But Skagwegians have a lot of interest in what choices you're going to make moving forward, and you have a lot of difficulties that you're navigating right now, and I'm frankly fascinated by the options that you have and the choices that you're going to make moving forward, and I'm sorry that wasn't a more fun answer, but...
0: Yeah, I really just fell on our face with that one. I thought you were going to have some jet. No, I think
3: there haven't been any clowns.
0: Yeah, no clown. Well, that's okay. I hate clowns. But no, I think it's a good answer. It is a very important topic. It's one that's been dragging around for a long time. And so I give you B+ for that. Russia, I like to grade down one.
1: Russia, well, unfortunately, I have a subset of that I think is the most interesting thing. And I would point back to, again, Will Steinfeld's story about Global Ports Holding and this idea that sort of felt like it came out of nowhere, I think, to a lot of people that we talk to here about having a multinational corporation come in and manage our cruise ship dock. And the reason that I think that's really interesting is that as a reporter in Southeast, I have been sort of studying these like regional economic drivers and how as a state, as we move, you know, beyond being an oil state, we'll be able to sustain ourselves. And in Southeast Alaska, obviously, it's been the cruise industry for a long time. Mm-hmm. And Will kind of dug into that issue, and he went into it with this question of like, what kind of information should people be considering as they have this conversation about the dock? Not just, you know, what should we think, you know, what is Global Ports Holding, but like, what do you need to know to make a good decision on this issue? And he, a couple of weeks ago, we published this long story about why the Chilkat Valley in Haines specifically is sort of positioned as potentially being a disruptor in the status quo of the cruise industry in Southeast Alaska, and why that makes our cruise ship dock something that a lot of people are eyeing now, and why mm-hmm. we've had, you know, he had these, that story had everything. It had like shadowy figures that you didn't know about flying into town and talking to the borough manager. It had this company coming out of nowhere. It had this like family-owned dynasty of companies. And I, as an editor, read that story and just went, whoa, well, I didn't know about most of this stuff. And I think that is sort of the draw of being able to create an environment for reporters to stick around for a couple of years and be able to grapple with those sort of larger media issues. And I think if I'm living in Haines right now, I'm wondering, how am I going to make money? How are my kids going to make money? How is my family going to make money? And all of these issues about both our freight dock and our cruise ship dock, and now more recently, are we getting another deep water port? All of these questions really matter to me if I want to know how my community is going to survive in the coming decades. And I think he did a really good job managing it. And I think, to me, that's the most interesting story right now. It's like, what do we do with that cruise ship dock? And how does that reflect Haines' long history of looking at Skagway and deciding what it wants to do and what it doesn't want to do? And, you know, part of that, I'll wrap this up in a minute, but part of that research process for that story involved Will and our news intern, Chisel Pleisenberg, digging into the archives, digging into our morgue and looking at all of the ways that Haines has interacted with the cruise industry in the past, and watching those two learn more about this sort of saga of how this community manages its relationship with the cruise industry, I think was really eye-opening for both of them, and it resulted in a really strong story, and I'm excited to see how that story unfolds in the next few months.
0: I'm excited to see how it unfolds as well, because this affects all of us. This affects, especially here in Haines, affects me personally, professionally, so I can't wait to see how it, I guess I'll be a part of the story as well, how it unfolds. And yeah, I agree. Will just does amazing reporting, and really happy to have him collaborating with KHNS as well. All right, well, we got to get to our garden conversation. Any last thoughts you want to share before we move on to the next segment?
1: Yeah, I mean, I think the point of this was to

0: goes. They've got interns, we've got interns, and you just get opportunities here to learn and grow. We've got Trig, you've had your intern. Trig's going to be going on to a major in journalism, just doing really fun, important things that are going to change the community that maybe you wouldn't be offered that anywhere else, right?
1: No, I certainly found my own opportunity here, you know, and I was very proud to be a part of it and to be able to do my small part to share what I learned and what I found. And it was learning opportunity for me, growing opportunity for me, and get to share my dulcet tones, talking about assembly dulcet meetings and all kinds all other stories. And so I'm really grateful to be able to share this with the community. And in such a small, tight-knit community here in Skagway, I think it's incredibly important. So hopefully people will continue to fund KHNS, and we'll see a lot of strong collaboration between CVN and KHNS. So thank you very much, Rasha and Melinda, for your time this morning. Hopefully you get out there and enjoy the rest of this absolutely beautiful day.
2: Yeah, great. Thanks, Brandon.
1: All right, everyone. You guys have a great morning, and let's go ahead and get on into a garden conversation.
3: Good morning, everybody. This is Suzanne V.A. Smith with Garden Conversation, and today my guest is Ted Lambert, who was nice enough to give me a tour of his garden just last week, and so here we are, Ted, and it's so nice to have you here.
4: Nice to be here.
3: Yeah. And so tell me a little bit about the area that you're gardening in. You just started after a number of years of not really gardening that much, and but you're in a really good spot. So do you want to tell me about your sunlight and what you've done to start your garden?
4: Sure. Yeah, it's not such a bad spot. It's I'll just give the location. It's Vermeer Street. I think that was an old farming area. Mm-hmm. It's kind of in the area of Piedad. Mm-hmm. And I looked it up, and Vermeer was a family of farmers quite a few decades back. And so it's slightly south-facing. It's really black, clay-filled soil. It's underlain with clay and sand and rock.
3: Okay.
4: As I found out digging my beds.
3: Okay. Oh, yeah.
4: And I probably have like 8 hours of sunlight a day.
3: That's a lot. Yeah, it is a nice spot, and it seems to be pretty protected from the winds.
4: Yeah.
3: You know, it's a great spot. But let's talk about why you chose to start a garden and how you want to do it. What's your philosophy of gardening for starting out?
4: Well, I'm just starting out this year. It's a brand new garden that I'm putting in. Mm-hmm. And I kind of fell into it this year. I worked at a mine for a number of years, 2 weeks on, 2 weeks off.
3: Right.
4: So I had to quit the gardening that I had been doing 15, 20 years ago. So I kind of fell into it this year. Someone suggested that I get one bed going, and I've just kept going. And so
3: can I interrupt? Did you build your own beds?
4: Yeah, I built my own beds.
3: And you had some leftover lumber from your house or under the house?
4: Yeah, I did. I had some dimensional lumber under my house, some 2x12s and 2x8s. Mm-hmm. And I know it's quite spendy spending money for lumber for the brand new beds, but I already had that, so using that up before it rotted.
3: Yeah.
4: And so I just kept going on it.
3: So tell me, what after you built your beds, how many raised beds do you have?
4: Right now I'm at 6.
3: Okay, 6. And what did you do to the wood? I found this fascinating.
4: Well, I've seen YouTube videos. YouTube is just this fount of knowledge that I didn't have 20 years ago.
3: Right.
4: So I'm doing an experiment, and I'm charring the wood, the 2x12s and 2x8s, before I lay them on the ground.
3: And you're doing that with like a simple blowtorch?
4: Yeah, I have a pretty powerful weeder that hooks up to a 3-gallon propane tank.
3: Okay.
4: And so I just simply lay it on the ground, and I just char it.
3: Mm-hmm.
4: And it gives it a,

0: chart really hard, so it's burning a little bit, and give it a real gator finish.
1: Okay.
0: Gator skin finish.
1: Okay.
0: And anyone in Alaska who's driven through the interior has seen burnt trees that are standing for years and years, not rotting. And that's the whole point of it, to try to keep them from rotting.
1: Okay. Well, that's ingenious. Well, and I'm we'll have to check in like 11 years and see how they're doing. Because my beds just rot away after 6 years. I have to replace parts.
0: And, exactly. I don't know if it's worth it at this point. Yeah. Each 4x8 bed probably took me a half hour with the weed burner.
1: Sure.
0: And I figure if I say 5 years with a half hour of charring, then it was worth it.
1: Yeah.
0: So just
1: very
0: have
1: practical.
0: To see.
1: Okay. So you've built these raised beds, and tell me what you're doing about the soil, because you do have a lot of clay over there. It's very rich, but it's clay-like. So tell me what you're doing to kind of make it work the best as possible for you.
0: Well, seaweed. That's
1: okay.
0: My initial.
1: Okay.
0: That's my initial thing.
1: And how much seaweed?
0: A lot of seaweed. So each 4x8 bed, I think I got about 6 big lawn bags of seaweed and detritus. It's kind of mixed. It's not pure seaweed.
1: Sure.
0: And so about 6 bags of that, it's maybe like 200 pounds of seaweed per 4x8 bed.
1: Yeah. And you're just working it in.
0: Yeah. I dug it out pretty deep, got out lots of roots and rocks, and just put a layer of seaweed and detritus on the bottom.
1: Okay.
0: And sprinkle the dirt and sprinkle seaweed all the way up to the top.
1: Okay. So you're kind of layering it.
0: Just layering it. Yeah.
1: And I know we discussed compost, and you don't have any compost right now going at your house.
0: I only have store-bought
1: right,
0: so far.
1: Right, but you're using some store-bought?
0: Yeah.
1: Yeah, yeah. Well, that is, I was just really impressed to see that, I think so many people, including myself, we skip over the basics, which the basics are really the soil. Until you learn a lot about gardening, you don't realize how crucial, especially in Alaska, the soil is. Mm. So that was great to see. So tell me about your philosophy of gardening.
0: My philosophy is cheap, easy, take care of the soil, and grow some food without too much effort.
1: Okay. So tell me what kind of crops you're looking at this year.
0: Number one is going to be potatoes.
1: Yeah.
0: So I went pretty big. I have 3 beds of potatoes.
1: Okay.
0: And I also have some easy to grow things. So why not just throw in some lettuce and kale, spinach, radishes. And I've got some dill going because that will go with the potatoes.
1: Mm-hmm.
0: And I'd like to get some perennials established because that's part of the easy part.
1: Okay, so are you talking perennial flowers or perennial vegetable edibles, herbs? What? Let's talk about that certain type of onion both love.
0: I'm mainly about the practical, what I like to eat.
1: Okay.
0: So walking onions, I heard of those this year, and those sound fantastic.
1: Right.
0: If I could have a bed of perennial walking onions, I could get year after year with minimal effort. That's perfect.
1: Yeah. Those, I've been told they're called Egyptian walking onions, and I laughed when I first heard about them. And then a fellow gardener gave me some, and I planted them, and I just love them because they're perennials and they thrive and they're delicious. And it's just so easy.
0: I can't see any downside to them. I like onions.
1: Yeah. So. And then you also like your chives and things like that. And
0: definitely want to establish some chives.
1: Yeah. Chives are great because they're so decorative, yet they're so good in anything you make.
0: And they just take care of themselves.
1: Yeah.
0: I've had chives that were planted 25 years ago, and the clump is still there.
1: Mm-hmm.
0: So
1: I was surprised to say that you think spinach will be easy. Have you grown spinach before?
0: I did.
1: Yeah.
0: And I'm talking about last time I gardened, which is about 20 years ago.
1: Right. And 20 years ago, it was in the Chilkat Valley, but it was a totally different location.
0: Yeah.
1: And you had good luck with spinach.
0: I did. I had good luck with spinach.
1: That's good. Because you could maybe do a workshop, because a lot of people here, including myself, this year I'm growing some spinach and I've got it in a cool enough area that it's not bolting and it's getting big enough to actually eat. Mm-hmm. But usually so many people up here, with the extended daylight, it bolts immediately. Mm-hmm. So that's really interesting that you're good at spinach or have had success.
0: Take it with a grain of salt. You know, what I called success may have been, I got this tender young spinach. I got enough to eat and then it bolted.
1: Yeah. Well, that's great. As long as you got something. I haven't really gotten anything.
0: And one funny thing, as long as you're talking about spinach, there's something called New Zealand spinach.
1: Okay.
0: And I think it's actually some kind of, maybe it's even a chickweed or something. Maybe it's even related to, you know, this ocean chickweed we have here, scurvy weed. And so it had these kind of big fleshy leaves that weren't all that spinachy.
1: Right. It's more like succulent almost.
0: But that stuff grew great. So it has the word spinach in it. And it grew
1: Nicely. Well, that's good to know. Huh. And are you, for your plants, are you buying the starts or starting from seed or a mix of things?
0: Yeah. So we bought a lot of starts, not a lot of starts, but we bought some starts. And we have some starting from seeds like the radishes, lettuce, and spinach.
1: Okay.
0: And hopefully a few others that may or may not work.
1: Yeah, and when I was over there, you've already got radishes coming up, stuff coming up, which is pretty darn good. Do you remember how long ago you planted the radishes?
0: Oh, yeah, the radishes were planted maybe 10 days ago, maybe 8 days ago.
1: Okay.
0: And but I think that you could already see some little leaves coming up after 4 days.
1: Yeah, that's good, and that's probably all that sun that you're getting. Well, that's wonderful. You know, I think especially for gardeners that start, to keep it simple and to focus on the soil and the location of your beds, because I became overwhelmed when we moved into a home that had some established garden, but it was huge and I really wanted to fill it up. And I kind of rushed in and nothing really worked. I didn't do anything to the soil. I mean, and so I've been spending, you know, the last 15 years redoing the soil, amending, lots of seaweed, compost, and then relocating things. That's a big issue where I am. I find that if I didn't place my beds in the right space with the right amount of sunlight, the right amount of shade, protection from the wind. And so after a few seasons, I always start it's kind of like rearranging your furniture in your house, except you're rearranging beds, which is a lot of work. So.
0: Well, your location looks a little more challenging, you know, with the, the shade.
1: We are in a forest and the soil is very, very acidic, so I lime.
0: But I think in general that's a good way to start the garden is start small, see what works, and then you can build after that. So I'm just starting with these potatoes.
1: Okay.
0: And another thing is I got some soil to add to it because it doesn't quite fill up the boxes.
1: So
0: my idea is instead of just hilling the potatoes, I'm going to get the potatoes growing and then fill the box and hill it at the same time.
1: Good idea. Right. Yeah. Because that's much less work. Where I plant my potatoes, it wasn't always, you know, I rotate, but there's too much soil. So even though I'm burying them, I still have to haul soil out and put it aside in wheelbarrows and buckets. And then as the potatoes grow, I use that soil to hill it. So it's a lot of work.
0: Okay, good. That might have saved me some work right there.
1: Yeah, it saved you a lot of work. It saved your back, too.
0: Yeah.
1: Well, do you have anything else to add before we sign off?
0: It's great exercise.
1: Yeah, it is great exercise.
0: I have to add that.
1: Yeah. Yeah, it's nice. It's good exercise. It's good for strength. It's good to be outside.
0: Yeah, it's good all around. If I can get my exercise and grow some food at the same time, then that's awesome.
1: All right. Well, thank you very much, Ted Lambert. I greatly
0: pleasure to
1: appreciate
0: be here.
1: Yeah. Well, everybody have a nice day and enjoy the summer and keep those gardens going.
2: 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And still a delicious carrot cake on the line today, up for bid up until 5 p.m. And that is from Olivia's Bistro, Historic Skagway Inn. That's Skagway's best carrot cake, frosted with 3 layers of vanilla buttercream icing and decorated with 24-karat gold flakes and sprinkled with shaved candied carrots. Wow. Mmm. Maybe it's just because I hadn't had breakfast, but I kind of really want that thing. Well, let's go ahead and get into our community calendar before we move on. Happy birthday to Ben Egoff, Mary Asper, Mark Doucette, and Michael McDermott. Happy birthday, everyone. And today in Haines and Kluckwan, Stretch and Strength, 8:30 a.m., so that's already going on. Intermediate Tai Chi, 9:30 a.m., Qigong, 11 a.m. at the Chilcat Center. 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A lot going on that community calendar, and plenty going on here at KHNS. Always appreciate your support. We are a little bit more than halfway to our goal, over $90,000. We're at $48,836, but we got a ways to go. You know, last year we managed to break the record and kept this place open and going and whatnot. So hopefully we can do something similar this year. So please call in at 766-2020 in Haines and Kluckwan or 983-2853 in Skagway. And let's go ahead and get some music going on. And we'll be right back here as I really want to stay at your house with a note from Walton and Haley Coggins.

0: That was Let You Down from Dawid Pazziotto, and we started that segment off with I Really Want to Stay at Your House from Rosa Walton and Haley Coggins. 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And we have another guest in the studio. This is Bob Fink. No, wait. Bob Fink is actually the person who is trying to get this carrot cake from underneath everybody. Bob Fink up there trying to get this carrot cake. Don't let him have it. He gets all the desserts. What one? Save this man from the desserts, but also get yourself some carrot cake. No, actually, we have Sarah Chapel from the Chilkat Valley Community Foundation and joining us this morning. How are you doing on this beautiful morning?
1: I am doing really well. Thanks for having me, Brandon. It's great to be here.
0: Oh, it's good to have you.
1: I hear Bob Fink got yesterday's cake, and it just wouldn't really be fair if we let him have it again.
0: Didn't sit right with me.
1: Yep. It sounds delicious, though, and I know that Olivia's Bistro carrot cake from firsthand experience, and I see it's only at $100, so there is definitely room for growth there for folks to call in and make their bid for that carrot cake.
0: Yeah, and there's it's $100 there, and there's $140 left on the Lindview Lodge Challenge. It's matching funds right there, so if you call in or get on a website and pledge, they'll actually be matched by Lindview Lodge. So hopefully people will call in 766-2020 or 983-2853. And I did not know this. I'm learning this for the first time. You actually used to be, well, you are a KHNS alum here. You'd be part of the KHNS family, helping this place kind of operate.
1: I am. I had the pleasure of working as development director for several years, and getting to know people in Haynes and Skagway, and of course all the incredible volunteers that make this place run. It's actually one of the things that KHNS and Chilkat Valley Community Foundation really do have in common, in that we are community organizations that rely on the generosity of community members with their dollars, you know, but also very, very much rely on volunteers to strengthen our organizations. And KHNS is famous, right, for all the incredible volunteers that put time and resources into keeping the station going across Haynes and Skagway. I'm looking on the board here and see a number of current and former board members who have made their pledges, board members for CVCF, and so want to say thank you to them. I see Alan Crystal Badgley on the board. Thank you so much, Alan Crystal. Crystal was on the CVCF board for many, many years and was chair of the board there. I also see Matthew Craig, a current board member at CVCF. Thank you so much, Matthew. If you are a former board member or committee member of CVCF and you haven't had a chance to call in and make your pledge to KHNS, I would just encourage you to pick up the phone and give us a call. We would we'd love to hear from you. I know there's dozens and dozens of community members out there who have put their time and hard work into Chilkat Valley Community Foundation, and of course CVCF has made grants to KHNS over the years, and we are so very happy to be able to support the radio station in the projects that you need to keep going. It really is a partnership between the grants, right, foundations that support the radio station, and of course those individual donors, like all of our listeners who are really making a difference to bring in the funds to keep the airwaves rolling.
0: Well, first off, very alarming news to hear that we run on volunteers. You guys don't get paid? Wow.
1: Chilkat Valley Community Foundation is very lucky to have a wonderful program manager who works part-time in on the back end, and we are an affiliate of the Alaska Community Foundation with a professional staff that help, of course, with investing the funds and doing all the administrative back end work that keeps keeps the organization rolling. But right here in Haines, it's the affiliate advisory board that really are the heart and soul of Chilkat Valley Community Foundation. So we have 14 board members who are there pitching in and doing what we can to run programs that help strengthen nonprofits, educational programs, and of course our grant making programs. So our main grant cycle is just about to kick off on Wednesday, July 15th. And so organizations, nonprofits, and other qualified organizations are encouraged to get their grant applications going and apply for funding through Chilkat Valley Community Foundation. That cycle runs through September 9th. And there's, I think we have about $99,000 to grant during this next cycle, which is, we're very excited about. Plus some matching funds coming from the Alaska Community Foundation. So it will be well over $100,000 going out into the community this fall. And that really is thanks to the generosity of donors right here in the Chilkat Valley and those who love the Chilkat Valley from all over the country and the world. And so I want to say thank you to their generosity. And of course, so many of them are also generous donors to KHNS. And so we thank them as well.
0: Yeah. And all the places I've lived in, many different places in my life across the United States, I've lived in Europe and whatnot. And never have I lived in a place with so many nonprofits that support the community, just in every segment you can possibly think of. First off, by the way, if you're not getting paid, you're a volunteer, you're a SAP, go ahead and get paid. I get paid $50 an hour to be here, just so you know. I'm joking, of course. I get paid in carrot cake. You can't have it, Bob. You can't have it. Not today. But for the Chilkat Valley Community Foundation, I know they support so many worthy nonprofits. I'm sure you get a lot of applications. You know, how do you sort through all that? How do you work through that process?
1: That's such a good question. So our entire board sits on the grant making committee. We also recruit community members every year to join us on that grant making committee. So we read through the applications. We split them all up. We read through the applications. We have a matrix where we score on various qualifications, and then we get together and go through them all and figure out how to dole out the money. And we really try to be as thoughtful and methodical as possible, making sure that those grant requests support community needs, are aligned with the organization's mission, and really are, you know, serving the needs of the community. And so it's not an easy process, but I'll tell you, over the years, that with a lot of hard work and dedication, and of course some incredible requests coming from organizations, it really is a rewarding experience and pretty exciting, you know, to read through and realize just the dozens of hardworking nonprofits that are doing work to strengthen and sustain this community. It's feel good work, you know. It is work, but at the end of the day, it is a gift to have the opportunity to support so many nonprofits in this incredible community.
0: It really is gratifying to live in a community that has so many nonprofits, has so many people who care, and are just trying to make our little corner of the world a better place. And so I really appreciate the Chilkat community. You get to talking enough times, you kind of run your words together. But I really appreciate all the work that you do over there, all the support you give to KHNS and all the other nonprofits, and kind of, you know, trying to just make our little corner as tough as it can be to live in, if you don't recall that last winter that we just had, I'll try to make it a little bit better.
1: Absolutely, absolutely. And looking out the window today, it's days like today that make it worth it.
0: Oh, yeah.
1: Right.
0: You could not ask for better. You could not ask for, actually, you could not ask for better than that weather than what we had on July 4th.
1: Yep. Pretty nice.
0: Yeah. So thank you very much, Sarah Chapel. Anything you want to add before we move along?
1: I just want to encourage people to call in and join us in pledging today. And if you are not near a phone or you don't feel like, you know, you haven't had your morning coffee yet, you're not quite ready to have a conversation, go ahead and join us at khns.org. That is a very easy way to make your pledge. And also at khns.org, you have the opportunity to set up a recurring donation. Mm-hmm. That's what our family does. And it really is pretty easy to set it and forget it. You can set up a monthly gift. You can even set up, quarterly or annual gifts. If you're the kind of person that wants to just put it on the calendar and know it's going to happen, you can do that at khns.org. We love the monthly gift. It's a way to give maybe a little bit more than we would tend to give in one fell swoop because it's divided over 12 months. So that allows us to be a little bit more generous and know that we're making a difference right here in our hometown.
0: And it does make a big difference. It, you know, allows local reporting, our weather reports, different music, volunteer opportunities, the community calendar. It allows the spread of information for people who maybe, might not otherwise have access to it. So we appreciate all that you do for the community and appreciate you coming on today to help out KHNS.
1: Thanks for having me.
0: All right. Well, let's go ahead and get back to some music. We have the listener personal with Earth, Air, and Water report coming up right before the top of the hour, but we got a little bit more time. So here is Do You Feel It from Chaos.

0: That was Francis Forever from Mitski. And before that, we had Do You Feel It from Chaos, a Chaos. You are listening to KHNS, Haynes, Skagway, and Kluckwan. I am your host for Soundwaves, Brandon Wilkes. Coming in here, haven't been in here in a while, so it's good to get back in, remind myself what all the buttons do. And I want to throw a shout out, a piece of personal thanks to Judy Clark for a couple of reasons. One, she has overtaken Bob Fink for that carrot cake. Now that's always good to see. You're not going to get it this time, Bob. Not this time. And more importantly, I think really getting to the heart of the matter is she stopped by the station and dropped off an important piece that I think everyone needs to know, especially those of you from the Midwest originally. She dropped off a frosty strawberry watermelon soda. A soda. It's not a Coke. It's not a pop. It is a soda. So, Judy, thank you for being on the right side of history here. And I'm not a clergyman, but I have a feeling that you are going to heaven. Thanks to this gift right here. It is a soda. I have this battle at home. My wife is from Illinois. She has called it pop for many a year, and that's where I put my foot down. We're just not in my household. It's going to be a soda. And my children shall know it as soda. And I think it's, really the battle of our lifetime. And I ask everyone to get on my side and to help support me in this battle and help support KHNS by calling 907-766-2020 or 983-2853 or hop on the website, KHNS.org, and help keep things going here. We're off to a little bit of a sluggish start here, but we still got a couple of days left. So please jump on in there and help keep this place going. It only takes one bad year for everything to kind of fall apart. And one thing I appreciate about KHNS is the opportunity to come on here. And if you enjoy music, even if you have a passing fancy of music, to be able to come on here and host your own show. And I have a mission to host every show possible that KHNS offers. And I've hosted, I think, about half of them. Soundwaves, obviously. I've done a backcountry, even though I'm not a big country fan. I managed to put together a show for that. Flashbacks and Fresh Tracks, I have done many a time. All That's Jazz. I've even subbed in for Angie Pappas on Allegro Monotropo, Strings Attached. So I'm missing a few. I'm gonna get there. It's on my bucket list to get in there and host just about every single show possible. And I'm working towards it. And I'll be hosting a Saturday night special, which I have not yet revealed which Saturday night special it's going to be. Don Drodos is here now to give us an update. Do you think, should I wait to the very end of the... You don't push the buttons, Don. I push the buttons. Okay, go back out, come back in. We'll try this again from the top. Should I reveal
1: soda
0: now?
1: Soda or pop, my friend?
0: Well, actually, whether or not you get to speak anymore, it really hinges on that question. So how's it going over here in fundraiser land?
1: Well, it's picking up steam here. We just had Elizabeth Brown come and make her annual pledge, and she was able to grab one of those art prints. At first, didn't think she was going to take a gift, but then saw the art print and thought that was something
0: it's
1: she
0: a good
1: really
0: print
1: like to take home and brighten up her space. So with that gift, we have now met the Linview Lodge Challenge.
0: All
1: so
0: right.
1: I will roll that into the total. Also want to reiterate that Judy Clark, while she was here picking up her premiums and paying on yesterday's pledge, also got in on this carrot cake action at $150. So Olivia's Bistro and the Historic Skagway Inn, Skagway's best carrot cake, frosted with 3 layers of vanilla buttercream icing, decorated with 24 carat gold flakes and sprinkled with shaved candied carrots. And they said that within their staff, they had been having bake-offs to practice for this and make sure that what they presented to us was the very peak offering. And they said they will challenge anyone that this is the best carrot cake. It cannot be beat. And
0: I like that kind of challenge.
1: Yeah, they brought some swagger into this.
0: Putting your money
1: option.
0: Where your mouth is.
1: Yeah.
0: That, you know what would go great with that? A frosty strawberry melon soda. And Judy might have one of those to go with her carrot cake.
1: Yep. Thanks to Judy. She was touching on all the points when she came in this morning. She brought you a soda that actually says soda on it. She brought flowers because we were doing the garden conversation, and also an Alaska flag because it was Alaska Flag Day.
0: Mm-hmm.
1: And yeah, took home her premiums and bid on the dessert auction. So if you want to bid on the dessert auction, the day is young. So,
0: just getting started.
1: Whether you're in Skagway or in Haines, you're welcome to bid on this dessert. And we will use the fast ferry to get the cake where it needs to go. 766-20-2020.
0: Yeah, oh, see? Oh, we almost messed up.
1: 907-983-2853. Or you can go to khns.org to make your pledge. And seeing as how it was the garden conversation today, I thought I'd introduce a pop-up premium from Four Winds Farm. They're offering a $25 gift certificate that can be used at the Haines Farmers Market. And that will go out to the next donor of $60 or more. So if you want to get in on that, you need to give us a call at 766-2020 or 983-2853, area code 907, because you're in Alaska. Although, yeah, we do all have cell phone numbers, many of which are from all over the country.
0: Yeah,
1: but remember, you are
0: off.
1: In Alaska right now, so your default thinking should be 907. And that's what we're offering here, our 907 numbers. So that's where we're at, and let's keep it rolling.
0: Yeah, and okay, what do you call this?
1: Well, I'll call it a soda for you, but I was raised calling it pop.
0: You live in Alaska now, or we speak a certain way. We'll work on it. We'll work on it. We'll get there. You know, conversion is a long-term plan. You know, it takes a lot of work.
1: We have some more action on the dessert auction here. We've got John Hirsch rolling in at $200. Judy has been smacked down for the moment. Or her dessert.
0: No, you don't take that, Judy. Yeah. No, no. You brought soda in here. You deserve that carrot cake.
1: Yep.
0: Get back on it.
2: But not in the studio, right? No stuff in the
1: studio. It's just a talk. It's just a talk about. It's
0: your
1: a
0: rules.
1: Display. It's still sealed.
2: I know. Me and my rules. Hey, so I just happened to roll in and notice that we haven't breached that 50,000 yet. I think that's an important goal for now, don't you, Brent?
0: I think it's a very important goal. I think.
2: What do you got to say about it?
0: Well,
2: that you haven't said already.
0: I've really focused on this carrot cake. Is now, and I really want Judy to win this thing because she brought me soda. So I think that's my battle on the hill. Perhaps unveiling what Saturday night special I'll be doing this Saturday will help push it forward. Probably not, but I'll go ahead and reveal it. So I have hosted a lot of Saturday night specials here at KHNS, and I'm really grateful for the opportunity to do that because you can come up with really interesting themes and ideas for shows, and I've heard so many good ones. Literary beats I did for years on behalf of the library, just doing music that was related to literature. Yeah. Really grateful for that. We did Nate and myself. We're kind of a package deal. We did a two-part 80s specials earlier this year. I've done a lot of different kinds. I've done one sci-fi special, a TV special, movie special, all kinds of nerdy specials.
2: Nerdy specials.
0: Nerdy
2: yeah.
0: specials. Nerds are smart. I guess it's more geek. I'm not that bright. But one I just started within the last year, and I've only done one of, and I think, considering it's 250th anniversary of the beginning of our country, I think it's proper to do another Tracks Through Time. This will be a show, the Saturday Night Music from History. Oh. With a focus on, obviously, America. Last time I played the oldest known music known to man, 4,500-year-old track, as best recollected from old clay cuneiform tablets that's being reconstructed.
2: There's little notes next
0: to them. little triangle notes and everything. I played one from 200 BC from Greece, again, reconstructed all these things. So it's really an opportunity to be able to share that. For history lovers, for music lovers,
2: for geek lovers.
0: Yeah, love yourself a geek like my wife loves me. So that's what I will be doing this Saturday is a Tracks Through Time playing some historical music, which it goes pretty hard sometimes. It goes pretty good. So hopefully people will tune in 8 to 10 p.m. ahead of Rock School.
2: We should probably change that because it says Well, still got the July birthdays from July 4th.
0: And Jim Daniels, by the way, if you haven't listened, he comes up with some good shows.
2: Really good shows.
0: Great addition to KHNS. Really cool guy. If you didn't see him, he was at the last. He was on that last play. So tune into his stuff if you haven't already.
2: He's so enthusiastic.
0: Yeah, he is. Yeah. He has a lot of energy, a lot more energy than me. And he also rocks the beard, so I gotta, I gotta prop him up for that. At the same time,
2: he'll be happy to hear that.
0: He is not balding like me, so of course I hate him. On just a really personal, visceral level for having more hair than me.
2: Yes.
0: Yeah, if you can't hear that on the radio, I do not have that much hair. I think it reverberates.
2: It doesn't look like you don't have that much hair. You just cut it
0: short.
2: That's
0: a lie I can get behind. I appreciate that. That transformation of truth. I can get behind that. Yeah. Yeah.
2: It's all in the perspective.
0: If you think about it really hard, I kind of have hair.
2: Oh, we have a challenge?
0: Oh, we got another challenge?
2: A Linview challenge again. Boy, those folks are great. So we have reached 50,000, and we just need a little total there.
0: From top shelf.
2: Our math master. So let's see.
0: Not going to be me. I'm a historian by trade. I don't do math. That was my most hated class when I was getting my degrees. I did everything I could to avoid it. You know, I could do some biology. Uh-huh. I can do some of that. Obviously literature. I was all about it. I could do just about everything, but math was just never my jam. And oddly enough, they require it anyway. And what do you need math for anyway? It's an overrated skill. Overrated. You know, not you need to add things. Just, yeah.
2: Okay.
0: You don't need. Okay, so what are we up to then?
2: Actually, we're just below 50,000. 49,586. And so what's that? 400 and.
0: I just gave a long spiel about math and how I don't do it. I cannot help you, dear lady. But we are shy, less than 500 shy of the 50. I love to get that.
2: 414, I think it is.
0: 414. Okay.
2: Just talking off the top of my head.
0: That is a number.
2: It's close enough.
0: I believe you. I'm not going to question it, nor am I going to do the numbers myself, but I believe you 100%.
2: So that's not a lot. Here we are at, what is it, 9:30 in the morning?
0: 9:46. Yeah,
2: 9:46. Oh, we're closing in on 10 o'clock and the end of your show.
0: Yeah,
2: oh,
0: coming
2: no.
0: up.
2: So for the last,
0: I know you guys are gonna miss me so much.
2: 10 minutes. We'd love to make that $414 to bring us up to $50,000 and a nice start to the 10 o'clock hour. They're going to be, or are they already set up in Skagway? Or are they setting up now? Do you know?
0: You know, no one tells
2: Been
0: me
2: so
0: anything.
2: Busy talking
0: they
2: about
0: asked
2: your
0: me
2: hair.
0: To be pretty, and they asked me to come on the air. That's all they asked me.
2: Well, you accomplish those masterfully.
0: Yeah, thank you. Well, $50 an hour, you get what you pay for.
2: So that would be great to start at $50,000. And that would be perhaps a couple of $20 a month sustainable, $10 a month, maybe four of those. Or just a gift of $414. Is that what I said?
0: Yeah. I think
2: it could be a gift of $20 too. It's whatever you can put in the old budget and afford, but know that.

0: canal is being able to speak to the local communities and give the information that's relevant to the local communities. So, and when something happens that cuts us off or really gathers, you know, means that people really need to gather together, where do you look for information? I believe you look to KHNS.
1: You look at KHNS. I have trudged in here on the snowshoes that Kay Clements gave me, by the way. I have trudged in here early in the morning to make sure that continues. So,
0: well, I appreciate that use of those snowshoes.
1: Oh, yeah. Oh, yeah. they've saved me many a minute.
0: More than made themselves useful. That's great.
1: Absolutely. And that's, you know, every dime that people give goes towards that, is keeping this place going and making sure that we can share this with everybody.
0: And we have so many nice thank you gifts that we've collected. Dawn has carefully selected, and we have a nice theme going of your roots and spreading out to reach everyone. Let's see, what did Tim call it yesterday? Michael Reisnell? Mm-hmm. You can tell I wasn't really listening closely, but I was fascinated. I just don't retain, that's all.
1: Well, I'm right there with you. I don't retain much now. I got, you know, 2 jobs, 3 kids. I don't retain much, but I keep going. So I think KHNS is going to keep going as well, but obviously we need support for the community. You know, everybody.
0: We only go as long as we're all here and helping. And it's been on the air for 45 years, which is an incredible legacy already. And the number of people who have, you know, come through these doors either as a volunteer or a staff member, or engineers, supporters, donors, grantors, all of that, it's been, you know, the fact that it speaks to just the value of the radio station, that so many folks have been involved and invested in keeping it. And, you know, and through all the ups and downs, the vagaries of funding, et cetera. So it's kind of down to us now and what we can do to keep this radio station happening. The numbers are 983-2853 and 766-2020. You can also go online.
1: She's a 2020 person.
0: You can also go online, khns.org. And make a donation there. You can drop by the station. You can drop by the rec center in Skagway or the radio station in Haines up at the Chilcat Center high above the Lynn Canal. And, you know, come say hi, chat, make a donation of whatever amount speaks to you. And although I'm always saying push that envelope just a tiny bit because it is it's a good – Sully, did you want to say something?
1: I think that's the word
0: I'm looking for.
1: I think it's a good opportunity to come in here and tell Angie Pappas what you want her to play next time she does her show.
0: Well, there you go.
1: Yeah, really getting her face about it, too.
0: Yeah.
1: Well, I know that look. Just come on in here and tell her you need her to do a Saturday Night Special, her sci-fi special that she's been talking about forever and a day. Yeah. You need to get in here and do it. Really, just let her have it.
2: Hi, guys.
0: So we only need
1: $404. We are $404 away from that 50,000 mark. So, you know.
0: So bring it on.
1: Bring it on and get some of this carrot cake.
0: Oh, yeah.
1: John Hirsch is up there. He's trying to get it.
2: Yeah. So I missed it because I'm out there working and you guys are here just chatting. Are you? What is your Saturday night special?
1: All right, so my Saturday night special, grand unveiling.
2: Yes.
1: Yeah, I'll be doing a Tracksuit Time history Saturday night special. Nate Miller and myself will be here at 8 o'clock playing a good American historical music.
2: Good American historical music. Okie dokie.
1: Yeah.
2: All right.
1: Yeah, including the track Okie Dokie. Yes.
2: Okie Dokie.
1: From 1867. Yes. If you have not heard Okie Dokie, we will be playing that.
2: Yes.
1: Yes.
2: Well,
1: you're welcome.
2: Remember back in 1867, we were all singing that.
1: Yeah, exactly. That was what was hot.
2: Yeah.
1: Really? Yeah. You know, now you got these new music, you know, but Okie Dokie. Kids today just don't appreciate Okie Dokie.
2: No.
1: God. The youth. I shake my old man. Get off my lawn. I shake my fist at you. So that is what we'll be playing. Thank you again, Angie. By the way, all the time she's put together a PSA on my behalf to put together a Saturday night special,
2: which usually means I have to chase him all around town trying to get a topic out of him.
1: I've been busy trying to convert people to saying soda instead of pop. and this is God's work, and I just don't have time to stop. So, yes, I might be.

0: sort of a degenerate, says Pop.
1: There are bad people in the world, Angie. And it's our duty to convert
0: our
1: them.
0: Duty.
1: It's our duty. We have an obligation to the world to take them over. And that's why I've been married for 10 years as of last month. And that was my sacred duty. Marry this woman and make her say soda for the rest of her life. So
0: do your kids say pop or soda? Are they not old enough to make that decision?
1: They have not had a soda yet. Okay.
0: Which is good.
1: I'm very subtly, I put on some music at night, but I put on some tracks there where I just very quietly, subliminally
0: say,
1: it's called soda. It's called soda. And then it goes back to, Pop Goes the Weasel.
0: Okay.
1: Yeah. Go ahead. I'm writing a book. Please, pre-order now. How to Raise Your Kids to Say Soda. You're welcome. You're welcome, Upper Lynn Canal, for this.
0: Is he off the air yet? No.
1: Nope. 5 minutes. I actually
0: he's got a good 5 minutes.
2: $410. $4. That's all we need.
1: $404. I got to get to some local weather here before the top of the hour. Maybe we'll have time for a bit of music. We'll see. We will see. It's Summer Fun Drive. Anything can happen. So in the Skagway area today, mostly cloudy, showers in the afternoon and evening, highs in the upper 60s, lows in the low 50s. Tomorrow, mostly cloudy, chance of showers, slight chance of thunderstorms in the afternoon. I sure hope that's a good chance. I want to hear some thunderstorms, but I'm not in Skagway. High 67 to 73, lows in the mid 50s. And on Saturday, mostly cloudy, highs in the low 70s, lows in the mid 50s. In Haines, Clutha, and the Chilkat Valley today, partly cloudy, showers likely, highs 61 to 67, lows around 50 degrees. Tomorrow, mostly cloudy, chance of showers, high 61 to 69, lows in the low 50s. And on Saturday, mostly cloudy, high 61 to 69, lows in the upper 40s. In the marine forecast, a front moves north across the eastern Gulf and southern parts of the Panhandle today. Low pressure currently situated over the central Gulf moves east, just offshore of Prince of Wales by tomorrow. The weakening area of low pressure will drift southeast and dissipate near Haida Gwaii over the weekend. In local waters today, south wind 15 knots, seas at 3 feet. Tomorrow, south wind 15 knots, shifting southeast late, seas at 3 feet. And on Saturday, south wind 15 knots, seas 3 feet or less. On the Alaska Highway, bare roads. On the Klondike Highway, bare roads. And on the Haines Highway, bare roads. I love saying that, bare roads. Bare roads, road work between 20 and 25 mile, 5:30 a.m. to 5:30 p.m. Monday through Saturday, drive out on a Sunday, don't have to deal with it. With single lanes, expect some delays. Today's ferry is the Hubbard, arriving in Haines at 11:45 a.m., arriving in Skagway 1:45, departing Skagway 2:45, and departing Haines 4:45 p.m., bound for Juneau. And it'll return tomorrow and daily through Sunday. The tide was high at 8:57 a.m. this morning, 11.9 feet. It'll be low again at 2:34 this afternoon, 4.7 feet, and high again 8:59 this evening, right in the middle of Blue Soul and Funk Show at 16.2 feet. We'll have 18 hours and 10 minutes of daylight today. The sunrise was at an early 4:02 a.m. That's going the other way, though. We are past June here. Tonight, sunset. I almost turned tonight and sunset into one word. You can do that when you have a degree in English. You can just make up your own words. Shakespeare did it. Why can't I? Tonight's sunset will be at 10:12 p.m. and tomorrow's sunrise will be at 4:03 a.m. And do we have any last minute updates before we go onto the next segment?
2: As far as I know.
1: Okay. Well, again, call in 766-2020 or 983-2853. The phones are ringing. You can go online if you just hate speaking to a human being. That's an option. I got myself a really cool grain tin cup, which I will be drinking copious amounts of soda from. So you can get that as well. Soda pop. Oh, you are the worst kind of human being ever. So you can get that at well for $180 and become a member at KHNS. I'm going to play one last song before we get out of here on to the next segment. Thank you, everyone, for listening to KHNS. I've been your host, Brandon Wilkes, here on Soundwaves. I might be back later on, but hopefully everyone will tune in this Saturday for our Saturday night special. And thank you, everyone who supports KHNS. Thank you for everybody who's here in the Upper Lynn Canal enjoying this beautiful day. Here is We Will Win from Simo Weber.

0: Good morning, Upper Lynn Canal. That sound pool there finishing up. 7 minutes after 10 o'clock, you're listening to KHNS, Haynes, Skagway, and Klukwan. We are in our annual fun drive happening right now. All sorts of fun and excitement here in the control room and the studios of Lynn Canal Broadcasting. And yeah, wow, hey, we are going to continue here with some more music and information and trying to get you all to call in. You know those numbers, or you should by now. 766-2020 in Haynes and Klukwan, 983-2853 in Skagway. And we would like to thank Anne-Marie and Greg Palmieri for making a donation, bringing us up to $49,716. So just, what is that, $284 short of $50,000?
1: Yeah, we're on our way. It's pretty exciting.
0: Yeah. I have added a enticement to the to get you to pledge. So a regular membership is $60. If you throw in an extra $20 and make an $80 pledge, you can get a copy of the complete guide to the Toshishini and Alsek Rivers signed by all three authors, myself, Joe Ordonez, and Mike Speaks. So lots of great information and all that stuff. If you want to do the river, if you think you might want to do the river, if you know somebody that might be thinking of doing the river or is going to do it, great resource.
1: Yeah. Yeah, and if you want to get in on that, you need to either stop by our Chilkat Center studio or call 907-766-2020 or 907-983-2853 and tell the person who answers, could be myself, that you'd like to do that premium. And if you're in Skagway, you're welcome to sign up for it as well. You just have to let us know. And of course, you can donate online at khns.org. Looks like we might have some takers on that. We'll see if somebody's going to answer the phone.
0: Just heard the phones ringing. You got to like that. Yeah.
1: And I also want to let folks know that our Skagway outdoor broadcast booth is now set up, and we have premiums available there. You can make pledges there. You can pick up premiums if you're a sustaining member, all the things. And we're working on getting them live on the air as well, but we just kind of need to transition over into this new show and see how we're doing there. But again, with the Thursday dessert auction, carrot cake from Olivia's Bistro in the historic Skagway Inn, John Hirsch is currently in the lead at $200. Skagway's best carrot cake, frosted with three layers of vanilla buttercream icing, decorated with 24 karat gold flakes, and sprinkled with shaved candied carrots.
0: That is not your average carrot cake.
1: Yo, it has some swagger to it. Yeah, and they say that it is absolutely the best in Skagway. They've been working on it, competing, and trying to make the best creation they can for this event. So prepare yourself.
0: Three layers of vanilla buttercream icing.
1: Mm-hmm.
0: Wow.
1: Mm-hmm. And I like the 24 karat gold flakes with it being, you know, reference there.
0: Yeah.
1: In Skagway and
0: shaved candied carrots. I don't think I've ever had candied carrots, but that could be good.
1: Yeah.
0: I mean, you know, local carrots are sweet to begin with.
1: Yeah.
0: Candied, thrown on top there.
1: Yeah.
0: So nice. Yeah.
1: I want to thank Carl Klupar and the entire family and staff for always supporting KHNS, hosting our remote broadcast for many years, and also, you know, jumping in on the dessert auction this year. And thanks to you, Russ Lyman, and to Judy Erickson for providing our food today for staff and volunteers and donors who stopped by. It's important to fuel all of us.
0: That's
1: with
0: right.
1: Both food and beverages.
0: Keep
1: and
0: y'all
1: everything.
0: Going.
1: Yeah.
0: Uh-huh.
1: So another perk of stopping by.
0: Yeah.
1: But, yeah. So I'm wondering if maybe we want to give folks a little chance to chew on those new pop-up premiums, the complete guide to the Toshishini River, including the Upper Alsek River for an $80 pledge or more, and you brought in a little stack of them. So
0: there's several of those. So, but still, don't wait. Act now. You know, don't want to miss out. That's for sure. And besides, get your pledge done, and then you don't have to worry about it. And we are running down. You know, we're in the later part of the fund drive. We just have 3 days left. So, yeah, now's the time. All right, we're going to go for a little banjo music here, some Bela Fleck for you.

0: Yeah, Mr. Keller Williams there from his Loop release, and we had Bela Fleck prior to that, the master of the banjo there for all you string lovers out there. We try to accommodate everybody here at KHNS, you know, all sorts of genres. We've got different genres every evening on our live 8 to 10 p.m. shows. Jazz, classics, folk, blue soul, funk, alternate currents. So something for everybody, along with all of our various public information, local information that you can't get online from random streaming services. You know, I'm going to go over, I'm going to revisit the community calendar at about 10:30 or so after a few more tunes. Yeah, local news, statewide, national, international news. We also have all sorts of public health emergency service announcements and all that for you. And to keep all that services for you, we need to have you pledge some money to help keep the lights on, keep the electricity flowing, et cetera, pay our wonderful staff here. So this is just one time a year that we do our big fund drive, and this is the time for you to call in. You can go online also to our website, khns.org, or you can give us a call, 766-2020 in Haines and Clackawan, or 983-2853 in Skagway.
1: And we're just jumping in here to see if our Skagway crew is on the line. Trig or Nikki, are you hearing us?
0: We're not hearing them.
1: We're not hearing them. Okay, so we might have some troubleshooting to do here, but in the meantime, you can go ahead and just turn the tie line off
0: okay.
1: For now.
0: There we go.
1: In the meantime, we do want to give a shout out to Joni Wagner, who's normally our Thursday Soundwaves host, as all of our longtime listeners know. And she's up visiting family, I think, in the Homer area, and called in to let us know she's going to stay a little longer, but also to make a pledge, which she's never had to do by phone before because she's always
0: That's right. She's always here. But thanks, Joni, for that pledge and for your continued volunteering as a DJ for years and years, as Don mentioned, one of our longtime DJs here in the morning and keeping things local.
1: Yeah, so we're at $49,816, dangerously close to that $50,000 mark.
0: Very close to that
1: $50,000. We're definitely going to go past that. But we need your help to do so. If you've been listening, kind of resting on your laurels, now is the time to pounce. KHNS.org. You can click that donate now button. We have a few pop-up premiums. I don't think we've had a taker yet on the $25 gift card from Four Winds Farm for the Haines Farmers Market, and that is available for a pledge of $60 or more. But you have to tell us when you call that that's what you want. Also, Russ, you brought in those signed copies of the Tachincini rafting book for anyone that is thinking about floating or has a friend that is going
0: yeah.
1: to do so. So, yeah.
0: And then also, we've got the wonderful art print by local artist Ari Marcourt, Haines artist. Grew up here in Haines, actually, so nice to have local artwork from a local person. Beautiful landscape shot of the looking down the Lynn Canal on the Chilkat Riverside. Very beautiful. You get that for your $60 premium level. That $60 is the minimum to become a member. Then you can vote in our board elections every year. And also, the more official members we have, the better it looks for us for grants and things like that, because it shows just how much community support we have here in the Upper Lynn Canal. So $60 mm-hmm. minimum pledge for that. Become a member. You get the art print. If you go another $20 to $80, you can get the complete guide to the Tachincini and Alsek Rivers. Limited amount of those, though, and you ask for those when you call in. $120 gets you art print and a cool new T-shirt. Some of you know we've had a few different KHNS T-shirts over the years, but this is a new one for me. I just grabbed one since I made my contribution a few days ago. It's It's the Roots, K-H-N-S, local roots. It's got a really nice tree with roots reaching down in on that one. $180, you get the art print and you get a steel camp mug. We've got these cool forest green and kind of flex in them, and then it's got the K-H-N-S with the tree roots on it also. Nice. Looks like it's might be 16 ounce. It's pretty fat, at least a 12 ounce mug, steel mug. You can't break it, drop it on the rocks, no problem. And if you go bump up to $240, you can get any two gifts in there. And we have another pledge has come in here. Glenn and Marcia Scott, thank you so much. Bumping us over the $50,000 mark. Thank you, Glenn and Marcia Scott, for that great donation to bump us over the $50,000 mark. We are working away towards our goal of $90,000. We're going to actually continue the fund drive through Saturday this year, just to give people that are working all week, which is a lot of people, give them an extra day on the weekend to call in and make their pledge. I want to just go back. This morning, we've had several pledgers. Brandon Wilkes, who did this morning's show, he pledged. Patty Brown, thank you. Elizabeth Brown also. Linview Lodge did a challenge that came through. It got matched, and it challenged. It says number four. I don't know. Maybe they did four different challenges, but thank you, Linview Lodge. Maggie Belise, Anne Marie, and Greg Palmieri, Joni Wagner, and our latest pledge from Glenn and Marcia Scott, bumping us over the $50,000 mark. Give us a call here, 766-2020 or 983-2853 in Skagway. You can also go online, khns.org, to our website. Hit the Donate Now button.
2: Yes, that's exactly what you do. Donate now.
0: Mm-hmm.
2: Let's see, just the dessert auction, which is being neglected, is a...
0: Right, we haven't had a call on that for
2: a
0: while.
2: No, it's holding steady at $200. That's our carrot cake.
0: John Hirsch has that right now.
2: Yeah.
0: So outbid Judy Clark and Bob Fink. Bob's a dessert maniac. He ended up with that cheesecake yesterday, I think.
2: Yeah, I think that was his goal for the week, was
0: okay.
2: to get that cheesecake. Yeah, but...
0: Yeah.
2: it'll turn into a horse race toward the end of the show. It always does.
0: Yeah, you can bid until 5 o'clock.
2: Three minutes to five or so. Yeah, don't try that. I'm going to call 30 seconds to five, because you may not happen. Yeah,
0: that's right. Yeah, we got lots going on here, and especially around that time. So yeah, so go ahead and call in now and go for that carrot cake. It's not your average carrot cake. It's got three layers of vanilla buttercream icing. It's decorated with 24 karat gold flakes and sprinkled with shaved candied carrots. That just sounds
2: shaved
0: really
2: candied
0: good.
2: Carrots. That sounds awesome.
0: Yeah. Yeah.
2: It's from Olivia's Bistro.
0: Nice.
2: Yes.
0: In Skagway. Yeah. Thank you. Olivia's Bistro at the historic Skagway Inn, located on Broadway there. I think they're on Broadway, aren't they? Part of it?
2: I think
0: one
2: so.
0: Side?
2: Yeah.
0: Yeah. Yep. Yeah, always have been great supporters of KHNS, and we appreciate...
3: Nikki, can you hear me?
0: ...appreciate them. Hey, that sounds like Trigby.
2: Yes, it does. Hi, Trig.
3: Hey. Hey, how's it going?
0: Success.
3: Greetings from Skagway.
0: Yeah.
2: Speaking of Skagway.
0: All right.
3: Can Nikki hear us, perchance? I don't know if she has her headphones on. Will. I'm inside the Skagway studio right now in our luxurious Skagway... KHNS Bureau inside the rec center.
0: I can hear
3: Nikki's outside representing.
0: Yeah, I can hear faint
3: Pardon?
0: In the background people maybe. So like you said, maybe she has her headphones
3: okay.
0: or doesn't have her headphones on and is just yakking to somebody. But you're coming
3: Either
0: through
3: way,
0: loud and clear.
3: Yeah, no, there is sound. I am happy about this. It means I'm doing something right over here, which is fantastic. But yeah, we will be representing KHNS over here at the rec center. Come visit us. Come say hi. And most importantly, come donate some love for your public radio. You guys sound great over there.
0: Yeah, thanks. We're just cruising right along here. And as Trigby said, he's broadcasting from our Skagway studio. We've had a studio in Skagway for quite a while now. And years ago, it got upgraded to where it's not through the phone line anymore. It's, you can't tell the difference between Skagway and Haynes studios over the air, which is great. And we've got lots of great DJs in Skagway, and Melinda Munson, our news director, is based in Skagway, so covering news there too. So Skagway, big part of KHNS.
1: Indeed.
3: Yeah, absolutely.
1: Yeah, thanks for representing, Trig.
3: Yeah, no, happy to. It's funny because Melinda's in Haynes right now, and I'm in Skagway. We kind of swapped.
1: We did a staff places. Swap.
3: Yeah, staff swapped. But yeah, no, it's been great. You know, it was kind of funny. We were in Haynes on the Fiordlands, cruising over here, and we were looking at the clouds, and we're like, oh man, that looks like rain, but ah, it couldn't be more beautiful. It's kind of perfect, actually, the weather-wise over here. So,
0: gotta love it.
3: Happy to report that.
1: Excellent.
3: But yeah, so I'm gonna go check on Nikki to see if that's just a, if she doesn't have her headphones on, and
1: yeah,
3: see what's up there.
1: And so okay, you'll just turn the mic off in the rec center studio, and then you're just going to dash out the door. So we'll just maybe put on some tunes and see if we can talk to you in a minute.
3: Okay, excellent.
1: Like 30 feet away.
3: Yeah, yep, absolutely.
1: Okay.
0: All right, thanks, Trigby. We'll talk to
3: yeah,
0: you soon.
3: Thank you, guys.
0: Uh-huh. All right, well, first I'm going to take a couple minutes here to go over the community calendar for you in case you missed it in this morning's show. It's been several hours since it's been read, and just another great service of your community radio station, KHNS, here in the Upper Lincoln Canal. We'd like to wish happy birthday to Ben Egoff, Mary Asper, Mark Doucette, and Michael McDermott. Happy birthday. In Haynes and Clukwan today, strength and stretch happened already. Tai Chi has already happened at 9:30. Qigong is coming up next in not quite a half hour, about 25 minutes at 11 a.m. will be Qigong in the Chilkat Center. American Bald Eagle Foundation had opened until 4 o'clock this afternoon. The Haynes Sheldon Museum and the Hammer Museum are both open until 5 o'clock this evening. The Haynes Public Library is open from 10 a.m. to 7 p.m. with kids. 7-mile saddle adventure walk is going on at 2 to 5 p.m. this afternoon. Meets at 2 p.m. at the library for a hike up 7-mile saddle. 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Incredible artwork there at Chilkat Kwan Heritage Center. 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Wild Core Dance Yoga this evening. 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And there is Variety Night at 7 p.m. in Dalton City tonight. Looking ahead to tomorrow morning in Haynes, a pool opens with a lap swim at 6 a.m. Aqua aerobics at 8:30 and tot time at 9:30 tomorrow morning at the Haynes Pool. 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If you would like service tomorrow, give them a call today, 907-766-2383. In Skagway today, the Fabulous Rec Center is open until 9 o'clock this evening. We've got chair-based fitness starting right now, 10:30. Basketball is 1 to 3 this afternoon, and this evening there's going to be restorative yoga at 6:15 and basketball from 5:30 to 8. The climbing club is canceled for today at the rec center. Klondike Gold Rush Park facilities are open 9 a.m. to 4:30 this afternoon. 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That is for ages 6 to 11, and that just started at 10:30. 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Community calendar. Yeah.
1: Hey, Russ, you want to turn on that tie line again? I hear that we've got some action outside.
0: Okay.
1: Yeah.
0: Are you there, Nikki?
4: Hello. Hello. Hello.
0: Hey, Trigby.
4: Oh, yes. You can hear me?
0: We got you.
4: Yes. Oh.
0: Yeah.
4: Nikki, we can.
0: Success.
4: On air.
5: Success. Here we are. Welcome. Welcome to Skagway. If you're not here, then you are with your listening ears.
1: And I don't know if there's a way for you to turn your microphones up a little bit.
0: Or
1: but,
0: get closer to them.
4: I'll probably have to do that from within the station.
1: Okay.
4: But you guys can hear us, which is really important.
5: Really fabulous.
0: That's the main thing.
5: We're so psyched to be here in Skagway.
0: And oh, that's good level there.
5: Yeah, and highlighting, like, just what everything that Russ was just reading, that's local radio. That's where the power of it comes in, and that's where the joy of it comes in, and the opportunity to communicate to all of the community members all the happenings that are going on. Anyone can call in or write in on an email and have their event or their organization highlighted for free on the radio through public radio. So for that opportunity, it requires some support from you, not
0: That's
5: only
0: right.
5: your listening ears, not only your presence, but also some of your hard-earned cash, like Russ and I think Brendan was talking about, keeping the lights on, paying the staff, all the things that just sadly or happily require cash. That's what we need. So we come over here all the way over to Skagway, which peels all the way over, you guys. It's 17 miles. That's all.
0: Right,
4: so
0: next
4: close,
0: door.
4: Yet so far. Yep.
5: Yeah, so close. But I say since the road takes 365 miles, it does feel like 365 miles away, different mountain ranges. But luckily, the same community, lots of community members that I've had the opportunity being bifiordal as I am, lots of people that live here in Skagway, lots of people that I adore. And
4: yeah,
5: that,
4: just walking off the ship today, you bumped into like three people. I was like, this is great. You know, people, I have an in. This is great.
5: I know. Yeah, lots of hugs. And it's just such a beautiful community over here in Skagway. And in the summertime, everyone's so busy. So if you can find a moment to swing by the rec center, give us your energy, give us your beautiful voice. You know, any amount of energy that you have to give towards your local radio station always comes back to you. And in such an innocuous way, you don't have to try very hard for it at all. All you have to do is turn on your radio, and suddenly you're a part of one of the most special communities that I've ever been a part of, too, and that's the local radio here between Haines, Skagway, and Clukwan.
1: Wonderful.
5: So,
4: and yeah, if you want to be with your friends, just turn on the radio. We're here.
5: Yeah.
1: And paint the scene for us. Are things happening at the rec center? I know there's like a kids' camp going on.
4: We heard the steam engine a little bit ago. I got super excited about that. Look at that. There's kids in the skate park. I think there's some stuff going on in the rec center. But most importantly, this blue sky. Holy smokes.
5: And sunshine.
4: Yeah. You know what? I honestly, like, I could wait to set up the tent, honestly. This is such a nice day. Nice cool breeze. Perfect.
1: Hey, that's your choice. You know, we've got some tarps in the bag if you needed to throw it over there if those thunderstorms do shape up later today. But for now, soak it up and enjoy.
5: Come on by.
4: Yeah, come on by. Get a tan with us. It'll be great.
1: Yes.
5: Yeah, you find yourself on this side of the fjord. It would be awesome to see you. And you don't have to be totally careful. We won't put everyone on the air, but if we can, we're going to put you on air. Had a guy walk by and he said, I'm already a sustaining member. And I said, thank you. That is the best way to support the radio station. That way they have an incoming budget. They know how much they'll have that next month. And it's so easy. It's only $10 a month. Then you have $120. And what do you get for $120? Like, it's not only do you get free, wonderful, amazing radio 365 days a year, you also get, we're so grateful to have your energy here in this community, that will give you a t-shirt, We'll give you a mug. We'll give you the most beautiful art print by Ari Marcourt, that, and some many of them are even signed. And there's even some cool little radios that we've got to give away.
4: Limited supply.
5: Limited supply. So if you want a radio, you have to come down right away.
4: Yeah, exactly.
5: Donate that money. But the orange one is mine.
4: Okay.
5: they gave mine away last year.
6: Uh-oh.
5: I'm watching you this year.
0: And also there's another pop-up one of
4: The
0: Complete Guide to the Tachinchini and Alsek River, signed by all three artists, if you do an $80 premium.
5: $80.
0: And that sustaining membership that Nikki is referring to is putting it on your credit card, and it comes out automatically every month. So that's nice in that you don't have to have such a big hit to your budget right now. It's just, like she said, it's a minimum of $10 a month. You can do however much you want, and above that also, and that way it just trickles out of your account, so you hardly notice it. And
5: It
0: also, as she said, it's a continuous flow into the station all year long. 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
5: You can call us here at 907-766-2020 or go ahead and give us a call here at Skagway. It's 907-983. Come on.
0: 2853.
5: 2853.
0: Uh-huh.
5: Sorry, that slipped away. yeah. And then also but about that sustaining membership, I wanted to actually highlight that, Russ. You're so right. Like, first I started at $10 a month. That's like it's not even two whole cups of coffee anymore. Like, it's not two whole cappuccinos. Cappuccinos seem to be about $6 now in the United States.
0: So,
5: yeah. So it's like a cup and a half of coffee for radio when you want it, whenever you want it, all the time. On top of which, supporting local radio, which is just so invaluable. It's kind of priceless.
0: Yeah.
5: There's things that are cheap, and then there's things that are priceless. And that is to have a local radio that you can communicate to your entire community, even the extended community, between these two lands that are separated by the ocean, and then also up to Klahuan, which is separated by a huge road. The radio has that magic of being able to connect all three of those communities into one simple, unified source of information and highlighting just the opportunity to live here in the Upper Lynn Canal. And there's a lot of excitement. We're setting up our tent here, and people are coming by right and left to donate and to support. So if you find yourself in Skagway, come on by. We'd love to see you.
0: Yeah.
5: And sign up. Like I said, so that was my point. $10 a month was so easeful, so easy. I think 2 years ago, I upped it to $20 a month, and I still don't feel it. It's less than my Disney. And I never even watch Disney, but I listen to the radio.
0: That's right, every day.
5: Yeah, I listen to the radio every day, and I've had the wonderful opportunity, as you guys hear me now, I get to be on air, I get to be a DJ. There's so many fun things that you can learn and do at our radio station, both in Haines and Skagway. This is the first time I've been in the Skagway studio. Pretty nice, huh, you guys?
0: Yeah, it's small, but it's got everything we need.
5: Yes. It's just amazing. It's just incredible to me that we can have that. You can donate your time and be a DJ right here in Skagway.
0: Yeah. And I just like to point out how, we keep mentioning local information, local news, and just like, I just read the community calendar. We've all got our various streaming services for that you might get music or news on, but you can't get the local information on those. You can't hear people playing music. You can't call in a request to your big mega streaming service. But here at KHNS, you can still call in requests. You can get all the local information to know what the heck's going on in the Upper Lynn Canal, because there's always a lot going on. That's for
5: sure. It really is.
0: So it's your place to stay in touch.
4: Yeah, in a world of, you know, seemingly where we have to question whether or not the services we're getting is actually done through, like, you know, actual people, where there's, like, that human element, we can guarantee you that...
5: Rest assured.
4: Yeah, rest assured that
0: right, it's
4: we
0: not a
4: people.
0: Bot.
4: Yeah.
0: It's not AI.
4: Yeah, exactly.
5: They're going to want to copy us, though. That's for right. sure.
0: Hey, we had an anonymous pledger just pledged a nice chunk of money, and we appreciate that anonymous person. You can pledge anonymously. We're at $50,316 now.
5: Woo!
0: And I want to mention the we haven't had any calls on the carrot cake for a while. John Hirsch, local Haines resident, has that carrot cake right now at $200. It's donated by Olivia's Bistro there at the historic Skagway Inn in Skagway. We thank them for that. The best, Skagway's best carrot cake. You know, it sounds like it could be the Upper Lynn Canal's best carrot cake. Frosted with three layers of vanilla buttercream icing, decorated with 24-karat gold flakes, and sprinkled with shaved candied carrots.
5: Mm.
0: Bidding for that does go till 5 p.m., but don't wait. Act now. Get on the board for that.
5: Add a little sweetness to your life.
0: Speaking of sweetness, how about a little bit of Beyonce here from her release came out a year or two ago. This is Two Hands to Heaven.
5: Heaven here in Upper Lynn Canal.
0: Uh-huh.

0: And we've been waiting all morning for you to call here at KHNS and make your pledge for our fund drive this year, 2026. I would like to thank everybody that's already pledged this morning. Brandon Wilkes, Patty Brown, Elizabeth Brown, Linview Lodge, Maggie Balise, Anne-Marie and Greg Palmieri, Joni Wagner, Glenn and Marcia Scott, and our wonderful Anonymous also.
1: Yeah, Trig and Nikki, any action at our Skagway Rec Center booth? Well, we'll see if they are listening. We'll bring them back up in a minute here. But we do want to let people know that this year it's a little change. We've been kind of bopping around Skagway, trying out different locations. And this year we thought, you know, our studio, thanks to the Skagway Municipality, is at the Skagway Rec Center already, kind of in the heart of the action for what local community members need. And so we wanted to take advantage of that, be in a place where locals go and that you don't have to fight traffic to get to. So we've got our booth outdoors, and it sounds like a beautiful day in Skagway.

0: and all throughout the Upper Lynn Canal. So you can go in person. They're going to have that booth set up at least until probably 5 o'clock today, and then hopefully from about 8 until 5 tomorrow on Friday, and then again on Saturday from we'll see, like probably 9 until 3. So we're extending into Saturday, hoping that we can have a few more people able to come down to the booth. And it works better with their work schedule. So thanks. I know Skagway listeners like to hold their powder until we're actually broadcasting from Skagway in order to participate in the live drive. So
1: So now's the
0: now's the
1: time.
0: time, whether you are a business owner, community member, a longtime listener, or a new listener. Maybe you're just a summer guide who's new to Skagway and are discovering KHNS and the ways that your friends and neighbors make local community radio. So you can wander down to the booth, and although we have, that $60 threshold to become a voting member of KHNS, you can give at any level that's comfortable and achievable for you. I know that Bob Fink has his ongoing challenge to all of the people in the service industry, guides, if they want to donate either the biggest tip they receive for the week or a day of tips. It's up to you how you interpret his challenge. I think often he does one day of pledges, his biggest of the week. So, Nikki and Trig, are you there? Well, I'll have to give them a heads up that we are able to broadcast, and that we are going to be going to Gunashchish, one of our beloved regular Thursday programs, at 11, and then we'll have PRX's The World following that, and then you're in a treat, in for a treat with Backcountry with Susie McCartney from 1 to 3, and of course we'll be checking in with our Skagway Rec Center
2: Oh,
0: reps, Nikki and Trig. So
1: All right. Well, we've got a few more minutes. I'm going to give you a quick rundown on the weather. Another great service. What the heck's going on with the weather? Skagway today, mostly cloudy, showers in the afternoon and evening, highs in the upper 60s, lows in the low 50s. Hey.
3: They got it wrong. This is not mostly cloudy.
1: That's
3: This is
1: right.
3: like mostly sunny.
1: Mostly sunny.
3: Mostly sunny over here.
1: Here in Haines, too. Tomorrow they're saying mostly cloudy, but who knows? Chance of showers. Slight chance of thunderstorms tomorrow afternoon, they're saying. High 67 to 73, lows in the mid 50s. Saturday, mostly cloudy, highs in the low 70s, lows in the mid 50s. And Haines Day Shoe, Clockwan, Chilkat Valley, pretty similar. They're saying partly cloudy, but it's mostly sunny, definitely here. Showers likely, they're saying. High 61 to 67, lows around 50. Tomorrow, mostly cloudy, chance of showers. High is 61 to 69, lows in the low 50s. And Saturday, mostly cloudy, high 61 to 69 again, lows in the upper 40s. Marine forecast says a front moves north across the eastern Gulf and the southern parts of the Panhandle today. Low pressure currently situated over the central Gulf is going to move east to just offshore of Prince of Wales by tomorrow. The weakening area of low pressure will drift southeast and dissipate near Haida Gwaii over the weekend. Local waters, south winds 15 knots, seas 3 feet. Tomorrow, south winds 15 knots again, then shifting to southeast late with seas at 3 feet. And Saturday, back to south winds 15 knots, seas 3 feet or less. A couple of minutes here before we go to our Tlingit show called Gunashish from KCAW Radio. Any last words there from Skagway, you guys?
2: Oh, well, I'm just being so excited that there's going to be Tlingit language, another real highlight of local radio. 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
1: 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All right. 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And as I said, we are going to Gunas Chish. 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
6: we celebrate Alaska Native languages, especially the endangered Tsimshian, Haida, and Tlingit languages. You'll hear a lot of spoken word, conversations, and also stories, songs. What you won't hear is a lot of translation. Gunas Chish, right here on KHNS Haines, Skagway, Klukwan.

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4: Gunalchish. Welcome to the show. Kithgansi Hinodikya Ang. Place of One's Own is my name in the Haida language. We're broadcasting from the historic Cable House right here in Sitka, Alaska. You'll also hear the voice of Robbie Littlefield.
3: Robbie Littlefield is my English name. Kuhlekwa yuchatwuduwasa. Singit chenach.
4: At the top of the show, we heard I Love You, Lord, sung in the Haida language by Sandra Segundo. In this episode, we're going to hear Harvey Leask speaking in Tsimshian, Dr. Jordan Latchler and Dr. Irma Lawrence speaking in Haida, and parts of three conversations in the Tlingit language. In between segments of the spoken word, we'll hear songs in the Yupik and Haida languages.
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0: That was Kaputin by Bumyua in the Yupik language. Let's continue in the Haida language with Dr. Jordan Latchler.
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0: Here is a poem in the Haida language by Dr. Irma Lawrence, and we'll let her introduce it. Let's listen.
2: This is a poem that I wrote at one of the first Haida workshops that was held at Sheldon Jackson College in June of 1972. It seemed very ironic to me because the school forbade us to talk in our languages, but I can see the disadvantage of it if everybody spoke in their language and their intentions were good. But I'm thankful that I never forgot the Haida language, and I'm still writing it after 34 years. But this is the way it goes, the English version. As I sat outside today, I thought about many things. I thought of the beautiful world around me, the beautiful world that God created. This is what I was thinking of as I sat outside today. And this is the Haida version. Akya u ayat awang, gin kwan adul gut gungung. Kli di hadu gin ketskut lasi. 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
3: Gunal chi shaya ia achi.

0: That was Crane, sung in the Yupik language by Bomiwa.
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2: Daisy Philip Joa Uwaka Achiyat William Johnson Jayaknatu Wok. Jimmy Fox, the Kayaha Jitwitsine, Wichich.
3: Jimmy Fox. As a sagon. But the good does it okay to auction. Greatly sitting or oyster. The good does it okay to auction. Hot sitting. You have church, Huna Presbyterian Church. A higher Chris Atian, William Johnson. A two, a officer, Yakuta, and Teska Elder Husti, Elder Hagosity, Elder. Yeah, our church took Satin City Elder with the Hook Elder for City, William Johnson.
2: East Elder Husti in a Joa, your Sheldon Jackson, the Hatkawa, Hatkawa now.
3: You take it here, Kahoi Ochwa Woos. Ye a Yahwa Ach has. The Dan Aitlen Bangit Teen Aya Aduka Gag, that Kagag Sekakwa Hai, Aya Etenich Adyati Aya Ya Church Kage Akaha Adu Sekui Yakwaka Hadu Church Yahu Atu Katsati Atu Kushisai the Church. Out at Kadiana, however, echo on the cage. The Kecha, yet a good Kasani, the church, Kake Akaha, so echo on the cage. Jayahaya yat in Kahanika. I take at Ruska, Haha, you go hot on tag. Hit at Ruska. Echo at Kotadia. Yes, he had Kakeka. I wait a good cut for Tiha. Yakao Hajit, our tea, yeah, and Yatko. It was Kutlen Kahaya. It was Kutlen Kahaya. The Yakuna watch Hakawa, I think it on a cook. Aya has a gach to Acht. You a yakoyak waka has to eat so ach. Tingit crane a haya use rasi atk. Tesk ukka haya has to ew to tuya yukotank. Has to tlak, has to ish, has to kak, has to honk, has to silk or has. Ada use rasa atk a ya aya hastiqayde iya aqch. 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Arstuka had the tea, had tea dinner, each kachta dig.
4: Gunnel Chishaya, Ia Achi.
5: Gyatha, Stand Up, was inspired by the community and the Standing Rock movement. Seattle Public Library's United Indians of All Tribes Foundation and Inamaka program contacted me about creating a song to go along with a video they created. The video was inspired by children's book, We Are Water Protectors, by two Indigenous women, Carol Lindstrom and Michaela Goat. I was so excited to work on this project. The tune came to me as I played my instrument of choice, the Haida hand drum. I played to the sound of our heartbeats. I sang the words in the book and the rest of the words flowed out. We are still here is a powerful statement of the times. We are the grandchildren of the survivors. We love Creator and honor creation. We are still here. I chose the ancient Hebrew words, hallelujah, hallelujah, which means praise Creator. These powerful words cross cultures, languages, and realms. With the help of my mentor, Jane Kristovich, a fluent speaker and honored elder, and Haida historian and language mentor, Rob Yates, we translated the words into our Haida language. Hau'a for listening.
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1: Let's continue now in the Tlingit language with Dr. Walter Soboloff and John Martin.
2: University of Alaska. 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
3: Good,
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1: Let's continue now in the Tlingit language with Lena Farkas and Hans Chester.
2: Can I explain that? I feel like I haven't gotten straight to you what I just said.
1: Oh, ah.
2: Yeah,

0: Kadunutkinakwaya. 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Get to it, get to the nag, chef.
1: And a newt. 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
0: Young Russians, can you Europeans? Hard to suku, who dahia? Hard to cut at the saiyakunas teen hajak. Kaya miners, we gold with the tea, you know, kika. Has to way you have to get ehas of the two way now.
2: Thanks again, Alice Taff, for providing conversation in Tlingit. Gunaschichtsu, Shjak.
3: Thank you to the Ketchikan Indian community for the recording of Harvey Leask. Thank you, Dr. Jordan Latchler, for speaking in the Haida language. Thank you to all of the singers. And we really appreciate you listening to this episode. And come back again next week
2: for another episode of Gunaschich.
3: We're going to close the show with the Haida National Anthem. If you can, all rise. See ya. Yeah.

0: And hello, Upper Lynn Canal. This is KHNS Haynes, Skagway, and Clackawan, as you just heard from our friend and longtime DJ and often board president, Jeff Bocart. This is KHNS Development Director Don Drodos, and I am giving you an update right now on our fun drive festivities. So we are currently at $52,006 because we had a run of activity during lunch hour. We went to thank Jean Tyson, Shelley O'Boyle, Robin Peterson, Pam Joy, and Wayne Greenstreet, Kristen Hathorne, and Mark Badian, Mark Consler, Virginia Long, and a couple of anonymous people who are helping us chug away towards our goal of $90,000. Also, Virginia Long is on the board in the running for the carrot cake. Gourmet carrot cake is our Thursday dessert auction item from Olivia's Bistro and the historic Skagway Inn. Skagway's best carrot cake, frosted with 3 layers of vanilla buttercream icing, decorated with 24 karat gold flakes and sprinkled with shaved candied carrots. And they've sent me a picture. I will be posting that on our website and social media soon. But for now, let's check in at our Skagway Rec Center booth. We have Trig Backey and Nikki Sinaco there. How's it going?
1: Hi, Dawn.
2: Hey, it's going.
0: Okay, yeah. Great. Thanks. I could hear, and of course, seeing the donations coming in during the lunch hour, that people are finding you at the rec center this year. We're keeping it close to our studio, and it sounds like you're enjoying the sunny day there, in addition to helping people pick up their premiums and make pledges.
1: It's been so much more active than I actually expected. I thought it would be too far off the beaten trail, but boy, the Skagway community sure shows up for local radio. I must say, it has been an absolute joy with people literally coming by and throwing money at us. So we just really want to say thank you to everyone who has stopped by the tent, given us your energy and given the station some of your money. And just it's so fun to get to exchange just a small little piece of these incredibly cool t-shirts and these awesome mugs, and of course the most beautiful print by Ari Marcourt. So this is your chance. When if you come in and donate right now, you get to walk away with your with the bonus that you get on top of that bonus of the beautiful feeling that you have knowing you're a part of local radio, that you are a part of building a community and sustaining and maintaining a community that keeps its heart open and its communication available to all of its members. And that's thanks to you. And yeah, I'm going to trust somebody can hear me.
3: I can hear you, Nikki. It's Susie in the saddle for the Backcountry Fun Drive edition, giving Dawn some heart palpitations as I boogied on over here.
1: Welcome, Susie McCartney.
2: Yeah, welcome. Greetings from Skagway.
3: Greetings. Mm-hmm. Greetings.
1: Looking forward to some backcountry tunes. As if you don't know, Susie is a longtime DJ. Inspiration there in Haynes. I'm here in Skagway right now. And it's just one of those advantages of having local radio that you can show up and make a show out of the kind of music you like. Susie is one of our backcountry hosts and just finds some really unique backcountry, some country music that I don't always hear, but I love, and I don't always listen to country music, but Susie, I have to admit, I do listen to your show because there's bound to be something in it that I've never heard before.
3: I thank you. I appreciate it. And it is a little bit of a grab bag. You know, I kind of consider almost that 1 to 3, and with a lot of the variety in the country genre, is a little bit variety show like. So it's fun to pull in like some children's music. Some artists and country artists do children's song. That's cool. And a lot of parents with younglings perhaps at home might appreciate that for a little lunch break, dance break kind of thing. And
1: it's so much fun. Like, only country music has the lines like, if I told you you had a beautiful body, would you hold it against me?
3: Amen.
1: Can I request that song?
3: You can. I do love a collaboration show. and a lot of sage advice found in country songs. One of my favorites is, if you're going to be dumb, you got to be tough. That's a good one.
1: Yeah, you might have to play that one too. I've definitely never heard that one, but
3: I'll find that out. I'm going to jot that down.
1: Yeah.
3: And just, yeah, a lot. There's a lot of opportunities. I was actually doing the math, and this is about 20 years. I can't believe I'm old enough to have been doing the volunteer DJ gig for about 20 years.
1: Whoa, no way.
3: I know, counting back. So I first landed in Alaska in 2003. I don't think I had the huevos to or the know-how to volunteer that first year, but certainly by 4, 5, 6, I was probably doing that. So super fun.
1: That's so cool, because I sat and listened to the radio for a good 25 years, maybe even 30, with that intention, like someday in the far off future, I too would be a DJ.
3: Yeah.
1: So it's wonderful now to actually be the DJ, and just once more grateful to having a local radio station that allowed me to sit on my butt for 20 some years and then still step up and get to be a DJ. And so inviting and enticing anyone who has been a longtime listener to KHNS and someone who might just have a little iggly niggly feeling that they might want to be a DJ at some point in their life, this is your calling. It is
3: absolutely
1: a wonderful community to be a part of.
3: Well, and it's all about the rolling segues and relatability. Shout out to when I first started, I was nay but a seasonal guide. Questionable living situations, and this was before the ubiquitous streaming. This was when streaming was, you got Satrad. Ooh, aren't you special? Or it would be, a stack of CDs or something like that. And so it was at the time, even then, it was just so awesome to be able to come into the studio and have really more music that I would ever possibly have at my fingertips. But even then, a really great way to embody community connectivity.
1: Yeah.
3: I recall it was maybe, again, not first season, but as I was sort of dipping my toes in to, as mentioned by the venerable Tim Shields, I loved the mycorrhizal fungi relationships, delving into the real network that makes Haines, Clockwan, Skagway so special. It was a really great, relatable thing. So shout out to any seasonal guides listening. If you're liking what you're feeling when you're up here in the summer, you too can be a volunteer DJ.
1: Yeah, it's in so fact, easy. We got Mark Larson's coming on now. We got a volunteer DJ that actually is our volunteer over here in Skagway. Hi, Mark. Welcome.
4: Well, thank you. Yeah, it's. I hear you guys talking about how long you've been doing it, and gosh, it's got to be at least 15, maybe going on 20 years for me now. So, yeah.
1: Whoa, really?
4: Well, yeah.
1: I'd say easily, because you did it when I moved here, and I moved here in 2012.
4: Yeah.
1: So that's a long time ago now. 14 years. And you already did it, so you're right. At least 15 and maybe even as many as 20, huh?
4: Yeah. Now,
1: you sick of doing it? Like, is it still just a blast?
4: Every time I finish up a show, I'm ready to go more. Right?
1: Me too.
4: 2 hours, once you get into the swing of it and you got the music flowing and you got everything going, 2 hours isn't long enough.
3: I feel you, Mark. Like, I'm just getting started and now I'm done. What? Like, I'm I got the riffs, I got the music, we're doing it, and you're done. Next.
1: I don't even know what it is, though. I just walk away always feeling so fulfilled.
4: Yeah.
1: It's a very fulfilling.
4: Pumped up.
1: Yeah,
4: pumped
1: and pumped up and excited, and even if I get just one message, sometimes I don't even get one message, like, did someone really hear it? But then the next day someone will come and say, hey, I heard this song, I heard you on the radio, and it really actually made a difference in somebody's day and in somebody's morning, and it's just I feel so lucky to have the opportunity to do that in my community. And that wouldn't happen if we didn't have this incredible, incredible asset of a local radio station that we do depend on you for. You, the listener, not only just to show up with your ears, but to show up with your energy as well.
3: And that's absolutely.
1: This 1 week, we're going to take some time out of some music and encourage you to call us right now at 907-766-2020 or at 907-983-2853. 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Get it in. Make it happen when this momentum is here. See, even the train agrees with me.
3: That's right. This is your sign
1: to go ahead and do it. This is your sign. Listen,
3: You know, I was I had the privilege to be one of the judges at the 4th of July parade, which was super fun. And there was a lot of banter and exclamation about, wow, best parade in Haines in years. It was awesome. And then the conversation turned to, every once in a while there will be a conversation that goes like, they ought to blah blah blah, they ought to la la la. And in small communities such as ours in the Upper Lynn area, we are they. So should you find yourself listening and thinking, they have a really great radio station in Haines, Clockwan, and Skagway. They are we, and you can be a part of that we.
4: Yeah.
1: And every little bit helps. You know, it doesn't, if you don't want to be a full-on member, some people have just come by and dropped $40 in the little jar and been so grateful. It makes, even the smallest amount makes a really, really big difference. And
2: even just swinging by and saying hello is great. Yeah, it lets us know that you're listening and we're doing something right. And we really appreciate it. All in any kind of support, really, I believe, is appreciated and on all different sorts of levels. But
4: that's a good point. You know, this time of year, we really, during the pledge drive, we really focus on the monetary support. But there's the other forms of support as well, you know, good vibes and, you know, positive words.
2: Yeah, no, because then it shows like, maybe, you know, I can perfectly understand if you're not in a position where you can really, you know, afford to help out. But then maybe, you know, you come in here and spread the word around and just, you know, putting out that positive vibes, it could spread it around to, you know, maybe someone who could.
4: Mm-hmm.
2: And again, it all trickles down.
1: Bob Fink right now, he keeps a standing competition out there, and he says to the guides, just take one day, be real generous, and take the tips from one day and go bring it to your radio station. That radio station that you listen to in the morning while you're taking your shower, that radio station that you listen to while you're washing your van at the end of your day, it's worth those tips from that one day, and it makes the biggest difference here. It might not make as big a difference to you, but it makes a huge difference to KHNS. So consider that challenge that Bob Fink has out there to all the guides, and of course, here and in Haines.
3: That's right. All those little drops in a bucket make a pail full.
2: Yeah, because, you know, at the end of the day, you're supporting something real, you're supporting something local, and you're supporting something with a lot of love. And, that's what's important at the end of the day.
1: There's no AI talking to you right now.
2: Yeah, right.
3: No, 100% organic beings here.
2: Yeah, no, that's crazy. We even have to say that now.
1: Yeah,
2: it's insane. But, 100.
4: You know, even, you know, here in Skagway, obviously, seasonals make up a big chunk of our economic activity this time of year.
1: Truly.
4: And even if they are not necessarily members of the community, they benefit from having community here. And, you know, part of having a community here is having community resources. And KHNS is a community resource that helps keep towns like Haines and Skagway alive. It helps keep us, you know, keep us here year-round so that there's a town for these seasonal workers to come and work in.
3: Absolutely.
4: And play in for the summer.
3: Absolutely. Hey, so one of the things that I'm proud to say is over the years doing the backcountry shows, from time to time, I will get a message that says, kudos from your Skagway fan club. So I'm going to lay a challenge down, and I would love to play a tune here just to throw in a little bit of music during this fun drive week and during this backcountry deal. Words, which one shall we say? So here's the challenge laying down to my Skagwegian fan club. If you have not already, boy howdy, it would set my heart all aflutter to see some cashola rolling in during this segment. And if everybody feels good about it, I'd love to play a tune. And speaking of love and love in this station, I have to make myself not play this song often, because otherwise I would just play it every single time. But it's sort of a signature, I think, in some regards to my show. So any last words before we play 3 minutes and 18 seconds of country music?
4: Yeah, tune in tonight, 8 to 10, Blue Soul Funk. I'm going to be hosting it.
3: Oh, that sounds awesome. I love a Blue Soul Funk. I will.
4: Yeah, so I've just sat down and put together the playlist for it. And so tonight, 8 to 10, BSF.
3: Mm. Right on.
4: Live from the Skagway studio here at the spectacular Skagway Rec Center.
2: Right on.
4: And if you're in Skagway right now, come on down.
1: We'd love to see you.
4: Yeah, just give us a high five.
1: And above all, consider yourself thanked. Thank you for listening. Thank you for supporting. And thank you for sustaining and maintaining local radio in your community.
3: Awesome. All right. And without further ado, we are going to, here's another challenge in the moment. I challenge you to listen to this song and not tap your toes or maybe scoot your boots. Here's Brooks and Dunn, Boot, Scoot, and Buggy.

0: Truer words have not been spoken, I think. Roger Allen Wade, we had a triple shot there of some country music to encourage the giving spirit. That was, if you're going to be dumb, you got to be tough. Of course, I love St. Dolly's version of the Mule Skinner Blues. I want to be a Mule Skinner too. And of course, a classic, Brooks and Dunn, Boot Scootin' Boogie. And so I hope that was some really nice inspiration for one of the reasons why we do not want this fabulous radio station to shrivel up and die for lack of funds. And we are they. It is yours. What do you have to say about that? Anyone? Or I'll just keep talking. Oh, wait. Timeline. All right.
1: Here, there we go. Being kind enough to make a donation, we want to thank you so much for stopping by the tent. Yep, he's giving a big hello to everyone, and thank you for being part of our community and helping us out here. Really wanted to. Also, we just had a man from Dallas stop by.
0: All right.
1: And he, of course, before now, always donated to public radio station, the public broadcasting station. But since that's not happening anymore, when he's in a local town, he is making his way and supporting local radio in that little town since the larger organization has since stepped down. So if that calls to you, if you're just here for today and you're listening to the radio, it's worth it to stop in and go ahead and support this local radio.
0: That's right.
1: It helps all local radios survive, to be honest, which is quite a successful story to survive as local radio in this day and age. Too many towns, too many cities have lost their local radio, and it all comes down to the support of the community, which we are so very blessed to have around here. So consider yourself thanked if you've already shown up, if you've given some of your time or given some of your money. We're so appreciative. And if you haven't yet, hop on in here. There's more good fun to be had.
0: That's right. And there's so many ways you can do it. If you're in Skagway listening, you stop on by the desk. You can give us a call, 907-766-2020 or 983-2853 in Skagway. You can waltz right into. It is a beautiful sunshiny day today. I do have my Smartwool shirt on, but I did go for shorts. And I'm feeling it's kind of like that weather that's warm and cool. It's like maybe not the double short sleeve per se, but either do you like long pants and a tank top or a long shirt and shorts.
1: Right. I actually have. I was like, you're all ready to shorts. I have long pants on, but I do have a sleeveless top on. And, of course, I just love the KHNS T-shirt so much, but I don't wear T-shirts.
0: Yeah.
1: So I had to cut it up.
0: Cut it.
1: I had to cut off the sleeves. I had to cut off. It's the collar, this collar thing. Oh,
0: yeah.
1: My God. I'm almost positive it's out to get me.
0: Well, and I'll make a segue right there. Just like Nikki does with her T-shirts, you can take a station like KHNS and tailor it to your needs. You're for some strange reason, if you're not a fan of country music, well, that's fine. You can tune in for flashbacks and fresh tracks or some sick late night shows. You really like classical music, we've got a show for that. Blue Soul Funk, and we've got Steve Skerritt in the house. Whoa!
1: No way!
0: Way.
1: Steve
0: and,
1: Skerritt!
0: I've been, yes, talking
1: there.
0: About venerable people.
1: That.
0: Oh my gosh, I wish I could teleport you in right now.
1: Oh, Steve, consider yourself hugged from Skagway. I'm
0: Nikki
1: so sad to be
0: you
1: missing
0: Skagway
1: you.
0: Right now. Okay, very, very good. Saturday night specials have been off the hook. I've been really digging our new recruit, Jim Daniels, doing some cool, man. He did one that was like some old school hip hop show, and I was transported to like eighth grade, middle school dance. It was pretty funny. And somehow, like, I can't remember five passwords, but I know all the words to Paul Revere by the Beastie Boys. I don't know how that works.
1: Every single word.
2: He's a great addition. He has a great voice, too, for radio as well.
0: Yes. Yeah. Well, and, in 5 minutes, I just want to give a heads up. We have a heaping helping of listener personals today. Right. So that is super exciting. And one of the things I like to say is, hey, listeners, let's get personal. And so also what we're doing here is going through the battery of important things. Repeat, repeat, repeat. I'm kind of excited about this 24 karat cake.
1: Have you bid?
0: I have not bid yet. That might be slightly outside of my pay grade, but I can help in other ways. Anyhow, so let me wrap about this because I do. It's one of my favorite cakes in the world is a good carrot cake. And if you haven't heard already, and here we go. And if you have, bear with it. This is the afternoon rendition. This Thursday dessert auction is now nowhere near the value of this cake yet. So let's go. I'm going to go ahead and talk it up. This is a carrot cake from Olivia's Bistro in the historic Skagway Inn. Word on the street, I did hear, because I was listening this morning, that there was like bake-offs to get the best version of this cake. So it's vetted. Like there's a magazine out there, Cooks Illustrated, and they do like test kitchen stuff. And so then you know you're getting like the good recipe. Anyway, this is definitively Skagway's best carrot cake, frosted with three layers of vanilla buttercream icing. Mm.
1: Wait, I don't understand three layers. You have to help me.
0: So, which means it. So there's a layer one, and then a two. And so this is sounds like it's got to be a three layer cake. This isn't okay, just a two layer cake.
1: Yeah, that's what I was wondering. Like when you say three layers, is it three layers on top or there's a layer?
0: No, you've got one layer. You've got your cake.
1: Right.
0: We'll do structure. We got your bottom cake, and then you've got a smear of vanilla buttercream, and then you got your middle cake, and yet another smear of vanilla buttercream cake. That's two. And then you got your third top tier, and then that as well is smeared. And so there's a minimum of three, and there may be four. Like, I don't know, are we counting the upper icing as a layer? This could be four layers and three internal layers. I mean, we're talking a lot of buttercream. Decorated with 24 karat gold flakes and sprinkled with shaved candied carrots. How is
1: really
0: this all at three?
1: Gold,
0: oh
1: right?
0: My gosh. Yes.
1: Really good, right?
0: Absolutely.
1: Really good for you to eat gold. They eat gold here in Skagway.
0: Why wouldn't you? You yeah, bathe so, in it, you
1: yeah,
0: know.
1: So prevalent.
0: Rub it on your skin, internally, externally. This
1: and
0: is the way.
1: Rub it all over KHNS.
0: Then you rub it all over KHNS. That's right. We'll take it.
1: We'll take that gold.
0: And so credit where credit is due. Bob Fink started us off. It doesn't matter where we've been. What matters is where we are.
1: Where we're going.
0: Virginia Long, or is that Lang? Virginia Long. This cake. This is like a $1 million cake. Okay, but let's be real reasonable. It's at 300 right now. But there is a lot of love, clearly, and butter and sugar and carrots and gold.
1: And gold.
0: Going on
1: the
0: there.
1: Gold
0: and
1: standard.
0: I'm just saying out loud goodbye to Tresham Gregg was up here in the studio also. So we've got some old school Haniacs up in the Hizzow here, all up in here.
1: I didn't know we were Haniacs.
0: We are. I love. Don't you like that? Skagwegians and Haniacs. And you know, if you happen to dwell in both places, why then you're bifjordal. Isn't that fun?
1: That's me.
0: That is indeed. Hey, I do want to. One of the things that people rely on, besides music and lively, interesting personalities on the radio, is relevant local information. We're not worried about what's going on over there. But you need to know, for my Haines residents, this year's Hainesboro Hazardous Waste Collection Day is coming up this Saturday, July 11.
1: What?
0: From, yeah, exactly. What? So that's
1: what?
0: Something that is annual, and you got to plan for it, and it's happening this weekend.
1: Damn.
0: 8 a.m. to 4 p.m. at the Public Works on Union Street. The full list of directions and acceptable materials is on the calendar at HainesAlaska.gov, or you can give them a call at 766-6400. And I'll have you know, listeners, it's time to get personal right now. That's Ooh. Right. Listener personals right here as broadcast by myself, Susie McCartney. And we may even have the dulcet tones of one Scarrett, comma, Steve. Listener Personals is your space for sharing personal messages throughout the Upper Lynn Canal and beyond. 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You know what to do.
1: I mean, listener personals are so magic that if you lose your phone in this day and age, you can still get a message. Or if you leave your phone, say you leave your phone up the highway and then you go into Hanestown. Or say, even worse now, you've left your phone in Skagway and then you go to Haines. How are you going to tell the world about that lost phone because you don't have a phone anymore? That's when you turn to the radio, and there are listener personals, and there is the opportunity to tell two, three whole communities that you sadly have left your phone, and everyone can work on getting it back to you. Where else can you do things like that?
0: No, I'll tell you, part of my mojo also is I've got, like, as many people do, like a million internal tabs open all at once, kind of a spaz, and when I can't find something, one of the things I'll do is if I really can't find it anywhere, I'll do an LP, and then maybe I'll find that thing like water bottle or whatever in the spare backpack. But then I find
1: but if
0: it.
1: You see, put it, the LP, it's like a listener personal to the universe.
0: It is.
1: That's like, yeah, you're like, come on, universe. This is your opportunity to support listener personals to the universe.
0: Absolutely.
1: Yeah, so keep the radio on air and let the universe know, be on standby, that we could send it a message at any point. So let's hop in.
0: All right, let's do it. Steve, would you like to say howdy?
3: Hello, Upper Lynn Canal.
1: Oh, Steve.
0: Oh, that voice. Oh. It's so familiar and wonderful, and it's kind of hard to get a word in edgewise here. So
3: that's all right. I've done most of the time I need to do. Now it's your turn, people.
0: That's right.
3: Nine,
0: amen.
3: Seven,
0: you don't even know the numbers here. They're posted.
3: 3-5.
0: Three, five.
3: That's my phone number.
0: You can.
3: It's a little rusty.
0: That's all right. Personalities.
3: But, yeah, it's the time. I hear a lot of talk of donations, and that's great, but don't remember that this is a public radio station. You're not donating. You're taking ownership.
0: That's right.
1: Oh, that's
3: true. Of a service that exists, and it ain't cheap. And now it's even more expensive because of the wise people on the Far East Coast.
0: Mm.
3: And, I don't know, a lot of people in between, I suppose. But it's never been more important than now to support the best little radio station in the world. Best little one I've ever heard or been on.
0: Amen. It's like, hey, Johnny. Hey, you've been listening. Speaking of the fellows on the East Coast, I'm from the East Coast. So, like, I'll do my mob boss. Like, hey, Johnny, I heard you've been listening to the radio. You've been paying for that? Well, no, not really. Well, you know, now's the time, actually. But so anyway, that's weird. I'm going to go ahead and read the listener personals. You never know what's going
1: to
0: happen. Hey, this is, you get to be involved. It's great. Speaking of other things to be involved with this evening, if you are in the Haines area, Hannah invites everyone to a ramshackle last minute variety night in Dalton City tonight. That's this Thursday night at 7 p.m. in the Klondike Building. Donations are accepted, and there will be a food truck nearby. And if you want to participate, call Hannah, 907-303-0112. I actually ran into her walking the dogs this morning on the trail, and I asked, hey, what's up with the thing? And so it's a kind of a variety talent show. Like, if you have a hidden talent that you want to perform in front of people, you should head on down at 6, get yourself some dinner if you want, and the show starts about 7. So you can participate in that. Yeah, that's the Hannah Bocart.
1: Has my interest and my respect.
0: And
1: that's so cool.
0: There are so many, you kind of have, in order to make it work here, you got to wear a lot of different hats. And there are so many treasures of talent here. Sky is now offering a new type of drumming here in Haines. It's a weekly taiko and asa classes, which is, I think it's a Japanese style drumming. They're starting this Sunday, July 12th at 1 p.m. at the school. Some drums will be provided for student use, and donations are accepted and acceptable. For details, you can contact Sky at 512-328-7970 or Sky at canoerat.com. Speaking of losing things, this one's for real, and I think it's bona fide. I'm the Susie of the Listener Personal, lost in Haines during the 4th of July. Anywhere between the fort and the beach, one rainbow beaded earring, rather large. I know, yeah, so I don't know. It's big enough to be spotted, but I have no idea. All I know is that I started the evening with it and finished the evening without it. So give me a jangle. It's 907-796-9349. If you find it, or maybe if you just found it and it's in your pocket, just bring it down to the radio station right now. You can also make your donation at that time as well.
1: And where else in the world can you set out
0: the
1: little note, not only to the universe, but to all the people in a community to keep their eyes open for your earrings?
0: The people, like, that's right. And we have
1: so
0: one
1: awesome.
0: One more even. This is a full bag of LPs
1: we're
0: today.
1: Loaded. Yeah.
0: So question. Does anyone in Haines have a metal detector to loan out for the day? Alyssa lost a ring with deep sentimental value at a campground, and she's going to look for it. If you can help, please give Alyssa, or maybe this isn't her phone number, but call this number, 907-830-9898. So there you have it. That's Listener Personal. That's a healthy stack. And it's something, you know, it's my understanding the whole reason why we're able to even do this LP situation is because we are a rural community and there's some sort of FCC loophole where we're able to do this. And so it is important to keep them coming so that it's a used
1: service.
0: Thank you.
1: It's taken advantage of. Like, this is the beauty of local radio. There's nothing more, in my mind's eye and my heart, there's nothing more beautiful than the opportunity to send out Listener Personals to your loved ones who are
0: and mysteries, mystery dates. I was digging the me at 10:30 a.m. meet. You know who you are. It's like, well, do you? I don't know. So it
1: did they show, right? Did the right person show?
0: Right.
1: What if the wrong, what if you say, hey, you, and the wrong you shows up?
0: Right.
1: Then that's great.
0: Kismet,
1: right?
0: The right thing happens.
1: So, hey, you know who you are. Show up and go ahead and donate here to KHNS as soon as you can. 907-983-2853.
0: Well, and so much a part of survival and thriving is whimsy. We must remember to be whimsical creatures. Otherwise, what the heck? And so you can whimsically skedaddle right on down to the station or go see Trig and Mark and Nikki live and in person under the sun in Skagway and go ahead and put your money where your ears are. And help fund this service, which is really quite essential for our remote communities.
1: Lifestyle, yeah, no kidding. And so, Susie, are you going to be able to play that? My request. Can you?
0: Which one was it? I forgot to write it down.
1: Let's see. If I told you you had a beautiful body, would you hold it against me?
3: Bellamy Brothers.
0: Ah.
1: Bellamy Brothers.
0: Yeah.
1: There it is.
0: I'll cue that
1: there's
0: one.
1: There's actually a few. They've made a few copies, but I think the Bellamy Brothers are the best ones. Yeah.
0: Okay, somebody else talk.
3: Look at all of these wonderful names up here. Some of them I have known for so many years. Some of them that predate me, which means they're really old. And some I don't know, which is wonderful too. But, you know, all the people that work on the mic or behind the scenes, you know, I'm just looking up here at some of these names. Nikki Sinaco, Susie McCartney, of course, right here, and Nikki right there. Right here, we're all here in the Upper Lynn Canal. Russ White, Tim Shields, Alan DePriminal, holy smokes, Cowboy Doug, Russ Lyman, the second, the other Russ, the two Russes. Who are the radio man, Bill, Dan Henry, holy smokes, Norm Smith, still around, Kate Clements.
4: Oh, her son.
3: Amelia Nash, Mark Larson, Tom Ely. Holy smokes, all of these people. And now it takes your name to be up here as well. Some of the behind-the-scenes people besides myself, I just became a member again. So did Tresham Gregg. So did Jeannie Tyson, Shelley O'Boyle, Robin Peterson, Pam Joy, Wayne Greenstreet, Mark Battion. Holy smokes. Virginia Here, Long. And,
1: yeah, we have Tyler. We have someone who just quietly slipped in there with some cash that I don't think we told you guys about. Let's see. Tyler Reese. That's right. He stopped in.
0: Awesome. Thanks, Ty.
1: Became a member. Yeah, I really appreciate that.
3: So let's add your name, dear listener, to this list of all these people helping in front of the mic, behind the mic, out in the woods, out on the water, whatever it is, do your part. It takes a whole community of volunteers. The staff needs to get paid. The electricity is not cheap.
0: No. Witness to testify.
3: Again, it's your radio station. Take ownership. It's a civic duty
1: and opportunity, really.
3: And opportunity to keep it going.
0: Own the moment.
3: Thank
0: So that was a shout, a throwback to an ancient soul of years ago, who one of the things he would say is, own the moment. This is the moment to own. And just like Steve was saying, you know, really, it feels good to recognize that they are we. This is our radio station. It's right here. Oh, and the other thing I wanted to mention too, Nikki, I heard you talking about it. And similarly, I am a sustaining member. And this time around, I'm going to bump my draw. I'm going to ante up and bump it up another $5 a month. And I was just bemoaning to myself. And so a little behind the scenes, I have every once in a while, there will be a subscription that I'm like, oh, I meant to cancel that. And so for the amount that you can do for a sustaining membership that translates into a 3-digit value by the end of the year is pretty amazing. And talk about the price of a latte or a sports drink or a grab-and-go something when you had groceries at home to make.
1: Okay.
0: Blah, blah, blah, blah. It actually is really painless and then really packs a wallop as far as the annual numbers go. So that's another way to do it, is get yourself a sustaining membership. And then it's like, it's so easy.
1: And then you're part of the whole beautiful scene all year round.
0: That's right. That's right.
1: Okay. Are you ready for some music?
0: I'm ready for some music. And right here I have, by request, the Bellamy Brothers.
1: Thank you, dear.
0: You bet.

0: That was another one of my all-time favorite tunes. Scott H. Byram doing Sister Rose Maddox tune, Single Girl. And I just love it so much. That was a whole lot of fun. I hope that was a foot stomper for you.
1: Do you want to be have you had a chance to become a member for KHNS?
0: Right on. Sometimes I'm not sure what's going on just in my ear and what's going off over the
1: Sorry,
0: airwaves.
1: we've got people showing up
0: That's
1: here to
0: great.
1: donate and become members. We're so blessed, that's for sure. We can just cut me off and I'm gonna work on
0: Sounds
1: this
0: good.
1: donation then, unless Bill wanted to
0: I'm going to
1: Bill
0: cut you
1: put one on
0: off,
1: his
0: and then we got
1: side.
0: to get to some business here. But
1: Sounds
0: I'll be
1: good.
0: back. BRB. Take it away, Steve.
2: Huh?
0: I know, I just jumped out. We're going to get to the weather, but
2: Oh,
0: it's sure
2: well,
0: great to have you, your presence.
2: it is my pleasure and honor to be here, especially with you, Susie, but
0: Oh,
2: with everybody who's here virtually around the world. You got the internet now. There's people joining from across this globe, but maybe even farther away than that.
0: far flung across the universe, even.
2: How about that? And again, I want to remind you that this is your chance to become, to take ownership in your community radio station. 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I also want to shout out real quick some of my mentors and co-conspirators over the decades that I'm not seeing.

0: right now, but I know that they're either here in spirit, or they're behind the scenes, or they're on the board, and they're going to do their thing this week, too. Deb Potter, where's Deb Potter?
1: Where is Deb Potter?
0: Now, I know where Buckwheat Donahue is, but if there's a radio station in heaven.
1: He's listening.
0: He's listening. Actually, this is heaven, so
1: we're already
0: there. But the Skagway team, just, you know, we're all in this together, every last single one of us. We're bifjordal.
1: We are.
0: Still. And then, of course, some other folks I just want to shout out. Dan Henry, my mentor. I learned so much from him. Stuff I still use today. And somebody who taught me a lot about temperament.
1: Mm.
0: Who may or may not be listening, but if they are, Mary Jo Benigni. Holy smokes, Mary Jo Benigni.
1: Mary Jo Benigni.
0: There's a name from the
1: Cool past. As a Cucumber.
0: You remember those names? You love those people? Are you one of those people? Hey, you can go online too. It's at khns.org. Become a member or hop on down here to the radio station. Own it. And as a very wise, wise man used to say, now you're on your own. But you're not. You're never on your own.
1: No.
0: 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You always have a voice and someone to hear and something to speak. Be
1: That's
0: involved.
1: Right.
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1: 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Hey, thanks so much, Steve, for your sage
0: words.
1: That's so great. Some Gen X wisdom and knowledge, honoring those who've come before us, encouraging those who are coming after us. And also, we got to get to the weather. I'm going to spiel off the weather here, and then I think we have to link up with Big Brother for a little bit, and then we come back and do our thing. Okay. Today in Skag. Thanks, Steve. Okay, bye.
0: You, Susie.
1: All right. Well, it says mostly cloudy, but boy, howdy, it sure is mostly sunny. Possible showers in the afternoon. Saying the same thing for Friday. So today and tomorrow, we're just getting sun instead of clouds and rain, but it could happen. High 67 to 73, possibly. Lows around in the 50s. Saturday, I guess we won't know until it happens. Mostly cloudy or not. Highs in the low 70s, lows in the mid 50s. For Haines Station, Cluckwan in the Chilkat Valley today. Look outside. They said cloudy. I'm seeing sunny with clouds in the sky. Showers maybe. High 61 to 7. Lows around 50. Same thing for tomorrow. Saturday, this is what we're going to get. This is the forecast for the next couple of days. Maybe a little chillier in the evening by Saturday. In the marine forecast, a front moves north across the eastern Gulf and the southern parts of the Panhandle today. Low pressure currently situated over the central Gulf moves east to just offshore of Prince of Wales by tomorrow. The weakening area of low pressure will drift southeast and dissipate near Haida Gwaii over the weekend. In local waters today, south wind 15 knots, seas 3 feet. Friday, south wind 15 knots, shifting southeast late, seas 3 feet. Saturday, south wind 15 knots, seas 3 feet or less. There we go. 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We are in the throes of a fun drive. We are raising the funds to keep this boat afloat. We're building the boat as we sail it, if you will. Currently at 52,326 with a goal of 90,000 by tomorrow. We can do it. We got this. But I'm not hearing the phones ring, which would be awesome to hear. So give us a call if you would. Now's the time. The time is now. We're going to listen to NPR headline news for a couple of minutes and then be right back here with your local yokels.
2: I'm Janine Herbst. Today was the last day of Ayatollah Ali Khamenei's funeral, which started a week ago and spanned five cities. This comes as the U.S. and Iran traded fire for a second day. NPR's Hadil Al-Shalchi has more.
3: Earlier in the day, Iranian state media showed huge crowds swarming the truck carrying the casket of Ayatollah Ali Khamenei and four of his killed family members as it made its way through his birthplace, Mashhad. People wearing black spilled into the streets to perform the ritual Islamic funeral prayers facing the caskets draped in the Iranian flag. Iranian state media reported that army fighter jets were flying over the skies of Mashhad to secure them for the last day of the funeral. On Wednesday, U.S. CENTCOM said it struck Iranian military installations in retaliation for Iranian strikes on ships in the Strait of Hormuz. Iran responded by targeting U.S. military bases in Kuwait and Bahrain. Hadil Al-Shalchi, NPR News, Istanbul.
2: The main Democratic Party says it's working on a plan to replace Graham Plattner as the U.S. Senate nominee. Plattner announced he's suspending his campaign after he was accused of sexual assault by a former romantic partner. He denies the allegation. NPR's Sage Miller has more.
4: While Plattner has not officially withdrawn himself from the race, the main Democratic Party released a statement saying it will host a new nominating convention to select his replacement. The statement emphasized the process would include Plattner supporters and draw from the grassroots movement his campaign built. State party leadership knows without that support, the chances of beating Republican incumbent Susan Collins becomes much harder. The Maine Senate race is a critical seat Democrats are looking to flip in November if they have any chance of taking control of the chamber. The party has less than 3 weeks to register a new nominee with the Maine Secretary of State. Sage Miller, NPR News.
2: Gas prices are ticking up again. They've been fluctuating for months because of the war in Iran. As NPR's Joe Hernandez reports, it's made filling up the tank unpredictable for drivers.
5: The average cost of a gallon of regular unleaded was $3.85 on Thursday, according to AAA, but that number surpassed $4.50 in May and was as low as $2.79 in January, the organization found. Personal finance experts say the seesaw of gas prices can be an added stress on consumers trying to budget for fuel. It's also changing how they buy. Data from the cashback app Upside found that when gas prices rose in early March, drivers visited gas stations more often and bought less fuel each time. To stay ahead of price swings, experts say consumers can bank on higher costs and use apps to shop around for the best deal. Joe Hernandez, NPR News.
2: And you're listening to NPR News from Washington. Diving seabirds are the inspiration for a new kind of robot, one that can fly in the air, swim in the water, and transition between the two. NPR's Ari Daniel has more.
6: The robot's central body houses the motor, battery, and electronics. The wings are made from a flexible nylon fabric. The wingspan's not quite 3 feet, and the whole package weighs about half a pound. To leave the water, the robot must flap its wings 10 times a second. Rafael Zufre is a mechanical engineer at MIT.
7: We need to lift the robot out, and there require a huge amount of thrust.
6: Zufre is excited by the possible applications of such a robot, including monitoring harmful algal blooms and coastal erosion. In a video filmed at Lake Geneva, you can see the robot burst out of the water and into the air in less than a second. It sounds a lot like a bird taking flight. Ari Daniel, NPR News.
2: African countries are getting $900 million in new funding from the International Energy Agency to expand access to clean cooking. The IEA's money builds on the $2.2 billion secured at the African Clean Cooking Summit in Paris, brings the total commitments to over $3.1 billion. Nearly a billion Africans still rely on polluting cooking fuels like charcoal and firewood, which contribute to around 850,000 premature deaths every year. The agency is working with the African Union to secure clean cooking policies and launch a new program to improve global supply chains for cleaner cooking fuels. I'm Janine Herbst, NPR News in Washington.
1: And I am Susie McCartney for KHNS, Haines, Skagway, and Klukwan in the northernmost point of the Upper Lynn Fjord. Thank you so much for tuning in. You are a special kind of awesome to be listening right through the fun drive because you never know what exactly is going to be going on with live radio. We just had Skerritt in the studio, and that was a real treat. He has got a voice for radio, that is for sure. I want to do some thank yous here at the top of the hour here. It's just after 2. We will, in between, reminding you to do your part and step up and get yourself as a bona fide member of the team here. I'd like to say thanks to UC Mackinnon today, Steve Skerritt, Tresham Gregg, Jean Tyson, Shelley O'Boyle, Robin Peterson, Pam Joy and Wayne Greenstreet, Kristen Hathorn and Mark Badion, Mike Consler, Virginia Long, and an anonymous donor. Also want to remind, and the Sharpie is about to fly once more. I want to remind everybody about this mega dessert auction going on. Carrot cake, not just a carrot cake. It is, it's a 24-carat cake. I don't know how many carrots are actually in it, but there is 24-carat gold flakes on it. That's for sure. Oh, I forgot. I'm giving my Skagway folks the Heisman here. Ghosting you. Okay. Turning it. No, we're good. I'm just going to keep going. I'm going to keep talking about this cake. I'm going to keep talking about this cake because I do feel like maybe everybody is just doing stuff. There we go. Thanks, Don. Don has the magic fingers. Maybe what it is that it's just such a darn nice day out today. Everyone is playing Scatter. But if you only had your little remote radio to take with you, you could still be listening to KHNS. That's one of the pretty awesome premiums that we have going on. More about that later. But let's talk about this cake, which I feel like is really underbid at this time. The current bid on this cake, which I'm about to tell you all about again, is Virginia Long at $300. Wow. And this, I mean, it's 3 layers of vanilla buttercream icing, swathing, embracing, as this is a Skagway's best carrot cake made by Olivia's Bistro in the historic Skagway Inn. This moist and rich cake is enrobed multiple times, in multiple layers with a vanilla buttercream icing. I mean, you can't hardly eat the cake without finding a little bit of icing in your bite, too. Decorated with 24-carat gold flakes and sprinkled with shaved candied carrots. Kay, what do you have to say about that? I guess nobody's going to know. What are we, number 2?
8: Number 1.
1: We are number 1 with you. All right.
8: I have a particular fondness for carrot cake, especially all the icing. So I'd be right into that.
1: It's healthy. Carrots, butter.
8: And the high bid is only $300 right now.
1: I can hardly believe that.
8: I know. Shall we buy it?
1: Sure.
8: Sure.
1: Well, I'll bet. We'll see about that. I have other ways of helping, but I would love to see. You know, I'm happy for anyone who wins it, but I do feel like the value of this cake is so much more than 300 for a dessert auction item. It's practically health food with the carrots. It's good for your eyes, and a carrot cake is so very filling and so lovely to share. And so, Virginia, you are one lucky lady if this cake is so far. A lot can change. I mean, it is only 2. We have 3 more hours to go, and our world is at play during the afternoon. I'd love to hear the phones light up again. I'd love to see some action.
8: We want to see action.
1: I do want to see action.
8: So Nikki and Trigby are over at the rec center in Skagway today.
9: We're here.
8: All right. What's going on?
9: Well, we've had some people stopping by.
8: I love that.
9: New member. We're promised a new member, being Leo the therapy dog, is headed this way with a donation. But it has been a little quiet at the tent. So if you're running around Skagway Town and you're a Skagwegian, we would love to see you here now and showing some support for the Summer Fund Drive. We're so psyched to be here in Skagway, and I have to admit the weather has been absolutely delightful, which I didn't even know that was possible.
10: Yeah, it was a little little breezy, but I think it's fine. A little bit ago, I heard the steam engine. Big train fan. Got to hear the whistle. It was great. Got a video for my mom. Ah. Yeah, Skagway's great.
1: You know, one of the ways you can enjoy what is working out to be a cooler summer, given, you know, we have a couple of days in a row that are a little on the gray side, a little on the cool side. And so you wake up in the morning and just lower your expectations. lower them even further. And then look at this. It's like T-shirt weather again. It's amazing. Oh, yeah. We were all expecting clouds. Lower those expectations. And then be amazingly surprised. But we're going to raise our expectations here for the community to come in with fistfuls of dollars and grease our skillet here, as it were.
9: So far, it's been happening.
1: Yeah.
9: It's been it's always so remarkable to show up at a fun drive and to see the people that show up for us and with us. And it always warms my heart, warms my soul, and makes me feel lucky to be able to call this Upper Lynn Canal my home. And I do. I come back to Skagway. I don't know if you know this, Susie, but I lived here from the time, 2013 to 2018, I lived here. So
1: I missed you all those 5 years.
9: Oh, I know, because it does seem like sometimes you forget that you can, I don't know.
1: It's just right there.
9: Yeah, it's just right here. Kim Lenner, she used to live in Haines, and then she moved to Skagway. I remember years, like a decade later, I came, and here's Kim. And I was like, oh, my God, I thought you moved to Alabama.
1: Yeah.
9: She moved to Skagway. I don't know how 17 short miles can be so far away, and yet so close. Now I come over to Skagway, and I get so many welcome homes, so much warmth, so much love, and then so much support. People coming by here just to say hello and also to make a donation. And, you know, if you've lived here in Skagway for a long time, we have a lot of long-term members that over the past couple of years, I think their membership may have fallen by the wayside. And so check in and see if you still are a current member, or even if you're just worried that you might not be, come over and we'll check in for you, and we can re-up that membership if it is something that has slipped away, as things do over the years, and we get so used to doing certain things.
1: Like our sanity.
9: Ways. Yeah, like our sanity. Exactly. But I just, you know, so much gratitude, so much fun to be had, and we're just so blessed with this local outlet to connect, and especially when we do have such distances, 22 miles up the road to Clukwan and then 17 miles across the water to Skagway. It's a very spread out community that we have.
1: And yet one click away, just a click away on the radio.
9: Just a click away, and you're part of everything just like that. So we're just really welcoming everyone to stop in, bring us your voice, bring us your energy, bring us your support, any way, anything that you have. And bid on that cake. I might have to bid on that cake every time you talk about it.
1: I know.
9: Especially because it's so healthy.
1: It's so healthy with all those carrots. Kay, you want to give us a number? Numbers run down. I saw you jotting numbers.
8: Numbers. Well, we have, Don's not going to put something on the board right now, but we do have $334 to reach $53,000, which would be a nice shot in the arm and just a little bit, you know, to liven up those numbers and roll them over into just another place. That's very doable. It's a couple of
1: 150. In 45 minutes, I think we can totally do this, backcountry rally team.
8: Rally team.
9: Okay. Can we keep asking for music? Because I have another request.
1: Yes, and we're going to hear from Dawn, and then I have a request from Scarrett, and then I'll take your request.
9: Okay.
1: Happily. So, Dawn?
11: Speaking of music, we just had an offer for some live music in Skagway from Zach Wassman. He played a few years ago during our fun drive, and he heard the call. And so we have tentatively set him up to play 1 p.m. Saturday, and he'll be, you know, in Skagway, and we'll see how the sound is, whether he would be in the Rec Center studio so it sounds the best going out over the airwaves or out at the booth. But he's plays jazz, Latin, and folk, and
1: ooh,
11: so we may adjust that time depending upon what else is going on. But yeah, so we'll have some live music in Skagway and maybe more to come. And
9: another plus to having a local radio station. You as a musician, you as a performer, if anyone else out there would like to perform, you have a local radio station with an incredible studio that you can actually get your music out to your community members just by wanting to, just by showing up, and the radio can support you.
8: Just by believing it's possible.
1: But just imagine it as so.
9: Exactly.
1: And then
9: exactly.
1: Take the steps
9: and then up.
1: To
9: and
1: do
9: then
1: something.
9: Up. Yeah,
1: yes.
9: There's this show up part,
1: yeah,
9: right?
1: Yeah.
9: But I mean, who gets to do that? I don't know. Like, people live in bigger places. They don't have these opportunities. Whereas when you live so close to the ground, can I say, and so close, mm-hmm, to your neighbors in a way, and so close with a radio station, you actually have this outlet for so much creativity and so much connection, and it's just part of the big magic that is radio. So come on down, give us your support, give us your voice if you feel like it, and above all, we just want to thank you for being here today, and thank you for your listening ears, and thank you for your support to KHNS.
1: Awesome. Take it away, Dawn.
11: Okay, another update is that we had a winner of the handmade quilt by, ooh, Laura Clement, the shark bite quilt,
8: nice,
11: that I had posted on our Facebook page. We'll be heading to Skagway, oh, to some lucky winners. So we want to thank Laura for sharing her talents with us. It's a lovingly handmade
8: huge
11: safe
8: talent
11: asset quilt. And also, we want to remind folks of the all of the various challenges that we've had going on. So
1: yes,
11: we have another new challenge from Lindview Lodge, another $500 challenge. So they will match the next $500 in donations. That can be a bunch of smaller donations, a bunch of larger, or one larger donation, a few. However that comes about, they'll match the next $500. And also want to remind people of some pop-up premiums in addition to the t-shirts and the steel camp mugs in Hunter Green with our Radio with Local Roots logo and the wonderful art print from Ari Marcourt. We also have just a small handful of books from our own Russ Lyman, The Complete Guide to the Tocantini River, including the Upper Alsek River. Authors are Russ Lyman, Joe Ordonez, and Mike Speaks. They're signed copies, and they're worth $25 a piece. For an $80 pledge, you can nab one of those. We've had one fly out the door already. You just need to tell us when you call to pledge or go online to pledge. You can put it in the notes. And the numbers to call are 907-766-2020 or 907-983-2853. Or you can stop by either the Rec Center booth or our Chilkat Center studio and let us know in person that you'd like to take advantage of that pop-up premium. I believe we still have a $25 gift card for Four Winds Farm produce for the Haynes Farmers Market available for the next pledge of $60 or more. So plenty of great reasons to give in addition to all the wonderful radio and community connection you get through KHNS. So thank you.
1: Hey, Dawn, did that Deer Heart one go?
11: It did.
1: Oh, all right. That's exciting.
11: Yeah.
1: Yeah. I love the pop-up premiums.
11: Yeah. So, yeah, that's what I have. If we have the music request, I don't know.
1: Yeah, Nikki, what's your request?
11: It doesn't sound like they are.
1: I turned you off. Sorry, I can't hear you.
11: Nikki.
1: No, wait, I can hear you.
9: I wondered. I was like, because I was saying, too, if you're a sustaining member and you live here in Skagway, this is your hot chance, even though your sustaining membership will roll over and it's seamless and it's painless and you'll continue to support KHNS. If you are, you're welcome to come by our tent and pick up your premiums. You get a new print, a beautiful print by Ari Marcourt this year. These really cool camp mugs, if you're and or a T-shirt These are all available to you as a sustaining member. So don't forget, it's easiest for us if you go ahead and stop by and pick it up in person, and then we get to say hi, and we get to give you some love, and you get to give us some love. And, of course, you're a sustaining member, so it's not going to change anything in your billing cycle or
1: right.
9: change anything in your wallet, but it's making the biggest difference to us.
1: May I see that book?
9: Yes.
1: That is absolutely true. I wanted to ask you what your request was.
9: Oh,
1: or what the so request.
9: Oh, yeah. Oh, I was still turned off. So it's I Feel Lucky by Mary Chapin Carpenter.
1: Okay. I am jotting that down. I was just wanting to put my hands on this book written by three venerated guides of the locally offered long trips up Tatshenshini River and the Upper Alsek River. Something that is still remains on a bucket list of mine, but for any... of the river rats out there who want to, you know, up their game or get some the real inside scoop, local knowledge on the hydrology or features or anything like that of these bodies of water. The braided rivers are so dynamic. This is really, and I'm sure there's anecdotal humor as well. And so I just wanted to talk up this complete guide to the Tatshenshini River, including the Upper Alsek River. For an $80 pledge, you get the inside scoop from dudes who have been there. So that's pretty cool. All sorts of – oh, I wanted to also mention again how much I'm really grooving on the new T-shirt logo with the roots. There's a lot of – I love – biomimicry and how we find our success by looking at nature and the mycorrhizal fungi and the root systems that hold the trees together, even on these relatively recently deglaciated mountainscapes. All there's no tap roots, they're just all hanging on to one another, and that's kind of what we have to do as well in order to really thrive, as a public radio station. It takes all hands on deck here. And just looking at Ari's beautiful acrylic painting, earlier in the week there was speculation to the flowers, which are none other than dwarf Arctic sunflowers, a.k.a. massive dandelions. And the pop is just beautiful.
9: I know. I love that she put dandelions in there.
1: The ubiquitous. And you know what?
9: So sweet.
1: And despite loss of funding, despite trends towards the challenges of streaming availability and all of that, may we take the lead from the dandelion, be like the dandelion, and grow in even the harshest of conditions, right? And so financially, it's a pretty harsh condition to be a public radio station. However, drawing from our fertile community, really we have the opportunity to keep doing something really darn cool. Many thanks to Sully the Radio Dog, bumping us up to $52,726. How about a dog? Have we even had a dog challenge out there yet?
9: No, but we've got Leo the therapy dog.
1: Okay, Leo the therapy dog. We got Sully the radio dog. I want to say Una, my sweet giant Malamute. Well, she's not really giant, but compared to other dogs, I think that I'm gonna bump my sustaining membership up in the name of my sweet furry friend. And so I can just take care of that off the books. But we have this request, and there was another one. Actually, I'm going to break for a moment and play a little music. This was, before I forget, this is Ennio Morricone. I don't know about the exact pronunciation, but this is Scarlett's request. Here, a fistful of dollars, and that's exactly what this station could use right now. Don't hide it, divide it. Let's have that fistful of dollars coming through today. Ennio Morricone. Bing, bam, boom.

0: Woo! Mary Chapin Carpenter rounding out our community radio a mini music break. It is time now for the community calendar. So I'd like to go ahead and read that because it is an important service that we offer here, and we need to know what's going on in the neighborhoods. So I'm going to go ahead and do that. This is the PM edition of the community calendar for Thursday, July 9th, 2026. Feels like a star date. Yes, it is. Happy birthday to Ben Egolf, Mary Asper, Mark Doucette, and Michael McDermott. Today in Haines and Clocquan, the American Bald Eagle Foundation and the Chilcotquan Heritage Foundation are both open until 4 p.m. The Haines Sheldon Museum and the Hammer Museum are open until 5. The Haines Public Library is open until 7 p.m. And Wildcore Dance Yoga in the Chilcat Center is canceled tonight due to awesome weather, I happen to know. This is the inside scoop. And some family in town visiting, but you heard it here. And there is a variety night at 7 p.m. in Dalton City. 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Climbing Club is canceled today, but also at the Rec Center, you will find Nikki and Mark and Trig, so you should go say hi. Alcoholics Anonymous meeting is at 7 p.m. in the Skagway Presbyterian Church. Tomorrow in Skagway, the Rec Center opens at 5 a.m. with toddler time at 10:30. The Klondike Gold Rush Park facilities open at 9 a.m. And the Skagway Museum and Public Library open at 10 a.m. The Skagway Senior Center transportation and lunch sign-up is available tomorrow, but you've got to call today, 907-713-7045. All right, I made it to the list, and I bumped my sustaining membership, and so that in the name of my dog face girl, I'm talking about the four pod one. The other one is a swan, and she's beautiful. Una encouraged me to go ahead and bump it up, bringing our total to 52,786. Let's round that up to 53 today. Thanks, Sully the Radio Dog. Linview Lodge, there is still a challenge going on. $500 challenge. We'll talk more about that in a moment. Ron Jackson, Diana LaCourse, UC Mackinnon, Steve Scarrett, Tresham Gregg, Zahn Tyson, Shelley O'Boyle, Robin Peterson, Pam Joy, Wayne Greenstadt, Kristen Hathorn, thank you. Mark Badion, thank you. Mike Kensler, thank you. Virginia Long, thank you. And Anonymous, thank you. Hey, what's going on over there in Skagway?
1: Well, it is just me. Nikki has gone to get her bike. But yeah, we are
0: awesome.
1: Properly in a wind tunnel right now.
0: Ooh.
1: Here. But still, we're here. I had to put on my sweater again, but not to fear. We are here waiting for your support. And yeah, no, plenty of t-shirts, plenty of mugs, plenty of love to go around. So
0: that's right.
1: Swing by.
0: Well, if you're waiting for my support, you have it.
1: Oh, right. Yeah, absolutely.
0: I'm just kidding. Being silly. Hey, you know what? Speaking of support, I realized that in my flurry to get here, running a little late, I think I neglected to honor our underwriter. And underwriting is a really important and awesome part of what makes the wheels on the bus go round and round, as it were, here at the station. 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
2: I'm going to give Susie a break here, and I want to come on to tell you that thanks to Susie's dog, Uni, is that the Una? Una and Sully the radio dog and all of our generous donors, we're taking a bite out of that Lindview Lodge $500 challenge that's up on the board right now. We have $380 left on that challenge. And so the next $380 in donations, wherever they come from, will be doubled by Lindview Lodge. We thank them for that. And also, we want to let you know that the carrot cake, gourmet carrot cake from Olivia's Bistro in the historic Skagway Inn is holding steady at $300 for Virginia Long. So if anybody, we're taking bids until 5 p.m. There's still some time, but if you wait till the last minute, you might not get your call through and run away with that cake. I do want to let folks know that I have an update. I have a picture of the cake on our Facebook page and also at khns.org. Under the updates section, and also on our website at khns.org, you can click that donate now button and get in, sign up for your premium and any of the pop-up premiums we have. In addition, you can give us a shout, 907-766-2020, 907-983-2853. We're standing by to take your call, but it sounds like there's some activity going on at the Skagway Rec Center booth, and thank you to everyone that is visiting, renewing their support, picking up premiums, and we're also here at the Chilkat Center as well. Thanks to our board members and friends, Russ Lyman and Judy Erickson, former board and staff member, for feeding us at the Chilkat Center today, and to our other board members, Aaron Davidman, and also Sarana Miller for feeding us. We've had quite the slew of generous folks. Taylor Ashton, of also a board member and owner of the Moosehorn Cafe and Laundromat. We had Chilkat Bakery, and boy, if I'm forgetting you, I'm sorry. It's day four of the fun drive, so there are a few chinks in the armor as we try to bring our words to our mouths, but I want to thank all of our volunteer DJs for stepping up. I know Susie's been here a couple times this week already. It's a lot of fun, but also it comes at a busy time of year, so recognize that it's a big push for folks to make the time to participate in any way. But we try to make it as painless as possible if you're trying to make your pledge. So if you're already in our system, that makes it that much easier. We can just confirm your information and get you going again. 907-766-2020, 907-983-2853.
0: Awesome. Yes. And, you know, releasing any shame, blame, or guilt, it's just you decide what your life wants to look like, and you start making little steps to build that dream. And so I love living in a world where there is a quirky little community radio station to plug into. And so I just make it work. And everybody has different things going on. And so and we can have different levels of giving. So don't feel like, oh, I only have a little bit. And so, you know, why even bother? Go ahead and bother. Those many drops fill the bucket. And there's fabulous premiums for those that you are. If you are sitting on the capability of giving in grander amounts, well, don't hide it, divide it. Now is the time to be an active part. Own the moment. Take active ownership of your role in community radio.
2: And I also, in looking at this pop-up premium, the complete guide to the Tachinchini River, including the upper Alsek River, we have, I think, three more copies left from Russ Lyman, Joe Ordonez, and Mike Speaks. Signed copies worth $25 for a pledge of $80 or more, as long as you tell us that you want this particular pop-up premium. And it just kind of connects all those things together for me of, you know, Bob Fink has told us that he thinks money works best when it's moving. Uh-huh. A guide himself, he has a standing guide challenge to folks if they want to share some of their tip money with us this week. That is their choice, but that is what he is choosing to do. And, you know, you having been a guide yourself.
0: Absolutely.
2: Out at the point.
0: Yep. The point of glaciers, the glacier point. Yeah. You know, really, you can't, the closed fist receives nothing. The open fist, your money flows. And so if we just get wax poetic a little bit, or like, you know, like the braided rivers that speckle our landscape, you know, when there's an obstacle, you can just flow around it. And so however that works for you or looks for you, is now is the opportunity to flow around, under, through any obstacles of the mind, and go ahead and make your donation supporting this sweet little radio station.
2: And it looks like somebody is right now who just came into the Chilkat Center studio. And that means that they'll get in on that Lindview Lodge challenge as well. Have their donation doubled. So we appreciate all of the donors that are stepping up, and also the business community for stepping up with these challenges as well. And, you know, we may have some more up our sleeve as the week progresses. So stay tuned, but, you know, don't wait too long, because you might not get the premium that you want. You might not be able to get through on the phone line. And then it makes it a lot easier once you just go ahead and give. And then you can just listen and enjoy and not be, you know, on edge. Like, is this my moment to pounce? You know, is this
0: exactly?
2: The,
0: just let it happen now. I'm thinking that there's two songs that I could play. Give us a last little double shot of some country music.
2: Let's
0: give you a chance to just really feel that pride welling in your chest, and just take the opportunity. There is no reason. You can release the need to wait until the last minute to make that grand gesture, because you know what? It's those little everyday gestures that that put the whole package together and build the foundation, the everyday gestures of the daily volunteers, the daily operations. And so we appreciate every little bit that comes in starting now. Thank you so much for listening. I get a lot of compliments that I play different music, not just in your straight-up classic music genre. So here's a favorite. This is, speaking of greasing our skillets, right, to make this whole operation work. This is John Popper, and which one is it? Who's going to grease my skillet? Oh, which song? All right, I better stop talking and play the music. Yes, that's right.

That's right. And sometimes it takes cojones to be a DJ asking you for your support for this fundraiser. That was Elizabeth Cook. Balls to be a woman. I love playing that song. It's a good one. And we also heard from the Pistol Annies with Hush Hush. And hope you like the tunes I'm picking out for you. That was like almost a triple shot in the middle of a fundraiser, because I know that it's important to listen to some music. It's also important to know what's going on, as in the Earth, Air, and Water Report. Trig, I know you're there. Are you there? And I wanted to just shout out again in all the ways that we make it relevant. We get choice overload, choice burnout. And isn't it so nice just to turn on the radio and have someone have already picked out the music for you? It's just happening. Sometimes it's familiar. Sometimes it's weird. Good. Sometimes it's weird, like, wow. But you also know that somebody's loving it right now. And it's just a really great way to be connected to the community via the radio. For example, right now, this is the PM edition of the Earth, Air, and Water Report for this Thursday, July 9, 2026. We have bare roads on all of the highways, and this time of year, there very well may be bare on the road. So be mindful. There's no caveats for the Alaska and the Klondike highways. However, the Haines Highway, there is, of course, road work at 12.5 mile and between 20 and 25 mile from 5:30 a.m. to 5:30 p.m. Monday through Saturday with single lanes. So expect delays. Today's ferry is the Hubbard, departing Skagway, 2:56 p.m., departing Haines. Why did I say... What am I even... Oh, I read the time. It's 2:55, almost 2:56. It's departing Skagway, of course, just did, at 2:45. Departing Haines at 4:45, bound for Juneau. And the Hubbard returns daily, huzzah, tomorrow through Sunday, arriving Haines at 11:45, arriving Skagway 1:45, departing Skagway 2:45, and departing Haines 4:45 p.m. bound for Juneau. I don't know if anybody ever gets the reference when I say this boat is bound for Juneau. It's an old reggae. This train is bound for glory. Anyway, blah, blah, blah, woof, woof. The tide always moving up and down, back and forth. Low just recently at 2:34 p.m. at 4.7 feet. High tide tonight will be at 8:59 p.m., 16.2 feet. Low tomorrow at 3:57 a.m. at 0.8 feet, and a high at 10:20.

0: 3 a.m. at 12.3 feet. We are in the throes of 18 hours and 10 minutes of daylight today, with the sun scheduled to set at 10:12 p.m. and rise on the morrow at 4:03 a.m. There we have it. Local weather looks like we're getting a bunch of this for the next several days, with possible showers, intermittent sun. It's a short sleeve, long sleeve, take all your layers kind of situation, with highs upwards of 70 in the sun, but lows into the 50s. So there you have it for Skagway. Haines, similarly, where the forecast is calling for a partly cloudy and showers likely, and yet, nevertheless, the sun persists. So it's a mixed bag. Be ready for temperatures upwards of 70 degrees, but also maybe cloudy and rainy. We just don't know. Saturday, same. The next 3 days, mixed bag, possible sun, possible rain, pack layers. On the marine forecast, a front moves north across the eastern Gulf and the southern parts of the Panhandle today. Low pressure currently situated over the central Gulf moves east to just offshore of Prince of Wales by tomorrow. The weakening area of low pressure will drift southeast and dissipate near Haida Gwaii over the weekend. In local waters today, south wind 15 knots, seas 3 feet. Friday, south wind 15 knots, shifting southeast late, seas 3 feet. And Saturday, south wind 15 knots, seas 3 feet or less. Also on Saturday, Senator Jesse Keel is going to be in Skagway, holding open office hours from 3 to 5 p.m. in the Skagway Public Library, followed by a town hall in the evening, 6:30 to 7:30 p.m. in the AB Hall. Everyone is welcome. And for questions, call 907-465-4947. There's a chock-a-block full of lots of stuff going on. There's an Upper Valley to do. This weekend, Four Winds Research Center hosts the 4th Annual Upper Valley Art Exhibition, 4 to 8 p.m. at Mosquito Lake School, and the Chocolate Espresso Cheesecake from KHNS's Tuesday Dessert Auction will be there as a piece of edible art. Call 767-5456, and time is now 3 o'clock. Thank you so much for tuning in, as always, in a world full of choice and choice burnout. Thank you so much for choosing to tune into your local radio station. And if you're hearing the sound of my voice, tuning in during the fun drive. And I hope that you are tuned in having already donated. And if you have not, right now is the time to put your money where your ears are, where your services, the services that you enjoy, whether it's basketball or listener personals or the community calendar or any number of daily readings or just the panache and pizzazz of whatever local person is doing your readings and such. Trig, any final words in 30 seconds?
1: Is that me?
0: Yeah.
1: Oh.
0: 30 seconds.
1: 30 seconds. Yes, we're here. We're in a wind tunnel, but we're all the fun's here. So, Skagway, if you have some time, we'd love to see you. This is a great way to support your local public radio. And, Susie, you put on a great show as always.
0: Why, thank you very much, sir. And it is. It's true. We were just talking about this. I feel like I have another, hour or two in me. I'm just getting warmed up. And now it's time to pass the hat to Angie. We'll hear from NPR Head Nodding News. Again, another perfect time to put your money up. All right, y'all, take care. Remember, eye contact builds love. Money runs radio stations.
2: The U.S. and Iran are continuing to trade attacks for the second day, leaving the fragile ceasefire agreement in limbo. The Pentagon says the U.S. hit more than 170 targets in Iran over the past 2 days. Iran says it fired at U.S. targets in Qatar, Kuwait, and Bahrain. Ambassador Nicholas Burns, who served in President George W. Bush's administration and led negotiations on Iran's nuclear program, says the U.S. has faced many challenges in dealing with Tehran.
3: They suffered through it. They didn't flinch. We're dealing with an exceedingly difficult and often very untrustworthy government in Tehran, And it appears to be a government that's divided. There seems to be one faction that does want a ceasefire of the United States, but the stronger faction is defiant.
2: Speaking there to NPR's All Things Considered. A new study published in JAMA finds that the number of people who died at the hands of law enforcement has grown significantly in the past couple of decades. And as NPR's Ritu Chatterjee reports, young black men between the ages of 18 and 29 had the highest mortality rate of all groups.
4: The researchers used mortality files from the CDC's National Center for Health Statistics. They found that there had been nearly 12,000 deaths caused by law enforcement officers between 2003 and 2024. That included 270 children. Annual deaths of adults at the hands of law enforcement more than doubled in that time period. For children aged 17 and under, the annual deaths jumped by nearly five times, from 8 to 37. Nearly 90% of all deaths were caused by firearms. However, the researchers note that deaths by law enforcement are underreported and their analysis may be underestimating the real toll. Ritu Chatterjee, NPR News.
2: 600 people have now died from Ebola in the Democratic Republic of Congo, according to Africa CDC. In total, more than 1,700 people have gotten sick. NPR's Jonathan Lambert reports.
5: Two new suspected Ebola cases were reported in Kisangani, nearly 500 miles west of the hardest-hit Ituri province. If confirmed, that'd bring the total number of affected provinces to four. Africa CDC epidemiologist Wessem Mankula called the situation dire.
6: This is the fastest growing Ebola outbreak ever.
5: In a press conference, he highlighted some good news. For instance, more than 2,000 Ebola tests are being processed each day. But health officials are still struggling with contact tracing, which is key to slowing down the outbreak. Ideally, nearly all new cases would come from known contacts. But right now, only about a third of new cases are, underlining the virus's unchecked spread. Jonathan Lambert, NPR News.
2: In men's World Cup soccer, France beat Morocco 2-0 today, reaching the semifinals. France plays the winner of the match between Spain and Belgium that takes place tomorrow. This is NPR. The head of the Smithsonian is defending the institution after a White House report accused the National Museum of American History of being driven by a, quote, radical activist ideology. NPR's Anastasia Siloukis has more.
7: The Trump administration's Domestic Policy Council issued a 162-page report on July 4th accusing the National Museum of American History in Washington, D.C. of telling a story of, quote, regret, tragedy, and shame. In response, Lonnie G. Bunch III sent a memo to Smithsonian staffers, which NPR has obtained. In that email, Bunch said the Smithsonian's work is, quote, driven by scholarship, accuracy, and an uncompromising commitment to tell the fullness of America's story. According to the Smithsonian's charter, all of its museums, 14 education and research centers, and the National Zoo are meant to be run independently of the federal government. Anastasia Tsoukas, NPR News, New York.
2: A former Olympic canoe racer pleaded not guilty in D.C. Superior Court today to charges of deliberately damaging the Lincoln Memorial reflecting pool. David Hearn faces a felony count of property destruction. Prosecutors say he deliberately pulled off part of the peeling pool liner, but he says he just put his hand in the water to examine the peeled liner. President Trump ordered a multi-million dollar renovation of the pool, but it has faced issues including algae and that peeling liner. Hearn's attorney says it's a concocted narrative. I'm Janine Herbst, NPR News in Washington.
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0: You know, that would be you, the people. And yeah, we have the power, or at least you do. You're listening to KHNS Haines Skagway and Klukwan. 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And yeah, you actually do have the power, and we could use a little of your power right here. It is our annual membership drive, and let's see where we are at right now. Looks like $52,786. I'm hearing some wind. Is that Skagway?
1: Oh, it is Skagway.
0: It is Skagway.
1: It
0: Hi,
1: is Skagway.
0: Skagway.
1: Hi. Skagway is trying its best to blow us away here, but I'm not giving. No, everything, I just, during that NPR break, duct taped everything down, so that's how you know, might as well have welded everything down, really. But, yeah, no, we're here. We still got some t-shirts, but slowly but surely we're losing some of our merch here. So if you haven't swung by and picked up something, I implore you, this is now or never, whether someone picks it up or it gets swept away. Things are moving.
0: All right, that's our friend Trigvi holding it down, literally, probably in the meaning of that phrase, more ways than
1: every,
0: one.
1: Yeah. Every way you can take that.
0: Yes, holding it down up by the rec center in balmy uptown Skagway. There, you're flying solo right now, buddy.
1: Nikki has gone off to do something or other, but you know, I'm holding the fort down. I'm here. I'm looking forward to meet some more Skagway folks. It's kind of nice. I've done a couple stories covering Skagway, and actually being able to place some faces to names, and it's great. It's a lot of fun.
0: All right, well, I think I'm going to throw on another piece of music, and that will give everyone a few minutes to run up to the rec center and say hi to Trigvi and perhaps help him hold things. And just while you're there, just like elbow some of the stuff on the table keep it from flying, or just make yourselves
1: please.
0: Useful, please. Yeah. Or bring him some rocks.
1: Yeah.
0: Could you use some big rocks?
1: You know, I think I have everything pretty held down, but you know, I thought that when I initially set up the tent, so here we are. But
0: yeah, don't
1: we'll be fine.
0: Yeah, don't underestimate the wind in Skagway.
1: Yeah, that's what I've been told.
0: Yeah. All right.
1: Yeah, someone's like, "Oh, you must be not be around from around here." It's like, "Well, it's complicated."
0: Yeah. Yes. Yeah. All right.
1: But, yeah, let's play some music.
0: Yeah.
1: I do have a request.
0: Sure.
1: Oh, here's Nikki.
0: Oh.
1: Nikki, would you like to say something here on her swanky bike? Holy smokes.
2: I want to talk about community support.
1: Oh, yeah, that one.
2: Let's talk about community support. I just went by Sakai Cycle, and they graciously lent us here as guests of Skagway this incredible Trek electric bike. So cool. It feels so nice to be welcomed back into this community. And, you know, when I lived in Haines, I don't know how you guys feel. I thought no one lived in Skagway, for real. Like, I thought there was no one who really lived here year-round. And then I fell in love with a man who did live here year-round. So I discovered there really are people who live here in Skagway year-round. And it was such a delicious discovery, because so many beautiful community members and so involved in making this exactly that, a warm and welcoming community. So, I mean, somehow they're gracious to 4 cruise ships a day, every day for the next 2 months, I hear. So, and still people have a smile on their face, and they have time to say hello, and they have time to stop by. How's the pledging going?
1: Yeah, we've had some folks swing by. I believe someone snagged that pop-up premium for that signed book.
2: What a score.
1: Yeah, mm-hmm. I know. And what's the dessert auction look like? I know this is usually the bidding war portion of our
0: Yeah, well, the dessert auction is in Skagway's court right now.
2: Oh.
0: It's holding steady with Virginia Long at 300.
1: Okay.
0: So, folks, you've got about an hour and a half to really, really think about that.
2: Yum.
1: Yeah.
0: Okay,
1: it'll just be like a custody battle.
2: I hope Virginia Long will give us a bite if she wins.
0: Well, you know
2: I
0: what?
2: Always hope that.
0: Yeah. The cheesecake that was won on Tuesday will be at the Four Winds Resource Center at the Mosquito Lake School during the art exhibit.
2: Oh, cool.
0: It'll be on display there as edible art.
2: Ooh, all right. And so, that happens, of course, Saturday while we're here.
1: Yes. Yeah, right? Yeah. Funny that.
0: Well, let me, since we're talking about it, let me talk about this carrot cake from Olivia's Bistro in the historic Skagway Inn. It says it's Skagway's best carrot cake. The only way to actually judge that is to eat it. And to eat it, you have to buy it. And it's frosted with 3 layers of vanilla buttercream icing, decorated with 24-karat gold flakes. Yes, gold is edible. It's okay. And sprinkled with shaved candied carrots. It's the shaved candied carrots that got my attention.
2: It's just so funny. Like, it's already candy. How'd they shave it? I want to know. What piece of equipment shaves candy, okay?
0: A carrot shaver.
2: Right. I don't know. I think that would shave carrots and possibly not carrot candy. So I'm curious. At least we get a look at it because it's over here in Skagway at the world famous Olivia's.
0: The world infamous. Olivia's Bistro.
1: The world infamous.
2: Well, you don't want to say infamous. That's like a negative I've learned.
3: I have an update about that, or just some additional language around it. So when I was exchanging emails with Carl Klupar about this carrot cake, he said, "We've been having a cake competition preparing for the KHNS fundraiser, so expect something spectacular from us. We are already known as the best carrot cake in Skagway. The kitchen is upping the ante and prepared to take on any comer as our reputation is on the line."
0: Ooh.
3: I mean, them's fighting words right there. They're laying it out there that this is the best carrot cake and, you know, it's got
2: I've
3: some
2: had
3: swagger.
2: Some pretty good carrot cake. Carrot cake has depth to it. There's so many different ways that carrot cake can be delicious. Kind of like local radio, right?
1: Yeah.
2: So many different ways that local radio can be connecting and be communicating and be serving a community as long as that community keeps them going.
3: And I like the gold rush tip of the hat with the 24 karat gold flakes sprinkled on top. And that's what we're hoping. We're hoping that some gold's going to rain down out of the skies. And to that end, we've actually had a lot of activity on the board. I was getting caught up on everything. So we want to thank Brian Larson, Orion Hansen, Haynes Development, and we met the Linview Lodge Challenge number 5 and rolled that $500 in. So we are sitting pretty at $54,211.
2: Beautiful.
3: I think Brian is taking one of those Tachinchini guidebooks, and so I think we have one more left for anybody who would like to pledge $80 or more for that signed copy.
2: Pledge now.
3: Yeah, and things are happening. So thanks.
2: I was just going to say, I think we should set a goal. Trig and I are going to be here until 5. I think we should set a goal. Like 55,000 kind of was my goal, but now I think we have 2 hours to make it to 60. What do you think? We can, and then of course it will go on. Mark Larson will be playing music tonight and probably later in the evening donations will continue to flow. But I'm really challenging everyone, like if you've thought about it or you think you're going to do it Friday, do it right now. Let's see if we can make it to $60,000.
1: Yeah, no, that'd be sweet. Although I will say yesterday we set a goal. It was a bit ambitious, I suppose, but I ended up having to take a swim in the Lynn Canal.
2: Oh. You bet again.
1: Yes, it was cold. But hey, I'm here. We're chilling. I would hate to try to do that here though, if I'm being honest, significantly The wind chill, I'm sure, is a little more significant. But, yeah, no, 60 sounds completely reasonable. Please give us a shout or swing by the rec center.
2: And
1: or go
2: you.
1: By the Chilkat Center, too.
0: Yeah, yeah. You can come up here and eat something.
3: Yeah, it's kind of slowed down a little bit. You know, people are probably being held wrapped by all of the activity going on at the Skagway Rec Center. So we totally understand, but we've still had some folks stop by. But we want to remind people that if you are just listening comfortably from wherever you are, at home, on the go, you could still call us, 907-766-2020, 907-983-2853, and it's quick, painless. If you're in the system and you want to do a credit card, we just bring you up and go. And if you want to do a pledge, if you don't have time to even bother with that, you can settle up with us later. So it really doesn't interrupt your daily activity, but you get to check that off your list that you supported KHNS. If you're a sustaining member, you can make a one-time additional pledge or make an adjustment to your monthly subscription amount.
2: Like
3: that's
2: Susan
3: what I'm
2: did.
3: Yeah, yeah, calling it. And then feel good, but also just stop by, say hi, let us know you're listening and that you're part of this radio community.
1: Absolutely.
2: Big magic that's happening. Mm-hmm. All right, we're playing a song.
3: Yeah,
0: we're playing
3: like
0: a song.
3: That's in order.
0: Yep, it's coming.
3: Yep.
0: All right, let's see what we got. Well, you know, we lost a name this week. We lost Bonnie Tyler, and I think this song, we're going to keep the energy up. I think the song is fairly appropriate here.
2: Nice.

0: You know, R.I.P. Bonnie Tyler. And like Bonnie, we too are holding out for a hero. You guys are our heroes. You are totally our heroes out there. You folks who keep the lights on here at this station. And you're listening to KHNS, because where else would you be right now? It's the Fun Drive Thursday afternoon. We're going to have some special guests in the studio, a little live music in about half an hour.
1: Oh, I didn't know that. Who's coming?
2: Keep the pool open.
1: Oh, that's going to be so good.
0: Yeah, a.k.a. our good friends Henry and Lucy.
2: Nice.
1: Yeah. Oh,
0: and I'm always surprised at how good live music can sound coming out of this little studio.
1: Oh, no kidding. Me too. I'm with you there, Angie. Oh, my gosh. That's big magic in there. Yeah. For sure.
0: So we are holding at 54,211, craning my neck to see past the computer screen.
1: Right, but we're going to end up over 60.
0: I think 60 is not an unreasonable goal. And remember, you've already done your annual, or you've done whatever you regularly do, maybe your cat wants to kick in a little bit. Maybe your dog. Maybe your parakeet who listens to the radio all day long.
1: We've
0: over the years we've had several loyal members. You know, my cat Schrodinger is a proud member of his local radio station.
1: And as are you. So both of you are?
0: Yes.
1: So you're so cool. All right. Yeah. Well, I could donate in Mr. Kitty's name, I guess. I'd have to think about that, though. Mr. Kitty never listens to the radio. He always goes outside. But I will. I'm kind of up for the challenge. We put a pet challenge. And then, of course, too, some people were asking about whether or not White Pass was going to do a matching grant. And as far as I know, tomorrow will be the day for White Pass to do that matching grant. And I know a lot of people over here in Skagway want to make that happen as well.
0: Yeah, but as far as I know, that is on the schedule for tomorrow.
1: Perfect.
0: And yes, we do it later in the week when we are actually in Skagway.
1: As we are
0: as
1: right
0: you are
1: now.
0: Right
2: as
0: now.
2: We are.
0: Yes, with your elbows on stacks of paper and T-shirts.
2: Oh, yep.
0: Yeah.
2: Yep.
1: Getting a little breezy, but here we are. It's worth it. Come on by. Let us see your smiling faces. Let us give you some of this amazing swag and support your local radio station.
2: No, I said this in the last show, but hearing the steam engine, that made me so
0: happy.
2: Isn't that
0: wonderful? For folks who have ever lived in a place with a train, that becomes part of your soul.
2: Yeah.
0: Yeah.
2: Yeah, 100%. No, I grew up loving trains, as a lot of my friends are probably snickering about right now, if they're even listening. But no, I absolutely love it. I've always wanted to come over here in one of these days where the old steamer is out, and it was super cool to see. I was like, Nikki was in the middle of talking, and I was like, I saw some smoke in the distance. I was like, wait a second. Grabbed my phone, ran over to the field.
1: And yeah, he just disappeared.
2: Yeah, no, it was well worth it. I'm going to treasure that short video.
1: Back in the day, they used to let you go in the engines. I wish I would have known you then. I've actually gotten to blow the train horn. Can you believe it? And I didn't even know that was on my bucket list. But once I accomplished it, it was 110%
2: on mine.
1: But I hear they don't. I mean, because I asked my friend who's still an engineer here, and he said that the cruise ships, they have a few stricter rules.
2: Gotcha.
1: I don't think they let people up in the
2: on the footplate. Yeah.
1: Well, I don't know. I think on the footplate, but in the engine.
2: Gotcha.
1: Yeah, we used to, and they had old engines then. That's like the interesting part is, I'm not as nostalgic as I once was about train horns, because these train horns actually sound different than the train horns that were here when I lived here up until 2018. Like, that's how quickly life changes, right? The train horns are different in Skagway.
2: My dad, for whatever reason, people don't know my dad. My dad is a very Canadian Haines Junction resident. Anyhow, I don't know why. I just kind of show up at his house, and he'll have acquired some new doohickey or just you know, some niche thing. I show up to his house, and he's like, hey, Sunshine, do you want to follow me to the garage? I'm like, okay. So I go out to the garage, and I hear him turn on his air compressor. I'm like, oh, did he get, like, a new, like, air blower so we can, like, you know, like, clean the, like, do some detailing on my car? No, he opens the garage door, and he blasts his train horn. And I'm like, whoa. He's like, yeah, and he starts romping on it again, and you guys know how big Haines Junction is, and soon my dad's getting texts from all these friends like, ah, playing with your train again, aren't I see? Like, anywho.
1: So you two have blown the train whistle.
2: Yeah, I guess. Yes. I guess yeah. So. I guess so.
0: It runs in the family.
2: Runs in the family. The Backy blood.
1: We were just talking about White Pass. Well, we have an artist in residence kind of checking us out. We're so happy to see you at the table. Welcome,
2: yeah.
1: Welcome. Artists are always so shy. We didn't mean to. So we're going to see if we can get Donna a premium. Big thank yous to everyone who's been showing up here at Skagway. It makes it worth it. Now, for a while, the sun was out, and it was warm and lovely, and now it's a bit chilly and a little bit cloudy and a little bit breezy, so your warm smiles make the biggest difference. This is the perfect time. We thank you so much for being members of KHNS, and so look forward to you down here. Take care.
0: Okay, we're going to go on to one of our regular things, which is the community calendar. It's one of the things that we actually tell people this is part of where your money goes to is local information. You can only get this here. So let's find out what's going on. And community calendar is underwritten by Port Chilkoot Distillery Tasting Room in historic Fort Seward, serving spirits and craft cocktails Thursday to Sunday, 2 to 9 p.m., and Sunday to Wednesday from noon to all aboard time on ship days. 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So this is our community calendar for Thursday, July 9th, 2026. Happy birthday today, Ben Egolf, Mary Asper, Mark Doucette, and Michael McDermott. Happy, happy birthday. And as always, if it's your anniversary, but you just don't want us to know, have a happy anniversary, even if it's a secret. Today in Haines and Cluckwan, the American Bald Eagle Foundation and the Jill Cat Kwan Heritage Center are open until 4. 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All right, I was going to play something else, and that button is not working, so there I go. Okay. I had something clever all lined up, and it didn't work. So
1: next time.
2: get them next time.
1: Well, there's that local information that's just so priceless and so helpful, and the wonder of local radio. 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
0: All right, and I'm going to let you know about a couple of things. There's a bunch of stuff going on this weekend, so let's plow through some of that. This year's Hainesboro Hazardous Waste Collection Day, it's always fun, is coming up this Saturday, July 11th, 8 a.m. to 4 p.m. at Public Works on Union Street. The full list of directions and acceptable materials is on the calendar at HainesAlaska.gov or call 766-6400. And Senator Jesse Keel is going to be in Skagway Saturday holding open office hours from 3 to 5 p.m. at the Skagway Public Library, followed by a town hall in the evening, 6:30 to 7:30 p.m. in the AB Hall. Everyone is welcome. 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And the Four Winds Resource Center hosts the 4th Annual Upper Valley Art Exhibition, an evening of art, music, appetizers, and beverages this Saturday, 4 to 8 p.m. at Mosquito Lake School. Plus, the Chocolate Espresso Cheesecake from KHNS's Tuesday Dessert Auction will be there as a piece of edible art. 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And lastly, the next Garden City Market is coming up this Saturday, 3 to 5 p.m. on the east deck of Skagway Brewing. 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All right, that's all that I know that's going on this weekend. There may very well be a lot more.
1: That's a lot.
0: That's a lot.
1: There's That's a mouthful. That's the value of community radio. Oh, my gosh. We're so lucky. Looks like Lisa's here. She's going to make a donation. Were you going to play a song, Angie, and we'll take this donation?
0: It's up to you guys. I can put a piece of music on.
1: That sounds lovely.
0: All right. And let's see. How about some Edward Sharpe and the Magnetic Zeros, and you guys do what you're doing.
1: Okay, perfect. Thank you.
3: Oh, man, the weather changed. I'm a man on fire, walking through your street with one guitar and two dancing feet.

0: We want the whole damn world to dance with us, don't we?
1: Yes, we do.
0: Yes, we do.
1: How about you, Nikki?
2: As long as I'm dancing, actually. I hope you'll come dance with me, but I'll keep dancing all alone. It's happened before.
3: Well, this just in from the rec center, that rain cloud that I saw on our way over this morning.
2: Just hit.
3: It's made its way. So the tent is coming into, we're using its full capabilities right now of protecting us from the rain.
2: Lisa's hiding out underneath it while she makes her donation. So grateful to have her here supporting us and listening to community radio. She keeps a little thrift store open. It's called the Kitchen Sink. Yeah, and I don't know if you guys, if you don't ever come to Skagway, first off, you should. Okay, everybody over there on the Lynn Canal side and all the way up to Cluckwan who think that there aren't community members here in Skagway, that used to be me, you're wrong. There's a wonderful, lovely community here, and it's always exciting to come to Skagway for the day, and there's so many wonderful things. There's the Days of 98 show. I've been really recommending that to people. I love that show. Have you ever? Oh, and I asked you, Trig saw it as a kid.
3: Yep, I saw it when I was, I think I was in high school. I came to Skagway for a student conference for student government when I was like 14, and they came to the school and performed it. It was super cool.
2: Yeah, it's a great story. I've always loved it. So a day in Skagway can be so fun and like a world away. It's so different here compared to Haines. Trigg and I were talking about that too. And and one of the advantages is this sweet little thrift store. I rarely go in there without finding a little treasure, and it's called the Kitchen Sink. The challenge is catching it when it's open. So lucky enough, today Lisa was there, and sure enough, she was listening to KHNS. And there it was. Everybody who came in could experience a little bit of local radio, local lore, and local magic, and it's all thanks to you, our listeners. So, and all the people that are showing up, and look back, look in, and see, have you made your bid towards KHNS in the last year? Was it a year ago? Sometimes what we think was a year ago, I don't know if this has happened to you, was actually 2 or 3 years ago. So check in and say, hey, maybe it's time we stop by that tent.
3: Awesome, thank you.
2: And we have some wonderful premiums here. You can get the incredible, gorgeous art print by Ari Marquardt. That's only $60. And then you add another $60 at $120, you get one of these really cool t-shirts, which I don't even wear t-shirts, but I actually got one of these t-shirts co-created by Trigg printed them, and I think Don Drotis helped to design them. So really cute t-shirts. And then you go up from there, and the pop-up premiums. Do we have any pop-up premiums right now?
0: Yeah, we do. We've still got the couple of signed copies of the complete guide to the Tatshatsini River, which is hard to say, by Russ Lyman, Joe Ordonez, and Mike Speaks. I know those guys. I know all those guys. Yeah, and nice handy little paperback here.
3: I think someone got that, didn't they?
0: That we had a couple of copies.
3: Oh, so, okay, cool.
0: Yeah, I think we had 4 copies, so I think.
3: And they're all signed, yeah?
0: They're all signed. This is for a pledge of $80 or more. Yeah, they're all signed. And as far as I know, we still have 2 copies left.
2: Cool. Wow, that's really great.
3: Yeah, there's a few recognizable KHNS names in there. That's sweet.
4: I also wanted to pitch a pop-up premium that we have for Dear Heart Restaurant in Haines. Ooh. We have another $75 gift certificate that we can let go for any pledge 120 or over, but you have to request that particular gift.
2: And so how does a pop-up premium work? If you'd still get an art print and then you'd get the pop-up premium?
4: Yeah. Yep. And so if people want to do that, if whether they, come in person to the Chilkat Center or the Skagway Rec Center, or they call 907-766-2020 or 983-2853, or you could go online at khns.org and click the Donate Now button and just put a request in there. And then If you say,
2: hey, you know what, you guys?
3: Yeah. I think we have some breaking news.
4: Oh, yeah. Okay.
2: Yeah, it happened right away. So we had Lisa here sitting through the rain, and she just made a pledge of $180. Thank you so much. So she's going to take you up on that Deer Heart premium.
4: Okay.
0: All right.
4: Sounds good. On behalf of Rosie the dog, I imagine. And, okay. Done.
2: Pop-up
4: done
2: premium.
4: And done.
2: Okay. So, yes, she got her art print, and then she's going to come on over for the fair. The Southeast Alaska State Fair is going to be happening in Haines, Alaska. We invite everyone to come on up, and Lisa will be there. And she, so how does she get her premium? She should just come up to the KHNS?
4: I will connect her with that. I'm just going to do an email. So, yep.
2: Okay, wonderful.
4: Yep. All right.
2: Well, congratulations,
4: excellent.
2: Lisa. Thank you so much. That was perfect timing. Oh, my gosh, what a
0: score.
2: Yeah,
0: thank you very much. Yeah.
2: Every little bit helps, and now we've really got to push it because $6,000, like, thank heavens you really moved us forward. We needed you. We broke the ceiling. Everything's going to, the momentum is pouring in.
0: Is the rain pouring in?
2: The rain has already begun and ended, so do you want to come on air? No? Oh, she's being shy. She Aww. Has a lovely voice. It would be. Oh, Rosie? Oh, Rosie the dog is waiting to bid on tomorrow's dessert. Now, mm-hmm. tomorrow's dessert is still a mystery, right? We never know what's coming in.
0: Yeah, no, you have to tune in tomorrow to find out what tomorrow's dessert is.
2: Right. Unless you want to go for that carrot cake. It hasn't actually moved from $300 in a little while, so this might be the hot moment, you guys. We've got a little bit over an hour now to discover or to go ahead and outbid Virginia. Well, she did not think that she was even really going to be the standing. She thought
0: she's holding good here.

0: That's good. Things are happening. People are stopping by, and premiums are getting given out.
1: And I've got, I see a couple of familiar people walking in the studio right now. It looks like
0: we're
1: going to be
0: music.
1: Hearing from, yeah, it looks like Henry and Lucy. Sully the dog seems happy to see them. So.
0: Yes. Oh, that's so sweet. Yeah.
1: Yes.
0: So if your ears are going to be listening to this live music, just tune in and dance on down to your nearest radio station, happening both in Haines and Skagway. So far, we haven't really had a radio station up in Clukwan, have we? What is that?
1: No, we don't.
0: Not so far.
1: We've talked about that.
0: Be cool, wouldn't
1: yeah.
0: it?
1: Maybe in the future if things change. But yeah, I'm going to put on a piece of music here while we get Lucy and Henry set up in this enormous studio here where nobody ever has to be in anybody else's way. So let's...
0: But it sounds good in there.
1: Yeah.
0: So good. Gosh, it sounds
1: yeah.
0: good. It's worth it. It's
1: yeah,
0: worth
1: it does. Sure. It's I'm always surprised at how good instruments sound in this studio. Okay, we're going to... this is something very familiar that we always play during Fun Drive Week. This will take us through getting these guys set up. Here we go.
0: Perfect. Thank you, Angie.

0: fridge in there somewhere.
1: Yeah, we could just go up there and hang out.
0: Like, open the fridge and stuff, and there'll always be foods laid out for us with little pre-wrapped sausages and things.
1: Mm.
0: They have pre-wrapped sausages, but they don't have pre-wrapped bacon.
1: Well, can you blame them?
0: Yeah.

0: As Jimmy Buffett, who gets to live like this? And of course, we do. And before that, Bare Naked Ladies, of course, with If I Had $1 Million. Because if we had $1 Million,
1: man,
0: a measurable percentage of it would go to this radio station, which happens to be KHNS, Haynes, Skagway, and Clukwan. You're listening to Flashbacks and Fresh Tracks, the Thursday Fun Drive edition. My name is Angie, and I've got some friends here in the studio. Why don't you guys introduce yourselves?
1: Hello, everybody. We're Keep the Pool Open.
2: Hi.
3: Hello.
1: We got, who do we got here? We got Henry Leisha and...
2: Lucy Niebuhr on the mic here.
3: And Joel Stuck on the layer of a acoustic guitar.
1: Oh, wicked.
0: Yeah. And we all know how good music sounds coming out of this studio, so why not take advantage of that?
1: Yes.
0: All right. Whenever you guys are ready.
1: Cool.
0: All right.